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6: And definitely a hot summer, and hopefully it'll cool down real soon. Coming up, let's see, we got a NFL game tonight. The Hall of Fame game is kicking off the season. Carolina Panthers will take on the Arizona Cardinals, and we'll get a chance to check that out in NFL preseason. Major League Baseball continues divisional matchups and team battles for playoff positioning, and the WNBA season continues with important late game seasons as team push toward the postseason seedings at this time. More to come, so stay with us.
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8: This is Ed Gray. Ever since the European restructuring of the world from the 16th century on, racism has become affirmative action for some whites. It is both an attitude and an act of structural superiority, which deceptively justifies its very existence by giving biological differences such as skin color or accent a negative value and meaning. This negative meaning then legitimizes treating the other as inferior to oneself or one's group. The result is unequal treatment, where one group gets consistently shortchanged. Affirmative action for minorities in America was a positive step, but it won't cure the racial problems we have in our society. As a nation and individuals, we need to check our belief system about race and treat others with respect and fairness. I'm Ed Gray.
9: Well. Hey, JP. Let me tell you something.

0: It's time for a Power Minute.
1: This is Ed Gray. The Declaration of Independence says, "We hold these truths to be self-evident, that all men are created equal, that they are endowed by their Creator with certain unalienable rights, that among these are life, liberty, and the pursuit of happiness." In essence, God created all human beings to be equal. He gave us life, freedom to think, and the talents to be prosperous and happy. Because these are blessings from God, these rights should not be taken, surrendered, or compromised. Those who practice discrimination compromise the divine declaration and violate the integrity of who we are as Americans. Those who remain silent in witness of discrimination surrender to it. Your silence can be worse than violence. I'm Ed Gray, author of the book 40 Days to a Life of Gold. Elevate your thoughts.
2: 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The Bible says in Proverbs chapter 3, verses 5 through 6, "Trust in the Lord at all times, and lean not to your own understanding, but in all your ways acknowledge him, and he will direct thy path." 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
3: 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Rejoice!

0: I want to say thank you to all of our prayer warriors and faithful listeners that are hanging out with us. As you know, we hear from Dr. CL. He comes on throughout the day, and he takes our prayer calls. And if you call 855-815-8255, and when you call that number, you can submit your prayer request. We do have a team that is standing by to hear from you. We're going to take a break right quick, and we got music on the way that we're going to share with you from Vashawn Mitchell, Joy, Kevin LaBar, Jesus Blues, and Melvin Williams with God Is So Good. So stay with us.
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4: Los Angeles Sparks, then Minnesota at Target to take on the Lynx, and then the Toronto Tempo will be in Portland, Oregon on this evening to take on the Fire. Those are the three games tonight in the WNBA that will be taking place. On Friday, we'll give you the schedule, let you know it's a lot of games that's going on this week. Stay with us. 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

0: Imagine getting this kind of news. Karen Collins was in her 20s. She was newly married, and then her husband, Michael, was diagnosed with stage 4 cancer.
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I want to say thank you for being with us right here on the Cedric Bailey Radio Show. It is a Thursday. Appreciate you spending time with us on this sixth day of the month of August. We heard the sounds of Lecrae and Limo Blaze. To kick it off this hour, that song is entitled Gyra. Well, here's our friend Earl Bynum. This song is entitled Praises featuring Cachet. Check it out.

0: Y'all clap your hands, everybody.
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3: 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Music on the way from Ricky Dillon and Ron Carter. 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
8: This is Ed Gray. The Declaration of Independence says, "We hold these truths to be self-evident, that all men are created equal, that they are endowed by their Creator with certain unalienable rights, that among these are life, liberty, and the pursuit of happiness." In essence, God created all human beings to be equal. He gave us life, freedom to think, and the talents to be prosperous and happy. Because these are blessings from God, these rights should not be taken, surrendered, or compromised. Those who practice discrimination compromise the divine declaration and violate the integrity of who we are as Americans. Those who remain silent in witness of discrimination surrender to it. Your silence can be worse than violence. I'm Ed Gray, author of the book 40 Days to a Life of Gold. Elevate your thoughts

Father, today it's time for you to get your life back. Instead of staying down feeling sorry for yourself, I want you to pick yourself back up.

0: We're your gospel music leader, and so glad that you're hanging out with us here on the Cedric Bailey Radio Show. Just had the opportunity to share with you the gospel sounds of Ricky Dillard and the New G with Ron Carter, and that song is entitled Open Our Eyes, and Mike Teasy and Erica Campbell for my good, and Tasha Coughlin are doing anyway. Are you ready for our daily bread? We got a great one for you on this Thursday, August 6th. Part of God's story will be in the book of Judges, the 4th chapter, verse number 14. Has not the Lord gone ahead of you? Archaeologist Jody Magnus and her team had been evacuating a synagogue in the ancient village of Hukor in the Lower Galilee, where they found an incredible collection of mosaic paintings and carvings, particularly rare. How is a mosaic telling a biblical story of Deborah and her role in the Israel's battle against the Canaanites? There is no other known ancient depiction of this heroine. During the 20 years of oppression by Canaan, Deborah, a prophetess, was a leading Israel. At God's prompting, Deborah urged Israel, General Barak, to mount an attack on the Canaanites' forces and their commander, Sisera. Barak heeded God's instructions to take 10,000 men of Naphtali and Zebulun and lead them up to Mount Tabor. And Deborah lured the enemy's army to the area. The Canaanite troops indeed fell into battle, and through Sisera initially fled on foot. He too ultimately met his demise. On that day, God subdued Canaan before the Israelites through the courageous obedience of Deborah and Barak. Wow, we got to take a break, come back, finish the rest of the story, part of God's story. We got music on the way. We'll hear from Dietrich Haddon, Heaven Knows, Nia Allen, and Major, You Would Just You Wait, and Healed by Donald Lawrence, all coming up.
1: The conversation rolls on. It's honest, diverse, and intentional.
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3: Greetings, I'm Dr. C.L., and this is Black History. The practice of vaccinations was brought to America by a slave. With the recent devastating spread of COVID and the life-saving vaccines that have started to turn the tide, some appreciation should be given to the man who brought the game-changing practice to the United States. In 1721, a smallpox epidemic struck the city of Boston. This highly contagious virus was killing hundreds during a time of lesser medical advancement. And it was an enslaved man by the name of Anisimon that changed everything. Anisimon was purchased in 1706 by a prominent Puritan minister. Though he held a great distrust for Anisimon, he knew that the man was clever. Amid the spreading sickness, Anisimon confided to the slave owner about the practice of inoculation, which had been used in Africa for centuries, bringing this vital information to Dr. Boylston, who, despite a major pushback against the idea, managed to successfully inoculate 240 people. Now that's a big piece of Black history.
1: Keep living to achieve with heart coach Dr. C.L.
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0: Bless you with the best in gospel music here on the Cedric Bailey Radio Show, where we just heard the sounds of Major Nia Allen, Jesse Way, Donald Lawrence, Heal, and Dietrich Haddon, and Heaven Knows. Well, we're talking about part of God's story. We're talking about, of course, the battle that took place with Deborah and Barak, and of course, how they were able to mount an attack on the Canaanites.
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0: 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Tomorrow, we'll deal with the subject, God is greater. We'll be in 1 Peter 5 and 8. And we'll talk about that subject. Our girl, Tamaya J, is up next. She's never missed a beat. And we're going to have a great time on Friday, so don't miss it. Stay with us. We got music on the way from Demetrius West and the Jesus Promoters. Let's have some church.

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Hey, hey, welcome to Never Miss the Beat. Happy Thursday, everybody. I hope you're having a great day. First, let's take a moment to thank God for everything he's done for us. Lord, I pray the music I play will touch and inspire someone to want more of you, Jesus. Amen. Coming up this hour, Dottie Peoples, Ernest Pugh, and Ricky Dillard right here on Never Miss the Beat. I'm Tamaya J.

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3: This is Ed Gray. Allowing kids the freedom to ask questions is important. In his book, Trusting What You're Told, Paul L. Harris argues that much of what we've assumed about our kids may be misguided. Harris believes it woefully underestimates the importance of dialogue in young kids' lives. Conversation and question asking allows young children to grasp highly abstract concepts from religion to history at an early age. If you want your kids to gain a competitive advantage, allow them the freedom to ask questions. And if you don't know the answers, tell them, let's go to the internet and find the answer. I'm Ed Gray, author of the book 40 Days to a Life of Gold. Plant today's thought in the garden of your mind and let your consciousness grow with it.
4: Sing.
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0: Want to buy a house? Make sure to have your documents in order. This is April for Focus on Women. Gerilyn, what docs do we need to have in order prior to purchase?
1: Definitely have 2 years of tax returns. And please make sure the tax returns have been filed properly, because they will try and get a transcript from the government. You're going to have bank statements. Typically, I think it's your last 2 months' bank statements. And then you have to have, if you're paid by a check, typically 2 months of paychecks. And then when they look at your bank statement, they want to make sure you have enough money in the bank for your down payment.
0: Also, can you explain equity and escrow?
1: So it's the difference between what your home is worth and what you owe on your home. 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
0: Thanks, Gerilyn. I'm April for Focus on Women.
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0: Welcome back to Never Miss a Beat. Hey, family, this is the day the Lord has made. This isn't just another day. This is resurrection season. Are y'all ready for Easter weekend? All right, here is a scripture. He isn't here. He is risen from the dead. Remember that he told you back in Galilee that the Son of Man must be betrayed into the hands of sinful men and be crucified, and that he would rise again on the third day. All right, we got some more great music on the way. Keep it locked right here on Never Miss the Beat. I'm Tamaya J.
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Never missed a beat up to Maya J. I hope you're having a great Thursday. Hey, listen, we got some great music coming up this hour. But first, let's take a moment to thank God for everything he's done for us. Lord, we are nothing without you. And the music I play, I pray that it will touch and inspire someone to want more of you, Jesus. Amen. Coming up this hour, Joanne Rosario, Ashawn, Jocelyn Hannon, and Dante Bo right here on Never Missed a Beat. I'm Tamaya J.

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2: This is Ed Gray. Our Power Person of the Month is Mike Howard. Mike Howard is a nationally known motivational speaker and author of an inspiring book called From Ordinary to Extraordinary, Success Begins Within. Before beginning his speaking and writing career, Mike was a computer programmer for IBM's Space Shuttle Division. Mike, the mind is like a computer. Can a person be programmed for success?
3: Without a doubt. In my book, From Ordinary to Extraordinary, Success Begins Within, there's a chapter on how to program yourself for extraordinary achievement. The only difference between where you are today and where you will be tomorrow is the information that you learn and the people that you meet. I'll tell you more about that on tomorrow.
2: Thank you, Mike. I'm Ed Gray.

0: Be careful what you put out. It bounces back. This is April for Focus on Women. Regardless of what you call it, the golden rule, karma, fate, it doesn't matter the name, the effects are the same. What you put out is what you get back. So why not project love? It's the best way to ensure you receive love back. I'm sure you've heard the saying, love your neighbor as yourself. This phrase presupposes you love yourself, or better yet, it assumes you love yourself as God loves you. So two things here. First, love yourself. You are dynamic and worthy of unconditional love. Second, God loves you. Whether it's the God of Abraham, Jesus, and Muhammad, or the universe, you are loved, so share love with others. Sharing love and kindness to others, regardless of the personal drama you're experiencing, will only grow your heart and improve your life. Giving love, even to your enemies, opens your heart and your being to accepting love. When you show kindness to others, it will undoubtedly be returned. Perhaps you will receive it through the pleasure of giving, or perhaps you will receive it from a stranger who assists you when you don't expect it. Either way, it comes back. Spread love and graciousness. You'll receive more than you give. For Focus on Women, this is April. Be dynamic.
1: Hey, this is Dr. Mark Whitlock with Get Right with God. You know, to get right with God, it happens when you act right. The Bible says in Proverbs chapter 21, verse 3, to do justice and judgment is more acceptable to the Lord than sacrifice. Acting right is making a conscious choice that aligns with the biblical values and regularly expresses thanks for God's blessing. Acting right is actively serving others and treat them with compassion, fulfilling the commandment to love your neighbor as you love yourself. Acting right is loving yourself and to replace destructive and disgraceful thoughts with God's truth. And finally, acting right is having the courage to share your testimony and the hope of Christ with others in a gentle and kind manner. This is Dr. Mark Whitlock with Get Right with God. 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

0: Shoutouts are on the way right here on Never Missed a Beat.
1: 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And God bless.
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overthinking. 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

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Amen. Now, when we pray, we want to end that with a declaration, a decree. So I'm speaking for all of you listening, starting here, starting now. 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This is your exodus. 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

0: This is Mommy Moments with the Glamazon Mom.
1: School can be really tough for kids. There's the pressure to fit in, everyday rejections and embarrassment from teachers or peers, coupled with the basic challenge of just doing well academically in school. That's why it's important for us to encourage our kids and show them every day that we love and support them. One way you can show and tell your kids that you're behind them and in their corner is to hide a note in their book bag or their homework folder for them to find when they get to school. This happy little surprise is especially nice if they're having difficulties in a subject. A small note saying, "You're doing a great job," or "I know you can do it," will provide much needed encouragement that, though small to you, can mean the world to them. I'm Ebony Fundeberg, your Glamazon Mom. Make it a great day and stay fabulous, honey.
0: That's a mommy moment. 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Like our fan page at Glamazon Moms. And remember, not all superheroes wear capes. 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
5: This is Ed Grimes. Imagine this. You're walking in the wilderness and a poisonous snake crawls up and bites you. You are peeved to the highest level of pissivity at the snake. Do you chase after the snake that bit you or what? It's not what others do or even your own mistakes that hurt you the most. It's your response to those things. Chasing after the poisonous snake that bites you will only drive the poison through your entire system. It's better to take measures immediately to get the poison out of you. If someone does or says something to hurt you, don't look for ways to get revenge. In so doing, you will only drive their poison through your system. I often reflect on John 20, verse 23, which says, "What you forgive is forgiven. What you don't forgive is retained. Let it go." I'm Ed Gray, author of the book, 40 Days to a Life of Gold. Elevate your thoughts and rise.

0: Hey, what's up, y'all? It's your girl, Jay, and you're listening to Never Miss a Beat with Tamaya Jay. Keep it locked.
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God bless everyone. I'm Dr. CL, and I want to talk about men that are strong enough to speak. Brothers, we have been taught to be strong, to handle it, to hold it in. Never let them see you sweat. But the truth is, silence isn't strength. Holding it all in doesn't make us stronger. It makes us tired. Too many good men are carrying heavy loads in quiet pain. But Proverbs 27 and 17 says, iron sharpens iron. And so a man sharpens the countenance of his friend. That means we were never meant to walk through this life alone. It's okay to say I'm not okay. It's okay to reach out and say I need help. That's not weakness. That's wisdom. Even Jesus took the time to pray, to weep, to lean on those closest to him. So why should we as men feel ashamed to do the same? The enemy wants us isolated and silenced, but healing begins when we open our mouths and release what's been holding us hostage. So brothers, let's be transparent. Let's build a brotherhood where honesty replaces shame and prayer replaces pressure. Because strong men don't just carry the weight. Strong men know when to lay it down before God. I am the host of These Men series. Strong men don't keep silence, they talk. I'm Dr. Sierra.

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I want you to know if he said it, it's got to happen. I want

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2: Welcome back to Never Missed a Beat. Hey, listen, family, I know it feels like things are delayed, but God doesn't run late. He's setting everything up perfectly. You're not behind. You're being prepared. All right? Remember that God's timing is always the best timing. Ecclesiastes chapter 3, verse 11 says, "Yet God has made everything beautiful for its own time. He has planted eternity in the human heart. But even so, people cannot see the whole scope of God's work from beginning to end." All right, we got some more great music on the way. Keep it locked right here on Never Missed a Beat.

0: This is Mike Chandler, and I have a word I want to share with you today. You know I love sharing God's word with you. And today I want to talk about your original software that God placed in you when he formed you in your mother's womb. And this is the scripture I want to share with you today. It comes from Romans 12 and 2. I'm going to read from the NIV version. It says, "Do not conform to the pattern of this world, but be transformed by the renewing of your mind. Then you will be able to test and approve what God's will is, his good, pleasing, and perfect will." You see, family, our minds are like a computer, a big supercomputer. The way you program it, that's the way it's going to function. You can have the most powerful computer ever made, one of them big old janks, you know, one of them big supercomputers, right? But if you put the wrong software in it, it's not going to function like it was designed to. We've all had to deal with these computer viruses from one time or another, right? You've had them, I've had them too. All these problems occur not because the computer is defective, but because somebody contaminated the software. Now, in the same way, when God created you, he stepped back and said, bam, another masterpiece. Your hardware is perfect. From the very beginning, God programmed you to be victorious, healthy, strong, creative, smart. He programmed whatever you touch will prosper and succeed. He programmed the head and not the tail. He programmed lend and not borrow, victor and not victim. That's how your creator designed you. He created you with the right software. But the reason we don't always experience this abundant life is because we've allowed viruses to contaminate our software. Are you following me on this? Because our software is infected, we go around with low self-esteem and negative views of ourselves and doubtfulness. It's time to reprogram your mind with the word of God and meditate on what he says about you. Not what other folks say about you. So delete those viruses today and get back to your original software, the software that God placed in your spirit. It's clean software. Hit delete. Boop. I'm Mike Chandler. That's your word for today. Romans 12 and 2. Go out and take on the day.
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9: Yeah. Yeah. You're a man of your word, yeah. Yeah. Here we go. This is what it says.

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1: Kirk Franklin is on the way, right here on Never Miss the Beat.

Come on, let it rise. There's no place I'd rather be than right here, just you and me, asking you

I'm Tamaya J. Welcome back to Never Miss a Beat. I have another scripture for you, Philippians chapter 4, verse 7. Don't worry about anything. Instead, pray about everything. Tell God what you need and thank Him for all He has done. Then you will experience God's peace, which exceeds anything we can understand. His peace will guard your hearts and minds as you live in Christ Jesus. So some of y'all are carrying pressure God has never asked you to hold. I'm talking to myself too. So trade that pressure in for peace today. God's got it handled. All right? He's in control. He knows. He knows what we need. And all we have to do is just trust Him. All right, we got more on the way right here on Never Miss the Beat.

What are you trying to say, Yolanda? Look, forget about all that other junk. This battle ain't yours. It's the Lord's. Think about it. And then start shouting.

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1: Is your teen underperforming at school? You may want to check to make sure they're getting enough sleep during the week. Your teen should be getting enough sleep every night to fully be alert the next day. That magic number is 8 or 9 hours minimum. But most high school and college age kids average only about 6 hours a night, many even less. This has major impact on their academic performance, athletic abilities, and their emotions. And child, you know when we talk about teens and emotions, that's a whole nother caveat. So do yourself and your teens a favor. Set a lights out time during the school week. Communicate to them why you're setting a sleep curfew, and more importantly, stick with it. Your teens, their emotions, and their academics will thank you. I'm Ebony Funderburk, your Glamazon Mom. Make it a great day and stay fabulous, honey.
0: That's a mommy moment. Be a Glamazon Mom on Facebook. Like our fan page at Glamazon Moms. And remember, not all superheroes wear capes. Glamazon Mom.
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3: 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Hey!

0: In the choir stand. Where is that? In the choir stand. Where it at?
1: In the choir stand. Where
0: it
1: at?
0: Hey!
1: In the choir stand.
0: Eddie, I want to go back to that. Gotta keep watching.
1: In the choir stand. Where it at?
0: Do that break. One, two. Ready, you do it. Hey.

0: It's in the choir set, baby. Yes, it is. Anybody still singing the choir? Where you at, choir members? God bless you. Oh, yeah. Praise in the choir stand.
1: Are you the next big gospel star?
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4: 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Ladies and gentlemen.
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1: This is Ed Gray. Do you have problems? Even the most together people have storms to face. In fact, the people who are winning the most in life often have the biggest challenges in front of them. The people who win the most are often the biggest risk takers. Problems are the weights the universe uses to help you exercise your soul. Think about it. If you went to the gym and worked out and used light weights, what would happen? Not much. Your muscles would not grow and expand because they weren't given enough resistance. Likewise, if you go through life without any problems, you'll never have the opportunity to work out your soul. The next time you're faced with a problem, tell yourself, this is just a spiritual workout. Work through it, and it will make you a bigger person. I'm Ed Gray, author of the book 40 Days to a Life of Gold. Elevate your thoughts and rise.

0: Welcome back to Never Miss a Beat. I'm Tamaya J. All right, I have another scripture for you. This is 2 Timothy chapter 1, verse 7. For God has not given us a spirit of fear and timidity, but a power, love, and self-discipline. You know, fear is loud, but it's not in charge. God gave us power, love, and a sound mind. So walk like you know who you are. All right, we got some more great music on the way. Right here on Never Miss a Beat, I'm Tamaya J.
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0: Welcome back to Never Miss a Beat. I'm Tamaya J. All right, family. Well, listen, before I get out of here, I want to take a moment because everything we talked about today, every song, every word of encouragement, it all points back to one thing, and that's a true relationship with the Father. So maybe you've been listening this whole time and you're thinking, I want that peace, or I want that strength, I want that joy she's talking about. I want you to know that that is found in Jesus. It's not all about being perfect. It's not all about having it all together. It's all about saying yes, yes to his will, yes to the Lord. So if you never invited the Lord into your life, or maybe you just want to come back, I want to pray this simple prayer with you right now. Repeat after me. Lord, I come to you today just as I am. I believe that you died on the cross and rose again. Please forgive me for my sins. Cleanse my heart. Make me new. I invite you into my life to be my Lord and Savior. From this day forward, I choose to follow you. In Jesus' name, amen. All right, y'all, listen, you are not alone on this journey. Stay connected. Make sure you connect with me. You can always connect with me at TAMYYAJ. All right, I love y'all. Meet me here tomorrow, right here on Never Miss a Beat. I'm Tamaya J.
1: Just want to take this time to talk to you for a few minutes.

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It's not prejudice. Pain is just pain. And sometimes in life, every now and then, you encounter that kind of pain that is so deep on the inside.

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And every now and then the force of the enemy would come against you. Because, oh no, it's not you that the enemy is after. It's your soul. It's your existence. It's the essence of who you are. And when you can't find anybody to help you fight,

Sometime being last is best. This is April for Focus on Women. We live in a society that praises being first. Being the first to the finish line, the first in the class, the first to whatever. But sometimes being last is best. As we all work towards elevating ourselves to greatness, there will be times when we participate in a collective discussion to address a problem or offer a solution. This scenario is common at work. We're in a meeting with various levels of management, and yes, we may feel compelled to get our idea out there first, to show all the players at the table how smart we are, how we know best. But instead of rushing to interject our opinion or solution, show some self-restraint and leadership. Real leadership involves listening. I mean, taking in all the solutions and ideas, listening to the pros and cons. Then, after hearing from everyone, we can set forth our solution. By choosing to speak last, we may discover our idea had a weakness we didn't consider. And we can process all the other ideas and determine if our plan was, in fact, best. If we're the smartest at the table, we've empowered everyone else because we've listened to them and used their ideas as part of our solution. If we're not the smartest at the table, then we've saved some egg on our face by going last. For Focus on Women, this is April.

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1: This is Ed Gray. What's the most important part of learning? Questioning is the most important part of learning. Kids questioning may be annoying, but they are crucial to their learning. Starting at about 2 years of age, they begin barraging their parents with endless queries from, are we there yet? To, mommy, why is the moon round? Questions that often seem more like desperate ploys for parental attention than anything else. And to make things worse, cooperative parents are often treated with a relentless barrage of follow-up questions, many of which involve one word, why? Is this process infuriating? Yes, but it is crucial to their development. Tomorrow, I'll tell you why. I'm Ed Gray. Elevate your thoughts and rise.
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0: Dr. Mark Whitlock with Get Right with God. Today, let's talk about getting right by exercising. Yes. Exercising is viewing the human body as a temple of the Holy Spirit and turns exercise into an act of obedience and worship. 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Exercise is pushing through physical limitations to build mental and spiritual stamina, aiding in personal discipline and faith. Exercising improves mental energy, clarity, and focus, making it easier to meditate on scripture and hear God's voice. Finally, Jesus walked every place he went. That means Jesus exercised every day. Exercising helps manage stress and anxiety, allowing for a more peaceful, trusting connection with God. I'm Dr. Mark Whitlock, Jr. with Get Right with God. 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
2: If your little ones have a cold or the sniffles, be careful about the over-the-counter medications you give them. Adult drugs are meant for adults and may do small children real harm, even in small doses. There's a common nasal decongestant present in many cough and cold remedies that can be dangerous for children. Elevated heart rate and blood pressure levels are common side effects. Buy medicine intended for children. If you must administer adult medications, read the label carefully. If it says not to administer the drug to children under age 2, don't. Even home remedies like honey can be dangerous for babies and young children. Honey contains an enzyme that's poisonous to youngsters. If you have doubts about how to treat your child's illness, consult a pediatrician. I'm Alexis Comer for Black Health Now.
1: Black Health Now.
0: Hey, this is Dr. Mark Whitlock with Get Right with God. Today, let's talk about getting right with God by living right. The Bible says in Proverbs chapter 3, verse 6, trust in the Lord at all times and lean not to your own understanding, but in all your ways acknowledge him and he will direct thy path. You know, living right is a focus not on sinning and not to conform to the challenges of this world, but by renewing your mind to get right with God. Living right is a daily dedication to prayer, studying the Bible, and attending worship services on Sunday. 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

0: My name is Cheryl Bergen, and I'd like to give a shout-out to Covenant Community Church, where the senior pastor is Pastor Haroldine McPherson, and executive pastor is Ms. Brenda McPherson, where we are leading people into genuine relationship with God through the power of Jesus Christ.
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Today, let's talk about getting right by communicating effectively. Effective communication means God is building an intimate, trust-filled relationship through honest prayer and gratitude and aligning words with truth and love. Effective communication is being the real you, not the phony you, but the real you, meaning pouring out your fears and joys, troubles, rather than fearing mistakes in speech and ways of life. Effective communication is honoring God by not cursing and lying. We choose words that reflect honesty and kindness. Effective communication is replacing anxiety and fear with thankful prayer, showing that we trust the Lord at all times and lean not to our own understanding. Get right by communicating effectively. This is Dr. Mark Whitlock, Jr.

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1: Thank you, Jesus. Come on, we're gonna put our hands together just a little bit. Glory to God. 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

0: Hey, this is Dr. Mark Whitlock with Get Right with God. Please email. It's number 8. Hey, this is Dr. Mark Whitlock with Get Right with God. Today, let's talk about getting right by growing in faith. The Bible says in Romans chapter 10, verse 17, so then faith comes by hearing, and hearing by the word of God. Did you know that sometimes to grow in faith, we need to read the Bible out loud to hear God's word? Growing in faith is applying scriptures you hear to your daily life. Growing in faith requires blocking out all the negative noise surrounding you to experience the freedom from fear by hearing God's word. Finally, growing in faith requires setting aside time for prayer, amen, meditation, and praise, which brings focus back to God's strength rather than personal limitations in the things that block your blessing. Listen, I'm Mark Whitlock with Getting Right with God. Please email me for prayer at markewhitlockjr@gmail.com.
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0: This is Dr. Mark Whitlock Jr. with a minute of how to get right with God. 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Getting right with God by caring for others. Caring for others is when Christians offer support, empathy, and care to those in need. They're mirroring God's own loving character, which is described as a helper and caregiver. Caring for others is an act of service that requires sacrifice of personal time, comfort, or resources, which God values as worship. Caring for others is a commandment from God that reflects the gratitude for God's grace, love, demonstrating a mature faith in action. Caring for others strengthens the community of believers, it builds churches, reduces crime, and it is a way to show God's love in action rather than words. Getting right with God by caring for others. This is Dr. Mark Whitlock Jr.
1: It's time for a Power Minute.
2: This is Ed Gray. 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
3: God has come to restore souls. My sister Leandria is going to help me with this one. Share your story.
4: Deliver me. 'Cause all I seem to do is hurt me.
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4: Hurt me.
3: God, rescue us from ourselves.

myself, from my overthinking. If you're listening out there, just repeat after me if you're struggling with your past and say,

It is so. Amen. Now, when we pray, we want to end that with a declaration, a decree. So I'm speaking for all of you listening, starting here, starting now. The things that hurt you in the past won't control your future. Starting now, this is a new day. This is your exodus. You are officially released. Now sing it for me, Leandria.

0: This is Dr. Mark Whitlock, Jr., with a minute of how to get right with God. To receive a written Get Right with God message, please email me at markewhitlockjr@gmail.com. Today, let's talk about getting right by adaptability and growth. Getting right with God by adaptability and growth pleases God by demonstrating trust in His sovereignty, maturity in His faith, and willingness to be transformed into God's likeness. Paul said, be not conformed to this world, but be transformed by the renewing of your mind. Adaptability and growth moves Christians from a childlike state to a mature state, a mature steward who can handle great responsibilities, blessings, and spiritual challenges. Adaptability and growth is achieved by changing and growing. Believers mirror the dynamic nature of God, becoming more like Him and fulfilling their purpose in different, ever-changing circumstances. We can do all things through Christ Jesus who strengthens us. Let's get right with God by adaptability and growth. I'm Dr. Mark Whitlock, Jr.
1: Yuck. No one likes to breathe it, it stinks, and it makes you cough. I'm talking about air pollution from cars, buses, trucks, and coal-fired power plants. Recent findings now tell us that breathing in contaminated air can also affect your heart. People living in highly polluted urban areas like New York, Los Angeles, and Atlanta face a 25 to 30% higher risk of heart disease than folks in cities with cleaner air. It's similar to the risk of living with a smoker. Protect your heart if you're an urbanite. Stay aware of your city's daily clean air status. It's usually broadcast on news and weather channels. Stay inside between noon and four when pollution levels are highest. Exercise in green spaces away from traffic. I'm Alexis Comer for Black Health Now. 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

0: I want to do a shout out for Covenant Fellowship Church in Chesapeake, Virginia, where Dr. Kevin R. White is pastor. And that's it. All right. Have a blessed day.
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To receive a written Get Right with God message, please email me at markewhitlockjr@gmail.com. 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Self-confidence trusts God to fight your battles. Self-confidence is when you exhibit a peaceful confidence that testifies that God is your rock and your savior. God's sovereignty is real yesterday, today, and tomorrow. You are a child of God. This is Dr. Mark Whitlock, Jr.

0: faith walk with the Lord. We just want to share with you some sister shout-outs, praise thoughts, and encouragement as we go forth letting our light shine for the glory of God. Here we go.
1: This is the day that the Lord hath made. We will rejoice and be glad in it. My sisters, we have got to be careful about the decisions we make. Every day we have to make decisions about one thing or another. Some of them will not only affect us now, but in the future as well. Many of them will not only impact our lives, but those of family members and others that we know. It's important to talk to the Lord about our decisions. He will help us with the big ones and the small ones. Ask Him to show you which way to go and what to do, whether to go or stay, whether to hold on or let go, whether to invest now or wait until later. Decisions, decisions, decisions. Talk to the Lord about them. My sisters, we have got to be careful about the decisions we make, because a sister's got to do what a sister's got to do. Whatever is going on in your life, you stand on the Word of God and remember that He's got everything in control. Remember to tell yourself, I can do all things through Christ who strengthens me. It's time for a shout out. Want to give a shout out to all of the sisters who believe that better days are ahead for you. Now I need some sister who really loves the Lord to come on and lift your voice and give Him a praise. Come on, ladies, let the Lord hear you holla. My sisters, we would just love for you to visit us at our webpage, asistersgottodo.com. We'd love to hear from you.
2: This is Dr. Mark Whitlock Jr. with a minute of how to get right with God. To receive a written Get Right with God message, please email me at markewhitlockjr@gmail.com. Today, let's talk about getting right with God by solving problems. Solving problems pleases God instead of ignoring problems. We approach problems through faith, as it demonstrates trust in God's power, reliance on God's wisdom over human strength, and provides opportunities for God to be glorified when the problem is revealed and solved. Solving problems requires trusting God rather than worrying, filled with anxiety. Taking problems to God through prayer shows trust in His sovereignty and invites His power to work, which pleases God. Solving problems requires seeing problems as opportunities for God to show His power, letting His works be revealed through the solution. And finally, solving problems builds character, patience, and a Christ-likeness rather than running from problems or allowing someone to simply remove the problem. This is Dr. Mark Whitlock, Jr. Let's solve problems through God.
3: Teacher Pat.

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1: This song says God's mercy kept me, so I wouldn't let go. Anybody in here ever felt like giving up? Just throwing in the towel, just giving up. I'm not gonna ask you to hunch anybody, but just look at them. That person you're looking at is here tonight only because of God's mercy and His grace. Somebody ought to just tell God, thank you for your mercy and your grace that kept me.

Come on, hunt somebody next to you. Tell them, I was really down. I was really down. The devil really had me. But God's mercy kept me. I'm here tonight because of God's mercy. Come on now, just thank him. Just thank him.

Come on, let it rise. There's no place I'd rather be.

This is Dr. Mark Whitlock, Jr. with a minute of how to get right with God. To receive a written Get Right with God message, please email me at markewhitlockjr@gmail.com. Today, let's talk about getting right with God through good character and honesty. Having a good character and honesty is more valuable than silver or gold. Having good character and honesty pleases God because it reflects God's righteousness, aligns with God's truth, and builds trust in God. Good character and honesty is when you mirror the image of God. God delights in people who are trustworthy and honest. Good character and honesty is an act of worship, trust, proving faith in Him rather than relying on deception to solve problems. Good character and honesty is a godly character that sets individuals apart as examples of faith, letting their light shine to glorify God. Let's get right with God with good character and honesty. I'm Dr. Mark Whitlock, Jr.

In this life, you will have trouble. You can't avoid it. You can't get around it. But you can live through it.

0: this is only temporary.
1: So live through it.
0: Hallelujah. It always hurts more when it's someone close to you.
1: Someone you love.
0: Yeah.
1: May have just

0: this is not the end.
1: No, this will not be
0: for you.
1: For you.
0: There's life after this is over.
1: So live through it.
0: Yeah.

0: Fighting. Controlling anger helps to avoid sinful behavior. While anger itself is not inherently sinful, controlling it prevents it from becoming sinful rage that breaks relationships and leads to bitterness. Controlling anger is biblical. The Bible says in James chapter 1, 19 and 20 that human anger does not produce the righteous life God desires, whereas managing it does. Today, we must control our anger so that we may go higher in God. I'm Dr. Mark Whitlock, JR.
1: It's time for a Power Minute.
2: This is Ed Gregg. If you're 40 years old and you haven't started to save and invest your money, it's not too late. By waiting, it simply means you'll have to invest more. You can spend $10,000 less than you earn and invest that $10,000 each year in a fund that yields 12.5% interest and still accumulate $1 million by age 60 through the magic of compounding. The magic of compounding results because the interest earns interest, which earns interest, which earns interest, and never stops. In other words, the amount is not nearly as important as the interest rate and the time period. The earlier you start and the more you earn in interest, the less you need to start with. I'm Ed Gregg, author of the book, 40 Days to a Life of Gold. Plant today's thought in the garden of your mind and let your consciousness grow with it.

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1: I bet you didn't know that an extra helping of orange juice may relieve your arthritis risk. It's true. People who eat foods with large amounts of the antioxidant, beta-cryptoxanthin, have a far lower risk of inflammatory arthritis than folks who don't. The antioxidant is found in brightly colored fruits and vegetables like oranges, tangerines, red and yellow bell peppers. Mix it up. Include some of these fruits and veggies at breakfast, lunch, and dinner. Crisp, fresh produce has virtually no calories, provides healthy doses of fiber, and has been shown to help reduce the risk of various cancers. Orange juice is healthy and tasty, but don't overdo it. Like most fruit juices, it contains lots of sugar, so it's easy to help your arthritis, but hurt your waistline. I'm Alexis Gomer for Black Health Now.
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3: The choir is in the choir stand, and we praise in the Lord. Hey!

0: In the choir stand. Where is that? 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Where it at?
1: In the choir stand. Where is that?
0: Hey!
1: In the choir stand.
0: Eddie, I want to go back to that. Gotta keep watching.
1: In the choir stand. Where is that?
0: Do that break.

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Where you at, choir members? God bless you. 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

0: 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And you have a blessed day.
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Have you ever thought about how you are dressed from day to day? My sisters, we have got to dress right. Our Dress Right focus is not about any attire that we can buy in any store. It's about something that we should and can wear every day, everywhere, all of the time. Now, I know somebody's probably thinking, she does not know what she's talking about. There's no way in the world I'm going to wear the same thing to church every time that I go. I've got some sisters who talk about you really bad. And some of those sisters belong to my church. Listen, I assure you that nobody will talk about you wearing this outfit all of the time because it's invisible. Though it's invisible to the human eye, opposition forces know that you are dressed right and ready for spiritual warfare. You don't need any money to buy it. This outfit is not too heavy nor too light. It's just your size and it fits just right. It's available to every child of God. It's called the whole armor of God. When you need to remind the devil of who you are and whose you are, you need to be dressed right. When it's time for warfare prayer, you need to be dressed right. When you really need to let folks know that I'm not fooling around, I believe God for his help, you need to be dressed right. My sisters, you've got to be dressed right because a sister's got to do what a sister's got to do. Remember, whatever is going on in your life, God still has everything in control. Stand on the word of God that declares, if I ask anything of him according to his will, I know that he hears me. It's time for a shout out. Want to give a shout out to all of the sisters who are recovering from surgery and those who have scheduled surgery dates. Certainly, we're believing the Lord for your healing. Right now, I need some sisters who are so glad that the Lord has blessed you to come on right now and lift your voice to the Lord and give him a praise. He's waiting, ladies. Let the Lord hear you. Holla.

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Yeah, anytime, situation, he work it. 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Yeah, work it, work it, work it.

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Hell, any type, situation, be worth it. 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

All right now. Let's go back down home and sing some of Mama old songs.

Need a stress reliever? Just walk it out. This is April for Focus on Women. You know, no matter what time of year it is, there is always something to cause mayhem and stress in our lives. At the start of summer, we're hustling to try to find something for these kids to do. At the start of the school year, we're hustling to get them ready for school. And the holidays, well, we're not going to even go there. But with all this hustle and bustle, this rush and pull, you know, one of the easiest and least expensive ways to decompress is simply taking a walk. Be it early morning, midday, or in the evening, taking that brisk 10 to 20 minute walk to clear your head works wonders. So what are some of the benefits of walking aside from it being a form of movement that we can all use in our sedentary lifestyles? Studies have shown

0: Let's Talk Entrepreneurship. For Focus on Women, this is April. Today, we're talking all things entrepreneurship with spirit-driven apparel owner, Alisa Graves. Spirit-driven allows the wearer to show on the outside the spirit that empowers them from the inside. Alisa, what advice can you offer women looking to start a business?
1: The biggest challenge, one, as an entrepreneur, period, for me, was to embrace the process. You are always in process, and it's not as short as you want it to be. What could happen is that you could give up, or you could get frustrated. And what I've learned is that at this point, my motto is, if at first you don't succeed, try. Because there's so many moments, and I can say this, there's so many moments where I really didn't know what I was doing. And I know that God gave me what I needed to do it. And if I didn't continue to try, as well as trust, those things would not have happened.
0: Thanks for sharing, Alisa. It's always inspiring to hear how faith will see you through. For Focus on Women, this is April Anderson. Stay spirit-driven and dynamic.

0: open your mouth and praise him like it's yours. Oh, I believe that. I believe. If God said it, that settles it. God has spoken, and let the church say.
1: Looking for uplifting gospel music and family-friendly entertainment? Musical Soul Food Gospel is now on Alexa. It's easy. Just say, Alexa, play Musical Soul Food. From classic gospel hits to today's inspiring voices, you'll hear music that uplifts, encourages, and inspires anytime, right in your own home. Say it today. Alexa, play Musical Soul Food.

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1: This is Ed Gray. A friend of mine owns two radio stations, and he is wealthy, but you would never know it by looking at him. 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One of the things the book The Millionaire Mind recommended, those of us who want to become millionaires to do, is to cut back on high-status purchases. 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If it's possible in the world, it's possible for us. We only need to apply the principles. I'm Ed Gray, author of the book 40 Days to a Life of Gold. Elevate your thoughts and rise.
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it's important to understand that we can't make the progress that we want to make or need to make when we are on overload. My sisters, we've got to get rid of it. What it am I talking about? The overload, the stuff, the clutter that we accumulate from our interactions with others, even from situations where we create problems for ourselves. Sometimes, knowingly and unknowingly, our hearts and minds accumulate overload stuff. Ungodly attitudes, mean thoughts, low self-esteem, jealous spirits, unfounded accusations. These things have a way of getting into our minds. Sometimes we think we can hide these things, but eventually they will surely show up, even through the best makeup jobs, the most gorgeous hairdos, or the most expensive clothes. Whenever a sister starts folding her arms, rolling her eyes, popping her mouth, and getting on people who've done nothing to her, you know something is wrong somewhere. We must not allow our minds to become storage places for thoughts and feelings that worry us, frustrate us, frighten us, or keep us from being who God intends for us to be. Get rid of any thought that makes you feel intimidated by mean, hateful people. Get rid of thoughts that make you nervous and tense. Get rid of any thought that makes you feel like you are less than who God intended for you to be. Talk to the Lord. Let Him know that you need His help in throwing out some things so your mind can be at ease. Throw out low self-esteem. Bag up bad attitudes, envy, and anger. Box up leftover relationship residue. It may not seem easy, but if you talk to the Lord and He helps you, you're going to be able to feel better and think more clearly. My sisters, you've got to get rid of it, because a sister's got to do what a sister's got to do. Trust the word of the Lord that encourages you. I can do all things through Christ who strengthens me. I want to give a shout out to all of the sisters who believe that things are going to get better for you. Now, whatever sister that's listening who is trusting the Lord for your good success and trusting Him to order your steps, or to come on and lift your voice and let the Lord hear you shout out a praise, come on, ladies, let the Lord hear you holler.

0: It's time for a Power Minute.
1: This is Ed Gray. Think twice before taking on more debt. Consumer debt is so easy to get because the lenders of the money understand the magic of compounding. For example, if you pay a lender $1,000 a year for car payments every year during a working life, say 40 years, and the lender in turn lends out your payments to another borrower at 12.5% interest, the lender will have accumulated $1 million from you. The next time you make a spontaneous purchase, ask yourself, what does it really cost me? Mistakes on major purchases such as cars cost far more than it appears because not only must the loss be made up, but also what the loss would have earned in the intervening time must be made up. Think twice before taking on more debt. I'm Ed Gray. Elevate your thoughts and rise.

0: 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Gospel at its best.
1: There's a mindset many of us have that if a statement is in print, it must be true. It used to be that books were the greatest authority. Now it's the internet, but beware. Just because you read something doesn't mean it's correct. When it comes to your good health, be extra careful. You deserve credit for checking out medical information on the net, but know that the internet offers open access to almost everyone. 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It's a big mistake. 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I'm Alexis Comer for Black Health Now.

0: Lisa Williams. I'm calling from Texarkana, Texas. Sending shout-outs to the House of Refuge Church, where our pastor is the Pastor David Hardy. We're so blessed to see another year. We're wishing everyone a favor for the year to come. Thank you.
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I send this song out to those struggling with low self-esteem, especially to those absentee fathers. Go reconnect with your sons, with your daughters. I came to remind you, there is a king in you. Aristocratic.

0: But I came to tell you that there is power.
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0: when you speak.
1: You speak.
0: So be mindful. Of the words you release. See,
1: I know.

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And you need to know that there is a king.

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I know that some of you have been molested. I know that some of you have been struggling. I know that

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1: There is a king in you.
0: You will make it. You are forever a lender, never a borrower. You are forever above, never beneath. You are forever the head, never the tail.
1: A king is in you.
0: Let the past go. Look toward the

0: Here's one to take you back. Back in the day. On Rejoice Musical Soul Food.
1: So when the Spirit of the Lord comes upon my

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0: It's time for a Power Minute.
1: This is Ed Gray. Victor Hugo once said, "There's one thing stronger than all the armies in the world, and that is an idea whose time has come." Ray Kroc, who built McDonald's restaurants into a worldwide empire, was in his 50s and selling milkshake machines for a living when he visited the original McDonald's drive-in restaurant in Riverside, California. He drove up early one morning before the place opened and saw customers forming a line outside. He also saw an idea whose time had come, and nothing could stop him from turning that idea into reality. At any one given time, God gives at least 12 people the same idea. Some people just don't believe in their visions. Others will just be afraid. But the one who believes and has the courage to act inherits the wealth of the universe. I'm Ed Gray. Elevate your thoughts and rise.

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And we leaving. I've gotta put this declaration in the room because I don't want you leaving here doubting what God's saying. I want you to know if he said it, it's got to happen. I want you

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1: 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Let me hear you say.
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3: 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I'm Alexis Comer for Black Health.

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KDYA, Vallejo, San Francisco, Oakland, Sacramento. Thank you for joining us as we praise and worship the Lord today in song and spoken word. 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

This is Dr. Mark Whitlock Jr. with a minute of how to get right with God. To receive a written Get Right with God message, please email me at markewhitlockjr@gmail.com. Today, let's talk about getting right with God by solving problems. Solving problems pleases God instead of ignoring problems. We approach problems through faith. As it demonstrates trust in God's power, reliance on God's wisdom over human strength, and provides opportunities for God to be glorified when the problem is revealed and solved. Solving problems requires trusting God rather than worrying, filled with anxiety. Taking problems to God through prayer shows trust in His sovereignty and invites His power to work, which pleases God. Solving problems requires seeing problems as opportunities for God to show His power, letting His works be revealed through the solution. And finally, solving problems builds character, patience, and a Christ-likeness rather than running from problems or allowing someone to simply remove the problem. This is Dr. Mark Whitlock, Jr. Let's solve problems through God.

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0: What we're going to do right here is go back, way back, back into time.
1: Ladies and gentlemen, let's welcome the one and only Beverly Crawford. Come on, put those hands together. You know he lives.

three people around you, say, I know he lives. I know he lives. I know.

Procrastination? Don't let that window of opportunity close. This is April for Focus on Women. Unfortunately, over the past few years, I've been to way too many funerals. It seems that too often someone is falling victim to an unexpected death. What's been most troubling is that in many of the occasions, the individual has been on my mind, but I failed to make time to give him or her a call just to say hey. Well, I'm here to state, don't procrastinate. Make time for loved ones and reach out when they come to mind. We are all extremely busy. Between trying to be the superwoman at work, keeping our household running, checking homework, or working towards that college degree, we have endless tasks on our to-do list. But what good is that to-do list if we fail to nurture the relationships that made us who we are? In the big scheme of things, taking a few minutes out of your day to call that auntie who talks way too much or stop by that relative's house just to say, "How you doing?" is not going to keep you from accomplishing your goals. In fact, it will probably help as you'll receive some unexpected support and wisdom. So don't let the window of opportunity close on your relationships. A simple call to say hey or a handwritten note dropped in the mail will ensure you don't miss the chance to tell someone you care. For Focus on Women, this is April Anderson. Make sure that window stays open and stay dynamic.

your life as a believer. When you're going to question if God is really on your side. And the reason why you're questioning it is because of the simple fact it seems like the devil is hitting you with everything that he can possibly throw at you. But you need to understand something, beloved. You need to remember that the only reason why you're in that position now is because God had ordered your steps. And the only reason why the devil is hitting you like he's hitting you is because he has literally peeked into your future. And he

0: It's time for a Power Minute.
1: This is Ed Gray. The Declaration of Independence says, "We hold these truths to be self-evident, that all men are created equal, that they are endowed by their Creator with certain unalienable rights, that among these are life, liberty, and the pursuit of happiness." In essence, God created all human beings to be equal. He gave us life, freedom to think, and the talent to be prosperous and happy. Because these are blessings from God, these rights should not be taken, surrendered.
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1: Think milk is strictly for the cows, you're not alone. 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No wonder. Human beings are one of the few species of mammals that continue to drink milk into adulthood. If you can't or won't drink milk but are concerned about your calcium intake, know that supplements will do just fine. 1,000 to 1,200 milligrams of calcium a day is enough to keep your bones strong, your teeth healthy, and stave off osteoporosis. 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
9: Welcome to The Stephen Parker Show. I'm your host, Stephen Dwayne Parker. I'm Texanita's son, y'all. And as always, I thank God for his grace, his mercy, and his favor that is all over my life. And I always say, if it had not been for the Lord who was on my side, where would I be? With that, it's time to welcome my special guest back to the Stephen Parker Show. This man is a media mogul. He has been in the television business for a long, long time. He is the creator of the Stellar Awards, which is coming up, and I'm so happy to have him back on the Stephen Parker Show. He is none other than Mr. Don Jackson. How are you, sir?
10: Stephen, I am doing fantastic now that I'm talking to you, my brother.
9: You are always so kind to me. And you know, I think a lot of people don't know, Mr. Jackson, how long you've been in this business outside of even the Stellar Awards. You've been doing media on TV for years. Tell us how that got started in your life.
10: Well, you know, it was a God-given thought that came when I was in, this is 55 years ago, really, and the Bud Billiken Back to School Parade was happening in Chicago, and at that time, I had a float in the parade and was asking, I wonder why this isn't on television. And then after the parade, I followed up, went to Tribune Broadcasting, who owned WGN, and said to them, what's going on? Why aren't you televising this black back-to-school parade? And they said, well, what they did, they shifted me around because they thought I was, you know, coming after them for not televising the parade.
9: Right.
10: And then, Stephen, I said, well, wait a minute now. That's not what it's about. So they switched me to another programming and sales department. And then they said, I said, now don't switch me anymore. I'm not here to get on your case or complain. And they said, okay. So then I said, my name is Don Jackson. And then they said to me, I know who you are. And I said, you know, and this is when I had just gotten in business. So I'm saying, how could they possibly know who I am? And then, but the guy on the other end said, you played for Northwestern. You went there. You played basketball. He said, I played for them well. I went there 20 years before you, son.
9: Wow.
10: What can I do for you?
9: Wow.
10: That really got me into television. And I got them to do the televised, the Bud Billiken Day Parade. I paid for it all.
9: Wow.
10: And then from there, the ratings went through the roof. And it wasn't just for our black brothers and sisters who were watching it. This was our white brothers and sisters who said, where did this come from? And then Tribune said, okay, what's next? What more can we do?
9: Wow.
10: Because it helped their ratings. And then that's when the next one, we went to the Stellar Awards and got that started. So that's God, you know,
9: yes,
10: because
9: sir.
10: That was not my intent, you know, but when it comes before you, Stephen,
9: yes, sir.
10: And you have an opportunity to move and do something. And, you know, my major at Northwestern was radio, TV and film. So I wasn't totally, you know, in a different capacity
9: right.
10: of doing other things. And, you know, and the success we had, we worked on shows that I did with Don Cornelius for the Soul Train Music Awards.
9: Wow.
10: Not the weekly. And then, you know, Black College Quiz and Black Music Honors, Black History Honors.
9: Wow.
10: I mean, and it's all about really targeting what and who we are as Black and African-American
9: folks.
10: Yes,
9: sir. Yes, sir.
10: So that's been our line. That's been our specialty.
9: Yeah, yeah, yeah.
10: You know, we love it. And it's proven to be quite well. And then that's our longest show, of course, is the Stellar Gospel Music
9: yes, sir.
10: Awards, though.
9: Yes, sir. Do you find it, Mr. Don Jackson, difficult to have targeted programming for African-American people as far as, you know, sponsorships and working with the major networks and the people that you have to get yourself to where you are today?
10: Well, you know, it is a task. It helps that they know who we are.
9: Yes.
10: And the other very important thing that's always asked is, who are the advertisers in your shows? Who are the sponsors? Because, you know, we want to know that you have support. This is the broadcast networks and the distribution
9: yes,
10: and
9: sir.
10: Syndication show networks out there. And when we can come to the table with advertisers like Procter & Gamble,
9: wow.
10: like General Motors, like Walmart.
9: Ooh.
10: I mean, their eyes light up,
9: yeah.
10: and then they know you are for real.
9: Yes.
10: And of course, we have what we call sizzles of the quality of the shows, because
9: yes.
10: that's the other thing. We don't come in to a situation and hire our white brothers and sisters to produce it for us.
9: Right.
10: We do it all. And meaning that we get our African-American folks and black folks
9: wow.
10: to give them the opportunity.
9: Yeah.
10: And the creativity is there. They know what this music is about. They know what Black College Quiz, HBCUs are about.
9: Yes.
10: Salutes to Dr. King and Rosa Parks.
9: Yeah.
10: And that is what gives you the creativity, the control, and the interest
9: yes.
10: from these networks to put you on.
9: Wow.
10: And to say, yes, you qualify. And that's what, you know, we've been doing for the past 55 years.
9: Wow, man. Yes, you have. Mm-hmm. And I might say, Mr. Jackson, that I've been like so proud to know that you've been doing this for so long. I don't, you know how many people know how, you know, you've stayed on, you know, the trail and stayed on the path, you know, to bring this all to fruition. And the other thing I might say, Mr. Jackson, is, you know, you have faith in us, You know that there are quality people who can do the things that need to be done so that you can bring major productions, you know, to the television and to the mainstream. So did you ever get like a little bit discouraged? Like, God, this guy or this person can't, you know, live up to the expectation that I need them to in order to have this quality programming that we're doing?
10: Well, not at all. I really didn't. I knew that the questions were there, whether or not this targeted African-American black show is going to generate an audience. Mm. So what I did purposely, I got to know people like you, Steve, and radio folks where I came from, that industry here in Chicago through WVON radio. At that time, it stood for Voice of the Negro.
9: Wow.
10: And so I didn't leave a black radio as we do in our Stellar Awards now.
9: Yes.
10: We have a whole section of where we give awards, Stellar Awards, to gospel music or radio stations who are voted upon. And in our pre-Stellar Award show, we give them awards, and they are, I think we're one of the only television shows that does that. And of course, that promotion, those awards help radio stations like yourself and individuals talk about the Stellar Awards. And it's really just, it has been, a tremendous relationship we've had with black radio. And because no one is doing as much for black radio personalities as we are.
9: Yes, sir.
10: And we love it.
9: Yes,
10: we
9: sir. Love it. Yes, sir. You always have something every year at the Stellar Awards for the radio industry and those of us who are in it. So thank you for that and all the things that you're doing. So you got the Stellars coming up. How many years has it been, Mr. Jackson, for the Stellars?
10: This will be the 41st year, Stephen.
9: 40.
10: And I want to just tell you, the 41st year in Charlotte, North Carolina. Now, you know, several years ago, we went there, and they were rebuilding the stadium and showing us other venues that we could do the Stellar Awards. And I says, no, none of these are worthy enough. And we just took it off our schedule, but we did go in there. And then my president, Jennifer Jackson, she says, let's go in there again. They've made some renovations, Don. And we went there, and this is a basketball stadium that Michael Jordan played in.
9: Wow.
10: And we went, and it was just, it's the largest stadium that we have ever been in that holds 18,000 fans.
9: Jeez.
10: And they said, we'd love to have you in the city. They have a black female mayor, and they, you know, I'm used to black mayors now.
9: Right, right.
10: But a black female mayor.
9: Wow, yeah.
10: You know, I'm not going to say my charm was there, but it was just so wonderful for us to highlight what she has done in Charlotte.
9: Yes, sir.
10: And they just opened the gates and said, we want you here. Not just one year, but we want you to come back.
9: Wow.
10: And we've already decided that we are coming back.
9: Yeah.
10: And that's where many of the award shows are like that. They,
9: yes, sir.
10: They find a great connection. The cooperation is there.
9: Yes.
10: And Charlotte, and they did all of those things for us.
9: Wow.
10: So we will be back. And those who have not been south, to Charlotte, South Carolina.
9: Right.
10: They are in for a wonderful
9: wow.
10: surprise to see their faith, their enthusiasm, and most importantly, black folks are in charge.
9: Wow.
10: I mean, so we are totally committed to Charlotte.
9: Wow.
10: In so many ways for years to come.
9: Wow. That is incredible. And just the fact that now you've done so much to get cities to, you know, be wooing you, say, come here, come here. You've been in Vegas. You've been, you know, in quite
10: Nashville.
9: Nashville, Tennessee. You've been, you know, and just for now, you to have the options of where to have the Steelers. Yes. And the fact that you're moving it around, I think, is great to have different, you know, regions be a part of the Steeler Awards, right?
10: You're right. You're correct. Yes. And that's very important. But we have never been in an area of the South. And to see the favor that they have with gospel music.
9: Wow.
10: I mean, it's like, you know, like Pastor Mike is from Birmingham,
9: yeah,
10: near Charlotte, and Shirley Caesar,
9: mm-hmm,
10: in that area as well. John P. Key.
9: Yeah.
10: I mean, and so it's a relationship that we are really going to establish by bringing this gospel music right there to them. And we have a saying, a theme. We've created a theme that says, feels like home. And it does, you know, where you get together with your churches and,
9: yes,
10: your leader, your community leaders, and then the stars who are there.
9: I have the incredible, incomparable media mogul himself, Mr. Don Jackson, with me. And the Steelers are coming up August 15th. Is there any website, because a lot of our people down here from the West are coming, where they can go get information, hotel, all that good stuff, so they can be prepared to come down and celebrate the 41st year of the Steeler Awards?
10: That is a very good question. And this is where Charlotte has been such a blessing, because many of the hotels are holding fast to their reservations and putting first Steeler Awards.
9: Wow.
10: You know, if they're coming down for the Steeler Awards, they have reservations. They can easily get them. And also the other classes that we have, many of them are free.
9: Wow.
10: For them to come and meet these stars. So we're making this attractive so that when our fans come in, it's not just one evening. It's a total weekend.
9: Yes, sir.
10: And where, you know, they can enjoy all of, get to know about the music, the stars, and the pastors are supporting us. The Urban League, they're supporting us.
9: Wow.
10: NAACP Awards, they're supporting us. And we've just galvanized our entire community. So we're not just coming in there doing a show and getting out of there.
9: Right.
10: No. You know, and for me, this short period of time, you know, I have been back to Charlotte for about, since we started, about 6 times, and I'm going back another 6 times before we even have the show.
9: Wow.
10: And to just, I've never witnessed us, meaning African Americans, Black folks, coming together and collaborating like we do.
9: Wow.
10: And recognizing, you know, the power that we have, and then the response that we get.
9: Yes, sir.
10: So it's just been a blessing, and to have opportunities to talk about it with yourself, Stephen. It's getting the word out, and I have to bless you guys too, because that helps us all the way around.
9: Absolutely. Absolutely. It is my pleasure to always be a part. Every time I call Mr. Jackson, you make me feel special, and everybody else, I'm sure. So we appreciate you having an open door for us. The Steeler Awards, August 15th. And you guys get down there. I know a bunch of you guys from here are going to be there, and I'm going to try to be there. So you guys go ahead. Is there a website? Now, they probably need to reach out. What's the website, Mr. Jackson?
10: It is stellartv.com, you know, and www.stellarawards.com as well. That's probably where it's best. for them to go www.stellarawards.com. And then, you know, also it's in Charlotte, so they can go to www.ticketmaster.com as well.
9: Yes, sir.
10: And get information. You know, and then one last thing, Stephen, I want to tell you about. I love gospel music. I love radio, our radio partners.
9: Yes.
10: And I'm going to get back to you because we are carving out a space for radio to come and in advance, as well as the night of, and to do a play-by-play of what's going on. Interview artists like a Kurt Franklin,
9: yes, sir,
10: and others, and Pastor Mike and Shirley Caesar, like you're doing highlights, and we put you in a special section that's easy for you. We have runners, our production assistants,
9: wow,
10: who go and get the stars, bring them back to you, and we feed you. You don't have to take breaks.
9: Wow.
10: We have, we set it up and we do all of that. And all you have to do is bring your microphones and your speakers. And, we did this a long time ago, in Nashville,
9: right,
10: at the Grand Ole Opry, because of the popularity there, and it was just fantastic. We had a brunch on the day before, and the other, and these were from radio stations.
9: Right,
10: they weren't just gospel music radio stations; they were radio stations from all over. But I'm going to get back to you with the detail of that because I'm going to really encourage you to show up.
9: Yes,
10: and
9: sir.
10: We are going to treat you like VIPs.
9: Wow.
10: To talk about what we're doing. Yeah.
9: I love it. I love it. You guys heard it here. You heard the man himself, Mr. Jackson, say he's going to be there. I'm going to be there. You guys go to stellartv.com, find the websites, go support this man. He's been doing it for many, many years. Sir, thank you so much for all you do, and thank you for always having an open door for me.
10: Absolutely, Stephen. For all of, and the other things that we're going to do, you guys are the best. You communicate day to day. So we know all of what God is doing through you for our community, and we love it.
9: Amen.
10: Love you guys as well.
9: Amen. We love
10: Amen.
9: You too, Mr. Jackson. Thank you so much, my special guest, Mr. Don Jackson. Stellar Awards, August 15th. Kirk Franklin's going to be the host. We'll see you next time.
11: 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A stroke occurs when blood flow to the brain is interrupted. 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That's why every second counts. 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A is for arms. 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
12: Many of us use the expression back in the day. And we use this expression to describe a season of life that we will never forget. This is Pastor Dr. Cynthia Chess with Mountains Hope Community Worship Center in Tracy, California. David also had an in-the-day season. It wasn't just one day, but it was a period that was marked by struggle, a period marked by change, by victory, and even by loss. In fact, the superscription in Psalm 18 begins with, "In the day the Lord delivered him." In the day the Lord delivered David. And many of us have that testimony. In the day God delivered us. David's in the day, it was a day when he was hunted by Saul. It was a day when his enemies surrounded him. It was the day when death seemed closer than life. And yes, it was the day where he had nowhere to turn but to God himself. And the truth of the matter is, we all have this in the day season. In the day when the doctor's report changed everything. In the day when our marriage was falling apart. In the day when the bills were greater than our income. In the day when grief overwhelmed us. Come on now. In the day when anxiety stole our peace. And yes, in the day where we felt forgotten, we felt betrayed, and we felt alone. David describes these moments as moments of distress. He said it was a day of the overwhelming pressure when the cords of death surrounded him. It was a day of helplessness when human resources had been exhausted. It was a day of emotional anguish. Fear, uncertainty, and sorrow pressed him on every side. And yet David teaches us something so profound in this day, and that is, the day never has the final word, but God always has the final word. David was not just anybody, he was the anointed of God. You are not just anybody, you are the anointed of God. The Bible is filled with people who had the in the day moments. Joseph was one, Moses had one, Hannah had one, Daniel had one, and even Jesus had one. But in the day, it was God who met them in their day. God is meeting you in your day. He's going to part heaven, as Psalm 18 says, and God is coming down to see about you in your day. He will silence the mouth of the lions. He will send angelic assistance. He will shake prison doors for you. And Jesus rose with all power in his hands, and you have that delegated power in the day. And this is the Lord's day. God bless you, Dr. Cynthia Chess, Mountains Hope Community Worship Center, 213 West 11th Street, Tracy, California. 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

0: talk about how much this passage means to you personally.
1: Oh, it really does, Shonda. Oh.
0: Would you share a little bit about it right now with our listeners?
1: Well, I do love the passage for so many reasons. For one thing, it includes probably the shortest prayer in the whole Bible, right?
0: You know, Lord, save me!
1: And often I am so overwhelmed by pain. I get so tired of all my disability routines that hardly ever vary. Mm. I'm so weary. I could only lift my head and pray, Lord, save me. And I can tell, I can feel when I am voicing that prayer in faith. You know what I mean, right?
0: Yes, Johnny.
1: Yeah, believing that it's sincere and that God will hear me.
0: Oh, I agree wholeheartedly. It's not how many words are in your prayer. It's if you're asking in faith.
1: That's right.
0: And I've done that in my own hardships. But Johnny, I know there are other things that you've picked out of the story of Peter walking on the water.
1: Well, Peter was doing just fine until a strong wind distracted him. It was enough to take his eyes off Jesus. And in a panic, he looked down at his fearsome situation. He was probably terrified to see his feet standing on a wave. And so he started to sink. And then he cried out, Lord, save me. It's a lesson, isn't it? Don't focus on your situation. Focus on Jesus. And here's a great illustration of what I'm talking about. My friend Dan, he's a race car driver. And the last time we met, he told me about a terrible accident in which a NASCAR legend was killed. The driver's car had been in first place. Then it was slightly bumped. The driver overcorrected. And then, in an instant, he crashed into the wall. I asked Dan if that kind of thing happens often on the racing circuit, and he told me, oh, yes. A car gets into a spin, gets bumped, and the driver sees that wall coming, and there's one thing that they're supposed to be trained to do. They must not look at that wall. The training tells them to keep their eyes on the track and steer out of that spin. If they look at the wall, they'll freeze. Your body just reacts. You can't help it. The answer is to concentrate every nerve on steering toward that open space. You know, I share this story, and I think it is the Apostle Peter's story, too. I offer it up because whenever I experience an unusual amount of pain, I feel like I'm looking at the wall. Mm. Like, it's not going to get easier, Johnny. Old age is coming faster than you realize. And boy, you better brace for an impact. And with that fear, I freeze up. I start worrying about my age and the future and its problems rather than enjoying the present and its opportunities. The answer? To do what Peter did. I fix my eyes back on Jesus and I cry out, Lord, save me.
0: Oh, Johnny, I think we all struggle with staring at our problems, at our wall. And we need to get our focus back on the only one who can save us.
1: That's right.
0: And Johnny, those are hopeful words for race car drivers and the rest of us.
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But dear ones, this line of thinking that your station in life, your place in life, this line of thinking that the world has, whether we want to believe it or not, the world thinks like that. But dear ones, that goes completely opposite to the method

0: methodology that we see the Lord using in how he selects people. That goes completely opposite. You see it all the time. You see them asking actresses and actors, asking these individuals what they think the president should do and what they think this individual, this world leader should do. Why do I care what Kim Kardashian thinks about politics? Why do I care? She ain't going to vote for me, and I'm not going to vote for her. But we follow them on Twitter. We're Facebook friends. We like each other. And we're Twitterers, whatever that is. We do all this stuff. We go and we follow and we pay attention to what they're doing. We got to follow them. Well, she just, Kim Kardashian, she had a bagel for breakfast. I need to get me a bagel. She had bagels and jelly. I need to get me some jelly. What kind of jelly does she have? Raspberry. Oh, I got to get me some raspberry jelly. Because that's what she did. And we follow people and we do this. Somebody say amen.
1: Amen.
0: Y'all know I'm telling you the truth. That's why you're giggling. That's why you're laughing. But we follow them. We want to know what they're doing because it's so important. It's so necessary. I need to know what they're doing. I need to know what's happening. I need to know what's going on in their lives because their lives are so much more interesting than mine. They've got so much more going on than I do. I've got to know what's taking place because what they say obviously must have more meaning and significance because of their station and their status in life. But dear ones, as I said, it goes completely opposite of what the Lord says, how he does things. Because, dear ones, God calls people into his service, and he doesn't necessarily call those who are prepared, but he always prepares those that he calls. God doesn't call necessarily those that are prepared, but he always prepares those that he calls. Throughout the scriptures, dear ones, we see examples of the Lord calling individuals into his service. Now, some of those people were prepared. They had training. They had experience before the Lord called them. You see Moses. God called Moses. The Bible lets us know that Moses was raised in Pharaoh's household. So Moses had training. He had experience. We see God calling the Apostle Paul. Paul was a Pharisee before the Lord saved him. So Paul had training and he had expertise. But then you also see examples of God calling people who had no training, who had no experience, and God using them in mighty and significant ways. You see, the Bible lets us know that God called the prophet Amos. Amos's own testimony was, I was a picker of summer fruits before the Lord called me into his service. I was a picker of summer fruits. I pick figs for a living. I was a fig picker before God called me to be a prophet. And there was another example is we see this the whole thing about God preparing a person before they have any experience. We see this with Mary, the mother of Jesus. Mary didn't have any maternal experience. Mary didn't know what it was to be married. She had no experience. She had absolutely no experience to take on the role and the responsibility and the task that was probably the greatest task any human has been asked to take on.
1: Amen.
0: Other than Jesus himself.
1: Amen.
0: To be the one who bore the Christ.
1: Yes.
0: No experience. No training. Some had experience. Others had none. God still chooses them. And he uses them. And with each one of these individuals, dear ones, regardless to what they had, what they did know and what they did have, or what they did not know and what they did not have, we see the Lord doing a work in their lives in order to prepare them for what it was that he was going to ask them to do. Because, dear ones, when it comes to serving the Lord, your attitude is always of greater importance than your aptitude. I need you to hear this. Your attitude, when it comes to serving God, your attitude is always of more importance to him than your aptitude. God doesn't care what you know. He cares how you feel about him. What's your attitude toward him? Do you have a willing heart? Do you have a surrendered soul? Are you willing for him to teach you how to serve him? Teach you what you need to do. Teach you how to walk humbly before him. Are you open to learning? Because you can have all the knowledge and all the skill and all the ability and everything else, but if your heart is not right, God will not use you.
1: Amen.
0: He will not use you. He's a no. I will not use you. But Lord, I have more skill than he does, I know. But I'm more able than he is, I know. I've got more talent than he does, I know. I'm better suited for this task than he is, I know. So why won't you choose me? Because your heart is not right.
1: Amen.
0: Your heart is not right. I will take the person who has no skill, no training, no ability, no aptitude. I will take that person and I will train them and use them and prepare them and use them in a way that will be greater than anything you could ever do by yourself. Because it is all about your attitude. It has nothing to do with your aptitude. So that's the first thing that we can note. But there was another thing that we want to take note of from Daniel, the first chapter, is that the people who were taken in this first deportation, the Bible lets us know that these were people in whom was no blemish. There was no blemish, but they were well favored. The text says there was no blemish in them, but they were well favored. In other words, these were people whose physical appearance and physical attributes were impressive in some way. All the people that were taken, they weren't just of nobility. They weren't just related to the king or some person in high status in some way. They were also the beautiful people. The people that were taken, they were the beautiful people. Y'all know the beautiful people. The people with the big bright eyes and the nice shapes. The people with the muscular bodies and the fit physiques. These were the beautiful people. The beautiful smile, the long hair. Not like mine, it's kind of short. The long flowing hair. It's flowed down. The beautiful people. They were the ones that were taken in this first deportation. So you're related to the king? Okay, no, I ain't taking you. You're related to the king? Yeah, because you got a nice smile. You come on, I'm taking you. You're related to the king? You got pretty eyes. You come on, too. You're related to the king? No, you're something wrong with your nose. You stay. You're related to the king? Yeah, you come on. Yeah. That's what it was. They went, they picked, they chose. Because the beautiful people had to be chosen. The beautiful people were the ones that they picked. Because they believed that the beautiful people, because of their physical appearance, somehow they must know more than everybody else. And the reason behind, as I said, there was them doing it is much the same way that people believe today. They believe that a person's physical appearance was somehow associated with the level of intelligence and aptitude and ability that they had. So if you look good in some way, that also meant that you were also real intelligent too. If you look good, you must be smart. Lord have mercy. It's like I'm talking about today. It's like I'm reading from a newspaper right now. If you're pretty, oh, you must know a lot. I'll give you that high-paying job because you're pretty. You must know a lot. You can be dumb as a box of rocks. just not have no sense at all. But you're pretty. Or you're handsome. You must know something because you're handsome. You must be smart. I'll give you that job.
1: Wow.
0: I'll put you in that position. Now again, the way in which we see the Lord operating in the scriptures goes completely opposite to this. Because in the scriptures, dear ones, we see the Lord choosing people. In some cases, we see the Lord choosing people whose appearance was striking, whose appearance was very beautiful. The Bible lets us know that Sarah, Abraham's wife, Sarah, she was something to behold. The Bible says she was so fine that Abraham, her husband, told her, "Baby, I know, because you fine, girl, you fine. Ooh, you fine." So when we go to these other lands, these other cities, tell them I'm your brother. Because if they know I'm your husband, they will kill me and take you for themselves. So baby, just tell them I'm your brother. Have a little mercy on the brother. And at least twice, Sarah had to lie and say, Abraham is my brother. Because she was so fine. The Bible lets us know that Esther was something to behold. Esther was something to behold because the scripture says that the king, he would sit on his throne and whoever he held out the scepter to, you couldn't come before the king. And because if you did come before the king and he didn't hold out the scepter, that meant you were going to have your head cut off. And so the Bible says that Esther came before the king. Esther was so fine, the king had to pick the thing back up. Come on, girl. Come closer. Come on. Esther was fine. The scripture tells us this. The scripture also tells us that there were other people that God chose for his service whose physical appearance was far less than striking. and far less than appealing. The Bible lets us know that Paul's physical appearance was not much to look at. The scripture also says that the Lord called Zacchaeus into his service. Zacchaeus was a short little tiny brother. Short, he had short man syndrome. Had to climb up into the tree, hanging down, looking at Jesus. And Jesus was like, Zacchaeus, what you doing up there? Boy, come on down here. I want to go to your house today. Yeah. The Lord doesn't care about your physical appearance. His choice of who he chooses and who he doesn't choose has nothing to do with a person's physical appearance. Because as the scripture tells us, dear ones, the Lord does not look on the outward appearance. The Lord looks at the heart.
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0: But a third thing that we can learn from what we see here in this first chapter, dear ones, is that we are told that the people that were chosen, we're told they were chosen so that they could be taught the learning of and the tongue of the Chaldeans. The text tells us they were chosen so that they could learn the learning and the tongue of the Chaldeans. And so the reasoning behind that was because, again, much in the same way that people believe today, they believe that a person's capacity to be able to learn new and different things was somehow connected to their appearance and their status in life. In other words, if you look good and you came from a well-to-do family, that in some way translated into you being smarter than those who didn't have that same background. So if you look good and you came from a good family, you must be smarter than everybody else. You must be more intelligent. So we're going to take you. We're going to choose you. But dear ones, how many of you know that there are some highly intelligent, highly capable, highly skilled individuals that you know personally? But you also know that those individuals that you know that are highly skilled, highly trained, highly intelligent, more than likely are not going to make the list of People Magazine's 100 Most Beautiful People. Amen. You know some people that they're highly skilled. They're highly intelligent. They probably are not going to make People's Magazine's list. But what are the one of the 100 most beautiful people in the world? But how many of you also personally know some individuals who are extremely attractive, extremely appealing in appearance? They look good. But if you told them it was chilly outside, instead of going and getting a coat to put on, they go get a bowl and spoon going outside about where the chili at. Where the chili? They just dumb. I won't call nobody dumb. I'm preaching. They ain't supposed to call folk dumb. But they not bright. They look good, but they ain't bright. And so they have these beliefs. But dear ones, I want to move on to the rest of this text and get a little bit farther into it. But before I go there, there are some overarching principles of application and points of application that I want for us to touch on, and then I'll move on. Dear ones, one thing is this. What the world views and values as being important and significant is completely different from what the Lord says is valuable and significant. What the world views as being valuable and significant is completely opposite to what the Lord says is valuable and significant. Now, the challenge for us in the church today is we, in many ways and in many cases, we've bought into what the world says. We bought into the world's mindset. And we've got to let go of that and begin to look at what the Lord says. Because what the Lord says is valuable and important, dear ones, that has significance that is not just for this life, but also for the life to come. what the world says is valuable and important, that is for right here, right now, and it's not going to go any farther than this.
1: Amen.
0: What the Lord says is valuable and significant, has value in this life and in the life to come.
1: Amen.
0: We talked about it in Sunday school, because in Sunday school, we talked about how in the world's mindset, if I want to be noticed, I need to stand up. I need to let people know who I am. I need to point out, I'm somebody. You need to pay attention to me. I'm somebody. I'm somebody of significance. I'm somebody of value. I'm somebody of worth. I'm somebody of merit. You need to pay attention to who I am. That's how the world says. God says, you want to be noticed by people? Humble yourself before me, because if you humble yourself before the Lord, in due time, he will exalt you. God will lift you up. But the only way up in God's economy, the only way up is down. In God's economy, the only way up is down. The only way to have freedom is to surrender. And the only way to live is to learn how to die. In God's economy, we look at the world system and we want to buy into that, thinking that it's going to work for us. It doesn't work.
1: Amen.
0: And so, dear ones, the Lord values his things that he values and sees as important is completely opposite to what the world says. Another thing that we want to take note of is, even though it may seem like the wheels of God's judgment are turning extremely slow, dear ones, we need to realize that even though they may turn slowly, they grind everything that comes under them to the finest of powders. Even though the wheels of God's judgment, it seems like it's taken a long time for God to deal with some things. It's taken a long time for God to finally get to a place where he finally says enough. It seems like, Lord, why aren't you hurrying up? Why aren't you doing something? The wheels of God's judgment, they may turn slowly, dear ones, but when they do turn, they grind everything to the finest of powders. You can break something and put it back together. You can damage something and mend it back together. If you grind something to powder, you cannot put that back together. You cannot put powder back together. The Bible lets us know that there were periods of time between these deportations where the Lord gave them opportunity to turn,
1: yes,
0: and they would not do it.
1: Amen.
0: Until finally, as we read in 2 Chronicles, until the Lord says, I'm done, and the Lord says, concerning their judgment, there is no remedy.
1: Amen.
0: There's no remedy for that.
1: Wow.
0: The last thing that I'm moving on, dear ones, the last thing is this. Even during judgment, I want everybody to hear me. Even during judgment, there is mercy available for those who will humble themselves in order to receive it.
1: Amen.
0: Even during judgment, there is mercy available if you will only humble yourself so you can receive it. Even during their times of judgment, as we talked about, dear ones, there were significant gaps of time in between those deportations that they could have humbled themselves. They could have turned from their sin. They could have cried out to God for mercy, and he would have had mercy, but they refused to do it. Until finally there was no remedy. Until finally there was no turning back. And so we see this taking place, but there was, notice what we're told in verse 5. It says, and the king appointed them a daily provision of the king's meat and of the wine which he drank, so nourishing them 3 years, that at the end thereof they might stand before the king. Now among these were of the children of Judah, Daniel, Hananiah, Mishael, and Azariah, unto whom the prince of the eunuchs gave names. For he gave unto Daniel the name Belteshazzar, and to Hananiah of Shadrach, and to Mishael of Meshach, and to Azariah of Abednego. So when we talk about the three Hebrew boys, Shadrach, Meshach, and Abednego, those are their Babylonian names. Those are not their given Hebrew names, their Jewish names. No. Those are their Babylonian names. Because their Hebrew names were different. Daniel's name, we know Daniel as Daniel. They knew him as Belteshazzar. That was his Babylonian name. And so what we see happening here is that all of those who were selected to go into this in this first deportation, they were placed into what could be seen as an intensive 3-year training program. So all these individuals that were deported in this first deportation, they all were put into this intensive 3-year training program. They would receive housing, clothing, and food, all furnished by the Babylonian government. And the food that they would eat was of the finest quality, because the Bible lets us know that it came from the king's table. It was the food that the king himself ate, and the wine that the king himself drank. And at the end of those 3 years, they would all be placed within jobs within the Babylonian government. So that at the end of 3 years, you are guaranteed a job in the Babylonian government. Now, on the surface, let's just take a step back and let's just look at this. Because on the surface, technically speaking, I know that they were taken against their will and they were deported to a foreign land. I understand that. But on the surface, this looked like a pretty good situation. This looked like a pretty good setup. You're feeding me, you're clothing me, you're lodging me, and you're giving me some of the best clothes and some of the best lodging. The food that I'm eating comes directly from the king's table. So it's the best quality meats. It's the best cuts of meat. I'm not getting hamburger. I'm getting filet mignon. I'm getting the top choices of meat and the best wines to drink. And at the end of this thing, I'm guaranteed a job, a government position that's going to pretty much take care of me for the rest of my life, me and my family. That doesn't sound that kind of some of y'all say, well, I take that job. I take that job. Yeah, pretty much. But notice in verse 7. Notice something in verse 7. Because it says in verse 7, we're told that they were given new Babylonian names that they were now to go by instead of their Jewish birth names. Now, this was being done for a couple of reasons. One was they wanted to begin to separate them from their heritage and their culture that they were born in and raised up in. So they're trying to separate them from their heritage and from their culture. That's why they gave them new names. And they also wanted to begin to indoctrinate them into the Babylonian culture that they were now in. And they wanted to begin to make them more acceptable to the Babylonian people by making them more like the Babylonian people. And so what we see happening here, dear ones, is a direct effort that is being put forth to change how these people viewed themselves.
3: Hello, dear ones. This is Pastor Michael Fields. 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
8: Half a cup of rice, two tortillas. That's not a prison ration. That's not a photo from some failing state on the other side of the world. That is dinner this year for an American sailor on the United States ship Abraham Lincoln, a nuclear aircraft carrier in the most powerful Navy the world has ever seen. So today on Selwyn's Law, I want to tell you how we used to take care of the people that served this country. I want to tell you what that care was actually called, and I want to tell you why it breaks my heart to see how it's being handled today. Good day, and welcome once again to Selwyn's Law, where we discuss the law in ways that helps consumers, small business owners, and our communities understand how our legal and financial systems intersect. My name is Selwyn Whitehead. I'm a California Bar Admitted Attorney, a Bankruptcy Law Certified Specialist, certified by the State Bar of California's Board of Legal Specialization. On top of my law degree, I hold two master's degrees in law, a Master of the Laws of Taxation and a Master of the Laws of Intellectual Property. I primarily practice bankruptcy law, along with some related fields in my overall financial practice, including commercial litigation, debt wealth management, estates and trusts and wills, insurance, real estate, and of course, taxation law. And for the better part of my last 40 years, both before and after getting my license to practice law at the age of 50, I've been fighting for the economic empowerment, the economic independence, and the economic autonomy of women and people in communities of color, including indigenous communities. But there's another part to my story. And it's why today's show is so personal and important to me. I'm a proud evergreen military brat. and the former spouse of a professional soldier. I have lived on military installations from Alaska to Florida, from California to North Carolina, and a couple within NATO in Europe. I've served as a Department of Defense civilian in my own right, and before that, I was a data and telecommunications engineer, and part of my job was designing communication systems for the military. So when I talk about the armed services today, I'm not talking about strangers. I've lived amongst our brave, all-voluntary citizens, soldiers, sailors, airmen and women and Marines and their families. And I've also served and focus on serving veterans to this very day. I want to show you something or that I'm looking at. I can't show it to you, but I want to tell you about something that I'm looking at right now. Something that I've kept for more than 40 years. Way back in 1983, when I was still in my late 20s, I was a communications representative, also known as a data communications engineer for Pacific Telephone Company. And I was sent, as an assignment, I was sent to work on board an aircraft carrier, the United States ship Coral Sea. My task was to design, lease, and install a system called the Data Speed 40, my creation.

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1: The Bible has something to say about making sure that you don't allow relationships to be mud in your wings. Because in order to go with God, you're going to have to fly to some heights, and mud in your wings won't let you go. And so you're going to have to learn that it is a God priority for your life to reconcile relationships.
0: No matter how great and wonderful you may be, some people won't like you. Some may be unbelievers who oppose your faith. Others may be right there in your home church. What's the godly way to handle these relational conflicts? Find out next on today's Destined for Victory with Pastor Paul Shepherd. The message is called Being Holy, Being Human, and it starts right now.
1: There are people who don't like you. Now, the people who don't like you are in two categories. Some of them know why they don't like you. And if you give them half a chance, they will tell you why they don't like you. It can be personality conflict. It can be some of your strengths that are their weaknesses. It can be any number of reasons, but they know why they don't like you. Then there are other people who are your detractors, and they don't even know why they don't like you. And you ask them, and it's just something about, well, they wouldn't tell you probably straight up, but they tell somebody else just something about her. I don't know what it is. Something I just can't put my finger on it, but something. Some folk just looked at you one day and just decided they did not like you. Trying to help you now. I'm trying to help you. And they don't necessarily know why. Detractors. Jesus had them. You know Jesus' detractors were? Religious folk. Gave him the worst trouble. Sinners, he could hang. Because they knew who he was. He knew who he was. Everything was cool. He came to build relationship with them, not to go down to their level, but to bring them up to his. So the Bible called him a friend of publicans and sinners. He befriended people religious people resented. So when religious people saw him befriending sinners, then he became their enemy. And then when he preached against their hypocrisy, even more so, they became his enemy. Because one time he looked at the Pharisees, he said, "Y'all remind me of a graveyard." He did. He said, "You're all cute and on the outside, white stones all cleaned up," because the Pharisees wore these white robes and stood in public places and appeared to be spiritual and prayed these public prayers. And Jesus said, "Y'all look just like a cemetery with white stones, but full of dead men's bones." Well, you know, when you talk about folk like that, I mean, you know, good luck trying to get invited to their, you know, special events. But those were his detractors. And you have detractors. What are you going to do with them? You're going to do what Jesus said. If you're going to live a productive life, live a balanced life, get the will of God done, you're going to do just what your Savior said. He said, love your enemies. Love them. Don't go down to their level. Because they're rolling their neck and snapping you off and sucking their teeth. Don't go down there with them. Don't go down there with them. No, don't go. Don't do that. Jesus said, don't go. Love them. Do good to them. Don't do them any harm. Do them good. Leave them on that level by themselves. What will happen is some of us will find that this pushes a button for you. Your enemies push a button for you. They push your pride button. And you feel like, see, I don't let people dog me. No, see, you don't understand me. No, you're not going to come at me like that. No, Pastor, I'm sorry. No, I'm not, that people don't treat me that way. Do you know where I am? You know where I'm from? You don't treat people, do you? I will cut you, do you? Well, see, God let those enemies come into your life so you could discover The fact that you had too much

0: pride to do his will. Because to do the will of God, you have to humble yourself. You have to humble yourself. You don't have to put yourself in harm's way, but you have to humble yourself. See, a lot of people misunderstand that. They'll look at the teaching on the Sermon on the Mount, and they say, I've heard people, you know, pacifists, and there are many Christian pacifists in the body of Christ, and thank God they are brothers and sisters, but I respectfully disagree with them on this issue of, you know, that you should never under any circumstances take up defense of yourself if you're attacked, because Jesus taught us not to do that. And I said, no, he didn't. No, Jesus wasn't against self-defense if somebody presents genuine harm to you. He wasn't against self-defense. He told his disciples in Luke chapter 22, he's about to be betrayed. They're about to be on their own. He knows how scared they are. He said, if y'all don't have a sword, this is about a good time to buy one. And he was talking about a defensive weapon. He's not talking about going out and starting a fight. But they lived in a hostile environment. They lived among people. They didn't have a police force that was there to protect and to serve. And right in your Bible, I didn't write it, it's in there. He was giving them the sense of security that they had a felt need for. And again, it was under those circumstances. And I've seen Christians fight back and forth and argue back and forth. You know, Christians love debate and stuff. Over now, given our present circumstances, what's appropriate and what's inappropriate, and should Christians ever take up arms and all. Y'all can figure all that out later. I got to finish my message. Point is, in the Sermon on the Mount, when Jesus said, if they slap you on one side of your face, turn your cheek, he's not talking about self-defense. Because a slap on the cheek isn't going to kill anybody. He's talking about your pride. He's saying, prove to them your Roman oppressors. He's talking to the Jews under Roman occupation. He said, prove to them you're bigger. Prove to them you have more character. Prove to them you don't have to defend yourself every chance somebody insults you. So if they slap you on one side of your face, turn the other cheek. Let them slap that one too. And I heard carnal folks saying, all right, but now what I do after the second one? All right, Pastor, I won't do what Jesus said, but now after that second one, can I light into them? No, he's not trying to tell you to count hits now. You know, because some of y'all would be, but hit me again. Come on, no, right there. Go on, hit me again. He's not talking about self-defense. He's talking about pride issues. They were trying to humiliate the Jews. Same principle. He said, if they make you carry their burden 1 mile, when you get to the end of that 1 mile, carry it a second mile. So there's no physical harm in walking 2 miles. Do most of us a lot of good. He's talking about issues of pride. If you humble yourself, God can fight your battle. But if you're always fighting them, then God stands back. And some of y'all say, no, God, I got this. And so your detractors keep pushing your button. And have you wondered why enemies keep on coming into your life? Sometimes it's because you haven't passed the test. Now, enemies will come in different seasons, but every now and then you get into a cycle where you can't look up for a new enemy. And it's because you keep flunking your test and God keeps giving you makeups. And the only way to grow in this area of development, of getting your relationships in order so you can stay focused on doing the will of God, is you have to master what you do when a detractor comes along. And you have to learn to love them. You have to learn to give them over to God, pray. Some of you ought to thank God for your enemies, because they're the ones make you pray. Some people wouldn't have a prayer life if it wasn't for their enemies. You know, if you're undisciplined in that area and you typically don't take the time to spend time with God, that's all right. When your enemies get through with you, you're either going to pray or you're going to hurt somebody. And so they keep coming into your life. And so when you hit one of those seasons where it looked like they just lined up somewhere, just waiting to come into your life, you'll know why.
1: 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Stay with us. The second half of today's message is coming right up. 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Jesus had plenty of friends and followers, but he also had his fair share of detractors and disappointers. So will you. Now, let's turn our attention to the rest of today's Destined for Victory message, being holy, being human.
0: Then there's another category of people. They're disappointers. Now, disappointers are different from detractors. I've taught this for years, but it's an important concept for you to get. Detractors are people who don't like you. They resent you. They hate you. They resent what you stand for, whatever it is, whether they know why or not. They don't like you. And if they could, they'd do you harm. But aren't you so glad that when you belong to God, they can't determine your fate? So you have to deal with them by loving them. Now, you keep a respectful distance. Please understand, this humility thing is very important, but humility and lack of wisdom, two different things. You love enemies, but you don't turn your back on them. When somebody has proven to you that they don't like you, believe them. And don't give them entree into your life. Don't go out looking for them. Don't invite them to lunch. You say, but I'm supposed to love them. Send them lunch money. I'm telling you now, you got to walk in wisdom. Jesus didn't go around looking for the Pharisees. They came to him. You got to be wise in dealing with your enemies. But you master that. You walk in humility. You walk in wisdom. You can master that so that your enemies don't get in your crawl. You have people who are out against you. You got to learn how to properly defend yourself. Told you for years, when I first, as a pastor, started getting poison pen letters. People want to write you and tell you off what they don't like and all, and don't even want to sign it. When I was young and green in ministry, I'd read all that stuff, and it would get all in my heart. And I'd just, oh, Lord, look at this. And so they would get to just sniping me and talk about everything they didn't like and what they resented, what you need to do, and you ought to be. And I didn't even know who they were. And then they'd leave me messed up. And, you know, there were seasons where for weeks, sometimes months, some sniper has gotten into my crawl through the stuff they said from a distance. And I had to learn. Now I teach younger pastors, don't open that stuff up. If there's no return address or no name at the bottom of it, a real name that you know, or they've identified themselves in the first paragraph, don't read that stuff. Don't let it get in your system. Don't let people snipe at you, because the Bible says if somebody got something to say to you, they ought to walk up in your face and say, I have a problem with you. I have a problem with a decision you made. I have a problem with what you did here. I have a problem with this, and I need to talk to you. That's a person with whom you can seek reconciliation. You let people snipe at you from the shadows, you're just putting yourselves in harm's way. And so I learned many years ago, and to this day, every now and then, doesn't happen much, thank God, but every now and then, to this day, somebody will still send one of those things, it goes straight, and I know they said, I hope he got it. I never even saw it. If you sent one, I'm telling you now, I don't know what you said, because I learned that it wasn't good for me to expose myself like that. Anybody who had something to say, that there were ways, there were opportunities for them to do it according to the word of God. Bible says if somebody's offended you, go and show them their fault. And the two of you sit down. And so you have to learn how to be wise. But your disappointers are in a different category. Your disappointers are people who don't hate you. In fact, many of your disappointers would say they love you. That's what makes them disappointers. In Joseph's life, Joseph of the Old Testament, he had the disappointer who was the king's cupbearer. You remember when he served him while they were in jail? And he prophesied to him, he had a dream, and he told him that means that 3 days from now, you're going to get your job back. And because I've taken good care of you while you've been down here in prison and what have you, when you get your job back, would you remember me to Pharaoh? I'm down here. I'm innocent of this charge of attempted rape. I did not try to rape Potiphar's wife. She came on to me, and I fended her off, and she got mad. And so she decided she was going to say I tried to rape her, and I've been in jail for years for a crime I didn't commit. Would you please remember me to Pharaoh? Reasonable request. People disappoint you because you have what you think are reasonable expectations of them. But here's the thing. Disappointers, although they may love you, or at least certainly don't have any harm intended towards you, they are uniquely human. Some of them have weaknesses and flaws and besetting sins. Some of them were messed up from childhood. They have family of origin issues. They have all kinds of stuff. You could write a PhD on some of these people, a dissertation for a PhD. I'm telling you, some folk are just messed up. And so when they come into your life, they might have good intentions, but they're still jacked up. And the result is, when you make a reasonable request, and Joseph said, just remember me to Pharaoh so I can get out of jail. I've been in here for years. And the Bible says the cupbearer got his job back. My man was so glad to get his job back. He forgot all about Joseph. For 2 years longer, Joseph remained in jail until one day the king had a dream. And no one in the kingdom could interpret it. And the cupbearer was standing there by the king's side. And suddenly it dawned on him when they heard, is there anybody who can interpret this dream? Here's the cupbearer. Oh! Don't you have people like that in your life? 2 years late, but here they come. Oh! King, I was supposed to tell you about a Canaanite who's down in jail, and he can interpret your dream. He's a man of God. King said, go get him. See, the thing I like about Joseph is he kept his spirit right. That's what I'm telling you you got to do. If you're going to do the will of God, you got to balance your life. You can't just pray. You got to keep your spirit right. Amen. And when your disappointers disappoint you, you can't have an eternal attitude toward them. You're going to have to give them over to God. Now, I'll be the first to tell you, that's not always easy. And sometimes in the church, we're guilty of making folk think everything is easy. Not everything is easy. Some things you have to work through. Some things you have to wrestle with. You got to get down to the core of those issues, find some loving people you can trust to work it through with. And I'm telling you, it's not always easy, but by God's grace, it's possible, because he doesn't want your disappointers to hinder your future. And so you're going to have to find in him the grace. You know Joseph found it, because if he hadn't found it, when he got up there, finally got out of jail 2 years later, and the cupbearer standing right there, you know if Joseph didn't have the victory, he said, I'll be with y'all in a minute. You know, he'd be ready to go for somebody's throat. He had his spirit right. He was ready. He was good. You know why? Because he understood his life is in God's hands. His life's in God's hands. And you got to understand that about your disappointers. They don't mean you any harm, but sometimes they harm you anyway. And sometimes it hurts you more because they keep swearing they don't mean you any harm. And they won't. And some of them won't acknowledge the harm they did. You ever had a disappointer who harmed you, and all you can get them to talk about is the fact that they didn't intend to harm you? Look, if you ran me over and I'm laying there bleeding and wounded, and all I can get out of you is, I never saw you, that's not going to help me now. Would you get me an ambulance? Would you shut up? Come on, somebody. And would you say, I'm sorry? Please forgive me. Oh, I feel horrible. Oh, this is the last thing I would have wanted to do. Not, I ain't mean to hurt you. And see, sometimes when you have people like that in your life, you have to pray harder, because it's sometimes easier to resent them than your enemies. Did you get that? Because you never expect anything good out of your enemies. But a disappointer is somebody you have some level of trust in. So when they hurt you, that can be hard. That stuff can get in your craw. And you got to find that grace of God. Find those trusted fillers and wise people who can help you work it through, pray it through. And if you have a disappointer who won't come clean, who won't acknowledge what they did, some of your disappointers live in denial. And so if that's them, God wants you to release them anyway. See, forgiveness is a two-sided coin. And we love talking about the part where if they come to you, then you forgive them. That's one side. But let me tell you, there's another side to the coin. What if they don't come? What if they don't acknowledge? You have to have a heart of forgiveness anyway, just so that you are free. If you never come, if you never acknowledge what you did to me, I can't let you in my life. Because when you have a person in your crawl, they leave you stuck right at the moment of the offense. I know people who today they're living 15 years ago, 20 years ago, when some offense happened, and they're right there emotionally. They are right there psychologically. And you can't let your disappointers do that to you. Your disappointers are people who you've got to give over to God, just like your detractors. Reconcile. Sometimes brothers and sisters in the family of God, sometimes in your natural family, your family of origin, whoever it is, the Bible tells you how to get those straight. Deal with them one-on-one. See if you can bring reconciliation about. If they're in denial or resentment and don't want to deal with you, then you have to deal with it in prayer and let God help cleanse you of any resentment and bitterness. Sometimes you have to get people out of your system who are dead. I'm not telling you what I think. I'm telling you what I know. People who are, they are long gone, but they're still stuck in your heart. Unresolved issues. I want to let you know God loves you too much to leave you in bondage over something people did, over mistreatment. And he has a power and a grace available to set you free, break those shackles. And you have to be willing to say, Lord, in order to live a balanced life, to do your will, I want to be available for you to help me reconcile my relationships. Reconciliation takes two. Even if they won't reconcile with me, help me to get it right with you and get free from them so that I can go on and do your will.
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0: You and I have to learn that we've got to get our act together with people. 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That's not balanced Christian living. That's not living that can please God. You can't please God without getting your relationships right with people.
1: And that's next time in our continuing message, Being Holy, Being Human. Until then, though, remember, he who began a good work in you will bring it to completion. In Christ, you are destined for victory.

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4: 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You think you're all that. 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
9: Student loans have become a big controversy, particularly since I think there are so many changes. And we're going to talk today to Brian Walsh, who is SoFi's head of advice and planning, about some of those changes. Brian, good to have you with us today.
13: Yeah, thank you so much for having me.
9: This is probably the biggest change in the student loan program in history, isn't it?
13: You know, it is. And I think for the first time in 5 or 6 years, we finally have clarity when it comes to student loans. So although there's a lot of changes, at least now everyone can make decisions moving forward.
9: Yeah, I guess from that, it sounds like you think this is a good thing in a lot of ways.
13: You know, I think it's one of those things where as a financial planner, the best thing that we can have is clarity, because that allows us to weigh the options and make the best decision moving forward. And when there's uncertainty, it's really hard to make decisions. And most of the time, people end up delaying things. So in that regard, I think it's very good because people can take action now.
9: Well, great. Tell us some of the changes, because there are a lot of them.
13: Yeah, I would say breaking it down into two buckets is the most helpful thing. Bucket number one would be people who are still going to

0: Throughout the state of California, host Carl Davis Jr. talks to the rock stars of this great state and offers you engaging interviews and insights from local, regional, and internationally acclaimed entrepreneurs, along with business and community leaders to help you stay connected. Now, here's your host, Carl Davis Jr.
1: Hi, I'm Carl Davis Jr., and welcome to California Business Connections. As a former chamber president and now the new inclusivity project coordinator, you're wondering what that is, huh? That's my new job. I'm the inclusivity project coordinator for the Northern California SBDC Center. It's a lot of acronyms. SBDC stands for Small Business Development Center. And once I was a certified business advisor, and now I'm the coordinator. And it's all about, the whole mission is to try to connect Black businesses with culturally relevant education and training, even one-on-one consulting as and when needed. All of this, y'all, to make our Black businesses more profitable. You know, they say in my promo sometimes that I interview the rock stars of Silicon Valley. Well, today I got a rock star for sure, y'all. You're gonna love him. It's Mr. Milan Ballantyne. And Milan is the executive director of the San Jose African American Community Service Agency. And for those old school guys, remember the Afro Center? Yeah. That's it. Milan, how are you doing today?
2: I'm doing amazing. How about you, Carl?
1: I am fantastic. You know, when I think about old heads like myself, and I want to put Walter Wilson in there too, just in case somebody heard his name. You know, we've been around for a while, but Milan, as a young man, you came on this scene and you've made such an impact in San Jose and in our community and bringing so many people together. I just want to personally just thank you for all that you've done. And I'm just looking forward to all that you're going to do.
2: Well, I appreciate you, and I appreciate you recognizing the work that I have been able to do with many folks. I am not a one-man show. I know I have my particular gifts that I've been given, and I'm so glad to be able to have shared them to illuminate the amazing organization, to some known as AACSA, the African American Community Service Agency. But I'd have to also publicly mention that my journey in leadership would not be where it is today had you not been one of those crutches for me when I was a baby ED trying to learn how to do it all. I called you and I said, hey, I need some help. I don't know how to do this. Can you cover my back for a minute? And you said, this is how we can work this out. And I thank you for shadowing me during those early stages of my career. And that is now what I do with newer EDs. So thank you very much.
1: Oh, man. No, that's wonderful. You know, it's funny you were to say that. I was reflecting back when I was thinking about it. When I took over the chamber back in 2013, I did a press conference, and you and I were at that press conference together. I always remember.
2: Yes, indeed.
1: Well, Milan, man, you got something coming up that I think is just going to blow the socks off of everybody down here in the South Bay. But before I talk about it, you and I had a little conversation about, you know, you and the agency and the sort of the state of the agency. Would you talk a little bit before we talk about Juneteenth, the festival and the celebration? Would you talk about the community service agency itself and where it's at?
2: A great question. And I'm excited. You know, I've been with the agency for a total of 20 years. I served as a volunteer, then a student board member. Worked my way up and made that wonderful joke about becoming executive director. So here we are 12 years later, and I have had the ability to, you know, grow and develop. And so when I started 12 years ago, the agency at the time had a 1.5 staff. Really, as my parents would say back then, or my guardians would say, when are you going to get you a real job? Real jobs, of course, my parents was good paying jobs. I told them that I think that my purpose and my calling was to serve.
1: Yeah.
2: Back then, when I really didn't have a budget, I really was trying to, you know, put the agency on the map, make sure that we were not just a household name, but a heartfelt name. I mean, people knew where their hearts could go for support. Where the Black community and African-American ancestry community knew would be a beacon of light for them. So today, to have 23-plus staff members, a $3 million operating budget, we have six pillars: education, economic development, health and wellness, social services, a family resource center, social and racial justice, and our two signature programs, the MLK Luncheon and the Juneteenth in the Streets Festival, as we now call it, is a true testament to vision and growth. Taking the risk, I love putting the cart before the horse, because I do believe sometimes the cart needs to pull the horse in the direction that it has to go. which, you know, is truth to power when we talk about visions and dreams, because even during the pandemic,

0: AACSA was one of the only nonprofits that had our doors open on March 16th when the health department said close your doors. We were outside answering any questions that we could, which elevated our organization. And so today, as we begin to outgrow the building that we are in, and when I say begin to, we have already outgrown. We use every office space where we've been located since 1978. And so now the vision is to do what our foremothers and forefathers wanted to do, and that was create a brand new center called the project. It's called the African American Cultural Center Project of Silicon Valley. It is and was birthed out of AACSA, and it is to be the home of AACSA in the future, while we still maintain the property that we've been in since 78.
1: So where's the new one planned, or is that something you can't release right now? That'll be on another date, because we're going to bring you back on the show later.
0: Oh yeah, no, public information. It is currently going to be located at 2100 the Alameda. I'm gonna make sure I got my numbers correct, but 2100 the Alameda Boulevard, I believe, is where the location has been designated. It's right off of the freeway, right by the airport. It is in District 6, for those who are familiar with the city of San Jose.
1: So is that anywhere near Ujima? Because Ujima's on
0: It
1: the
0: is.
1: Alameda, right?
0: It is. It's down the street.
1: Down the street from Ujima. Man, Milan, people may be driving in their cars or listening on a computer. They want to know. We're excited to know about the Juneteenth festival in the street. Milan, tell me about this upcoming Juneteenth festival, the date, where it's at, and how people can get involved, and how can they support this effort?
0: Yes, I am overjoyed, nervous at the same time, but my nervousness is always in the hands of the great one. But the 42nd annual Juneteenth in the Streets Festival, formerly we were at Plaza Cesar Chavez Park in downtown San Jose, and the pandemic had us pivot. We went to the fairgrounds, and when we came back to go to that park, the city said someone had already taken it, so we reimagined, and we said, the city recommended SoFA District, so it will be held on Saturday, June 17th from 12 to 7 p.m. I was trying to reimagine what to do with Juneteenth this year, and we've been with our leadership academy. So we have a leadership academy highlighting HBCU. And something came to my mind, like, what is something scary or risky that you can do? And I said, we need an HBCU marching band. And I said, after I said it, well, how are you going to get a marching band? I was like, I don't know, but you've been able to do amazing things in the past with doing something like this. So kind of just, I started thinking, okay, let's see. So we reached out to a few HBCUs. I won't drop name drop who, but I will say, well, finally, when we were able to, I also am a member of Kappa Alpha Psi, so I always lean on my bond, but I feel like I'm stuck. And the director of the FAMU marching, the incomparable, as they said, FAMU Marching 100, is a brother of Kappa Alpha Psi. And he said, brother, if you can get us there, we'll come. And so FAMU is coming here all the way from Florida. And they will be here to bring us that HBCU culture. So it's the Juneteenth homecoming. There are going to be elements of not only the marching band marching down and giving us that HBCU experience, but there's also going to be the fraternities and sororities present, Black organizations that have been serving Santa Clara County for a long time that are based nationally. And we're going to also hear from Kay Michelle, who is an alum of FAMU, which when we were booking her, we did not even know she was a alum of FAMU. So it really tied in, and she's also a member of Delta Sigma Theta. And I mean, with her 8 million followers and connecting with the world with her own message, it's going to be a true testament. We also have Tony Lindsay, the Grammy Award-winning Tony Lindsay and band. And we just booked Kim Whitley, comedian, actress. She's Emmy nominated. She's going to come and also have a fireside chat with the HBCU alums in the Guild House. The Guild House is located within the streets of the Juneteenth Festival. And she's going to talk about it. She went to Fisk. And so she's going to talk about the importance of college, and really just bringing it all in. And we are excited about the festival. Small businesses, Comerica Bank, the Knight Foundation are presenting sponsors, Kids and Family Arena, the Golden State Warriors will be there passing out giveaways. And it is all time for us to talk about the history of Juneteenth, where we were, where we are, and where we're going.
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1: Now, Milan, if somebody's a vendor, do you still have time for vendors to participate in any way?
0: We have a waiting list, which is a good thing. So if you want to be a sponsor of Juneteenth, if you would like to be a vendor, if you would like to get an ad into the Juneteenth souvenir booklet, you can do so as well. Once you contact the agency office, we'll see which vendors may be pulling out, which there are about 16 Juneteenths in Northern California, believe it or not. And we want to just go ahead and shout out all of them because it is important to celebrate Juneteenth any and everywhere, and with making sure that we celebrate it the way that we should be celebrating it. But if you're going to be a vendor at our Juneteenth, just make sure you reach out to our team. 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
1: 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So let's just take a little pause. We'll be right back. 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
1: Welcome back. I'm Carl Davis Jr., and you're listening to California Business Connections. My guest today is Mr. Milan Ballington. Milan is the Executive Director of the San Jose African American Community Service Agency. And the acronym for that people are always saying is AACSA. Milan was talking about this fantastic, you know, festival that's coming up, the Juneteenth Festival, and he mentioned this marching band from FAMU. Milan, for some people who don't know about FAMU, why don't you give them a little history about this historically Black college and university, FAMU?
0: Well, I'm glad that you asked to clarify that. I am not an alum of FAMU, but they certainly have inspired me. So FAMU stands for Florida A&M University, which is Florida Agricultural and Mechanical University.
1: That's right. That's true.
0: It is a public, historically Black university located in Tallahassee, Florida. It was founded October 3rd, 1887. And you can imagine some people would say, well, why is there a historically Black university here in America, right? We were not allowed to attend institutions that were created. So what did our ancestors do? They created spaces for us to learn and get educated. And to this day, anyone can apply to attend. They have no discrimination there because we've experienced it ourselves. But they're also known as the Rattler. So I can't wait to see all of the orange and the green out there representing this wonderful institution, as well as a lot of other HBCUs have reached out because they have a culture of supporting one another. So shout out to the Spelman, Morehouse, Hampton, Norfolk. So our board chair is an HBCU alum. So we're looking forward to a great time.
1: And you mentioned something about Fisk University. When I graduated years ago, I almost went to Fisk University. So who's from Fisk?
0: Our MC, Kim Whitley, went to Fisk, and she is a Emmy-nominated actress and comedian, has been around the industry for a long time. Best friends with Sherry Shepherd, who has her own show on television. And she's not only going to bring laughs and keep the show moving, but she's going to participate in the fireside chat about HBCUs. And we'll also have the diversity officer for Comerica Bank, the national diversity officer, is flying in from Texas to be our grand marshal.
1: Wow.
0: We are excited about this Juneteenth.
1: Well, you know, Milan, I believe there could be people listening to the show who would go back to their employers, employees, and say, how can we sponsor? How can we be a part of this Could you give us again, Milan, how somebody could come and find out information to be a partner and sponsor of this Juneteenth festival?
0: Yes, I can never get enough time to promote that. It is important for companies to always put their budget Juneteenth for dollars. But if you want to invest in our Juneteenth or one of the Juneteenths in Northern California, I do know San Jose, Santa Clara County's Juneteenth is one of the largest out there. But contact our agency at www.sjaacsa.org. We do have a Juneteenth website. It's relatively a little bit longer. It's BayAreaJuneteenth.org. And you can contact us either way. We do need the dollars to cover the cost of Juneteenth. Juneteenth is a free celebration. So dollars, one, provide free access to attend. Number two, we also invest some of the dollars into some of the businesses that were impacted by the COVID-19 with decreasing some of their costs. And that, again, is trying to do some form of reparations within our own community to give us a leading start with the dollar going to these businesses that are historically Black. There are some brown businesses and non-African-American businesses that do attend Juneteenth. So if you want to sponsor, it will be Father's Day weekend. So if you want to go ahead and put a father's name in our booklet, you can still rep your father, your grandfather, your uncle, your brother that's a father. We are really about making sure that we include the entire family. So if you want to, you know, put the name in the book, it's $10 in the booklet. You can do it.
1: Wow, that's easy. And you know, you used the word invest. And although for an individual to put their father's name in a book, it doesn't cost that much. But some of these corporations have really a need to invest into your agency because of all the other programs you do. When I did the Silicon Valley Black Youth Hackathon and Techathon, you have an agency that's got computers and you're working with folks after school. Talk a little bit just quickly about, you know, some of the other things you do with programs you have at the agency.
0: Yes, thank you for highlighting that. And I think the years of investment from companies that we have worked with, organizations, foundations, individual donors, thank you to everybody that sent 5 cents or even just prayed for the organization. It all helped. But we have an AACSA Leadership Academy that is for high school students and college students where we train and develop them. Currently, we are on our 6th cohort. We're investing in leadership development, civic engagement. Then we're doing a project on the war on drugs with funding that we have in a partnership with BOC, Bay Area Community Health. Also, create a space for them to have conversations with Mayor London Breed, Angela Davis, Alicia Garza, Mark Lamont Hill, and Angela Rye. Like, we create the atmosphere for these young leaders. Our STEAM on Saturday program, putting robots and designs and art and things in our students' hands. And of course, when they look around and they see each other in a classroom or in a community classroom, if you will, getting access to tools that Google, Applied Materials, Western Digital, Intel have, and Adobe have put before them. Thank you to many of the other names that I haven't mentioned yet. In addition to our Senior Citizens Connected programs, we are heavily, I always tell my team, if we don't take care of our elders, then what are we doing? And we know here at AACSA, by having our senior citizens connected, is making sure that our seniors get connected with technology, because many of them are having to return back to work or learning how to prevent scams through this wonderful thing called the internet. Also checking on our seniors and making sure that they have what they need, and still being a part of the education regarding COVID-19. Diabetes, mental health awareness. You know, we have free therapy at AACSA for families, individuals, and thank goodness for Dr. Glenna, who went to San Jose State University. She does the therapy as a lifestyle with AACSA virtually. You could be anywhere in the world every other Monday and tap in virtually to hear Dr. Glenna talk about a topic of your mental health. So AACSA is boots on the ground doing the work with our Inez C. Jackson Warrior Bridge Jackson Library. You can pick up books from the agency. We also have bilingual books because we know in the state of California, the Latino population is going to increase. So we need to make sure that the language is also taught to Black children so they do not fall behind, and that includes Vietnamese children when we look at dual language programs. So AACSA is sitting at the table, advocating and doing the work.
1: Ma'am, Milan, you know, not only, you know, did you give out a lot of information what the agency is doing, but this thing about the Juneteenth Festival in the street, where exactly will that be downtown San Jose so people can go exactly there and park?
0: I'm so glad you asked, because we got last year a lot of people saying, I went to Plaza and I didn't see us. And so for everybody to know, free promo for them. But the Blues Festival is now where we formerly were. We actually will be around the corner. So if you know of Landmarks, everybody, where Original Joe's is, or Nirvana Soul, South First Street is where the Sofa District is. And we're going to be the entire street. And so you want to arrive to come support the businesses, make sure you bring money to make sure you reinvest those dollars. If you are going to come down and eat, we have a good about, I want to say, 12 food vendors. Get you some soul food, or food for the soul. Make sure you walk it off. Don't drink lots of water. We also will have the basketball hoop out there. We have the women's basketball coach from San Jose State University coming out with her team to shoot some hoops. So if you want to get out there with them and show your skills. And we have a lot of great things happening. Public health will be out there making sure that they get this opportunity to pass and distribute health information.
1: Man, I love it. AACSA. That stands for the San Jose African-American Community Service Agency. Ma'am, Milan, I always say this when I'm interviewing you, you have so much information to give. We always have to bring you back. As a matter of fact, when the show finally goes national, Milan, I promise you, you know, when ACI interviewed a rock stars of Silicon Valley, you still will be a rock star of this nation. So I'm going to make sure I interview you. Thank you, Milan, for being a part of this show. Man, we're out of time right now, but we want to thank our guest, Mr. Milan Valentin, the Executive Director of the San Jose African American Community Service Agency, AACSA. And you got to go to this website, www.sjaacsa.org, and learn more about the 42nd annual Juneteenth celebration in the streets. Whoa, man, you can hear this show again later if you miss it and you want to find out what we talked about. 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
1: I just wanted to take a moment and speak to somebody who may not be in the will of God. 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
4: Welcome to Family Oneness, an exciting broadcast focused on God's families. 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
5: Bless you and welcome again to Family Oneness, focused on the family, a Bible-centered time of encouragement, sharing a word for fathers, mothers, sons, daughters, grand, and godparents, all that make up our family unit. It's a word of strength and encouragement. We say that the family is God's central design power unit for changing lives and strengthening faith. I'm your host, Pastor Bree Jackson. I'm a pastor at Solid Rock Cathedral Faith Church, where the senior pastor is Bishop R.E. Jackson. We're standing in faith for revival for our families. I'm excited to be here with you again, reminding you of your birthright to be an overcomer. We overcome by the blood of the Lamb and the word of our testimony. Our message today is, "The Lord has spoken it," found in the book of Ezekiel, chapter 37, verses 7 through 11. I want to welcome again Bishop R.A. Jackson.
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5: He'll be joining us, and we'll close with a prayer for our families. Families of God, open your Bibles and turn with me to the book of Ezekiel, chapter 37, starting at verse number 7, and it reads, "So I prophesied as I was commanded, and as I prophesied, there was a noise, behold, a shaking, and the bones came together, bone to his bone. And when I beheld, lo, the sinews and the flesh came up upon them, and the skin covered them above, but there was no breath in them. Then said he unto me, prophesy unto the wind, prophesy, son of man, and say to the wind, thus saith the Lord God, come from the four winds, O breath, and breathe upon these slain, that they may live. Verse 10, so I prophesied as he commanded me, and the breath came into them, and they lived, and stood up upon their feet, an exceeding great army. Verse number 11, then he said unto me, son of man, these bones are the whole house of Israel. Behold, they say, our bones are dried and our hope is lost. We are cut off from our parts. Family of God, we as believers today need to know that God has standards under heaven. Everything does as it was commanded, except man. When God's creation begins to cyclonically disobey him, it becomes extinct. Families of God, we must consider that extinct list. The core of the earth and the global warming, we must take a closer look at ourselves. We are all born with a purpose, and we must not confuse our earthly good with our divine purpose. God does not suffer with unrighteousness. Neely-weely. Sometimes the occasionals, the accidentals, and the frequent fill writers. Be careful those who have God in our hearts, but don't compare ourselves with the world. The lukewarm-minded, the nonchalant, come on somebody, the blasé, done it all, not worried about God kind of people. It also includes those who are fed up, disenchanted, apathetic, dead kind of people. We must be careful to note not only what's in our heart, but what's in our spirit. And we want to make sure that God is there today, for the Lord has spoken it. Families of God, we must be careful to not become emotionless, indifferent, uninterested, withdrawn, the impudent kind of believer, the up and down and all around kind of believer, the unsociable, the unapproachable, the non-gregarious kind of believer. Satan's tactics is to always keep us in our emotions, but we do it because the Lord has said it. We believe it because the Lord has spoken it, and we live by it because our God has decreed it, and we know that he's a keeper of his promises. Shout amen. Families of God, by that we mean this: when we take away our emotions, our fleshly emotions, our spirit then can commune with the Lord. In other words, when we take away our up and down and round and set our face like flint toward the sky, toward the heavens, that our spirit can have a constant connection with the Almighty. Imagine what can be done when we're constantly connected with the Almighty, when we're constantly in a position of strength and power, when we're constantly in a position of advancing and not looking back, when we're constantly in a position of taking ground and winning the battle. Imagine what could happen in our lives when there's more comebacks than throwbacks. Somebody shout, I want that. Families of God, the enemy knows there's great victory when we stand up and believe and we begin to speak and live out because the Lord has spoken it. He remembers that because Jesus took him to the mat on that. Jesus took him to the ring on that. Jesus met up with him in the wilderness. Oh, I'm getting ahead of myself. And he began to speak as the Lord had spoken it. In every round, round one, Jesus won. Round two, Jesus won. Round three, it was a TKO. Today, families of God, we're standing on the word of God for our families. And we know because God has spoken it that we have the victory. Shout amen. Families of God, speaking of victory, victorious means having defeated an adversary. The victorious nations relating to are characterized by victory. And our second word today is keep, to continue in action. Course, position, state, to remain or continue to be as specified. And our third word today that we want to study is the word duplicate, to make an exact copy of, to do or perform again, to repeat. Today we will study how to keep the word, how to duplicate or have an application in our life so that we can be victorious. Shout amen. Our question from the text comes from the book of Galatians, chapter 4, starting at verse number 7, and it reads, "Wherefore thou art no more a servant, but a son, and if a son, then an heir of God through Christ. Howbeit then, when you knew not God, ye did service unto them which by nature are no gods. But now, after ye have known God, or rather are known of God, how turn ye again to the weak and beggarly elements, whereunto ye desire again to be in bondage?" Families of God, our first point is he knows, and it's found in the book of Romans, chapter 11, verse 33 is where we get the context of our point. It says, "Oh, the depth of the riches, both of the wisdom and knowledge of God, how unsearchable are his judgments and his ways past finding out. For who hath known the mind of the Lord, or who hath been his counselor, or who hath first given to him, and it shall be recompensed unto him again? For of him, and through him, and to him are all things, to whom be glory forever. Amen." Our additional supportive scripture is found in the book of Acts, chapter 15. Starting at about verse number 5, it says, "But there rose up certain of the sect of the Pharisees, which believed, saying that it was needful to circumcise them and to command them to keep the law of Moses. And the apostles and elders came together for to consider of this matter." Verse 7, "And when they had been much disputing, Peter rose up and said unto them, Men and brethren, ye know how the good while ago God made choice among us, that the Gentiles, by my mouth, should hear the word of the gospel and believe. And God, which knoweth the hearts, bear them witness, giving them the Holy Ghost, even as he did unto us. And put no difference between us and them, purifying their hearts by faith. Verse 10, now therefore, why tempt ye God to put a yoke upon the neck of the disciples, which neither our fathers nor we were able to bear? But we believe that through the grace of the Lord Jesus Christ, we shall be saved, even as they. Families of God, we find our strength in verse number 17. It says that the residue of men might seek after the Lord, and all the Gentiles upon whom my name is called, saith the Lord, who doeth all these things. Known unto God are all of his works from the beginning of the world. Wherefore my sentence is that we trouble not them which from among the Gentiles are turned to God. In other words, don't trouble those. He says, but that we write unto them that they abstain from pollutions of idols and from fornication and from things strangled and from blood. To many, Acts 15 is met with some controversy. There's a conversation happening about what should be taught and what is the most important thing to teach new converts, or those who are recently called into discipleship. But at the end of the day, it's those things that keep us. And we find that this is true in 1 John chapter 2 when it says, verse 20, when it says, but ye have an unction from the Holy One, and ye know all things. I have not written unto you because ye know not the truth, but because ye know it, and that no lie is of the truth. Who is a liar but he that denieth that Jesus is the Christ? He is the Antichrist that denieth the Father and the Son. Whosoever denieth the Son, the same hath not the Father, but he that acknowledgeth the Son hath the Father also. Let us shout, amen. Families of God, in point number one, we're looking at a transference. God knows. He says, I know all things. But in that the Lord has spoken it, we know that he knows, but we also know. How do we know? Because 1 John chapter 2 goes on to say in verse number 27, but the anointing which ye have, it says, received of him, abideth in you, and ye need not that any man teach you, but as the same anointing teacheth you of all things. It is truth, and is no lie. And even as it is taught you, ye shall abide in him. Families of God, there's something about the power of Jesus Christ that allows us to receive that anointing. And the anointing becomes our teacher. So in point number one, he knows, and he's anointed us so that we may know the truth as well. The enemy cannot contend with you when you know the book. He cannot contend with you when we know the word of God. He knows that the scripture himself, but he can never have the spirit. Somebody ought to shout off that. Satan knows the scripture. He quoted it to Jesus, but he can never have the spirit of God. He knows the words, but he can never receive the power from the word. He can quote the phrases, but he cannot quote exactly in the name of Jesus Christ, the word hallelujah. The word of the book, when it's quoted with the wisdom of the Holy Spirit, that power comes upon you and I, those of us who are believers. And it begins to serenade a good song to us. It begins to prophesy a good word to us. It begins to bless us with the blessing from above. Somebody shout, amen. Families of God, be encouraged. In the book of Deuteronomy chapter 29, starting at verse number 26, it says, for they went and served other gods and worshiped them, gods whom they knew not and whom he had not given unto them. There's something about our wandering eye. There's something about when we get out of the effect that God knows, and he sent his spirit so that we may know the truth too. But in verse number 28 is where I want to go. It says, and the Lord rooted them out of their land in anger and in wrath and in great indignation, and cast them into another land, as it is this day. The secret things belong unto the Lord our God, but those things which are revealed belong unto us and to our children forever, that we may do all the words of this law. Families of God, we're living in a season where it's less about what you talk about, but it's more about what you be about. We're living in a time where we have to have action connected with our faith. Somebody shout amen. Faith without work is dead. We say we love, we talk about love, but we still harbor hatred in our heart. We say that we're supportive. We say that we want a family, but we still can't work through a conversation. This is for somebody, but today is your day. Today is a day that we take back what the enemy has stolen from us, because we're going to get what's ours. Today, God has a good life, a good, strong life for his families. And we're standing on the word of God. Our point number two, not only does God know, but he knows his own. 2 Timothy chapter 2, verse 18 says this, who concerning the truth have erred, saying that the resurrection is past already, and overthrow the faith of some. Verse 19, nevertheless, the foundation of God standeth sure, having this seal, the Lord knoweth them that are his, and let everyone that nameth the name of Christ depart from iniquity. Verse 20, but in a great house there are not only vessels of gold and of silver, but also of wood and of earth, and some to honor and some to dishonor. Our key is found in verse number 19, where it says, the Lord knoweth them that are his, and let everyone that nameth the name of Christ depart from iniquity, depart from sin, depart from things that steal from us, depart from things that bring us down, depart from things that depress us. Today, families of God, the Lord knows his own. Today, shake yourself and remind yourself that you belong to God. Say, I belong to God. Our supportive scripture is found in the book of Exodus, chapter 33, and it reads, and he said, my presence shall go with thee, and I will give thee rest. And he said unto them, if thy presence go not with me, carry us not up hence. For wherein shall it be known here that I and thy people have found grace in thy sight? Is it not in that thou goest with us? So shall we be separated, I and thy people, from all the people that are upon the face of the earth. Verse 17, and the Lord said unto Moses, I will do this thing also that thou hast spoken, for thou hast found grace in my sight, and I know thee by name. I'm shouting this morning, understanding that God knows his own. He says, I know thee by name. When I pray, when you pray, as we pray for our families, the Bible says, the word of God says, God has spoken it, and it is true that he knows us by name. Families of God, God not only made a promise to Moses, but the Bible goes on in Exodus chapter 34, and it says, not only did he say that he would be with them and he knew him by name, but in verse number 34 of Exodus 34, he goes on and tells Moses that he could come in and pray unto him. The word of God says, but when Moses went in before the Lord to speak with him, he took the veil off until he came out, and he came out and spake unto the children of Israel that which was commanded. Verse 35, and the children of Israel saw the face of Moses, that the skin of Moses' face shone, and Moses put the veil upon his face again until he went in to speak with him. There's something about there being a physicality that happens when our life lines up with the word of God. There's something more than just in our words, but it changes, somebody say, on the outside. It works on the inside, changes on the outside to produce a combination, a combustible power in our lives. My grandmother used to say this, what's working on the inside is also working on the outside, and it's bringing about a change in my life. Somebody today, God wants you to know that he begins to work on the inside, but it comes out on the outside, and it brings a change, a permanent change in our life. Shout amen. Somebody today, I want to remind you, this change is because God has something great for you. In Genesis chapter 18, God is talking to Abraham, and he tells him, this thing which I do, he says, you will become a great and mighty nation. Shout, that's for me. And all the nations of the earth shall be blessed in him. Shout, that's for me. For I know him, that he will command his children of his household after him, and they shall keep the way of the Lord to do justice and judgment, and that the Lord may bring upon Abraham that which he had spoken of him. All that working on the inside and on the outside, it's not for naught, families of God. It's so that we may not only receive and inhabit, but we may be able to walk in the promises of the Lord. The word of God says, the blessings will come and overtake thee. Shout amen. If you're just now joining us, preparing for worship or en route to worship, we're talking about the Lord has spoken it, found in the book of Ezekiel, chapter 37, verses 7 through 11. Our last point for today is He knows our life, found in St. Matthew chapter 5, starting at verse number 18. For verily I say unto you, till heaven and earth pass, one jot or one tittle shall in no wise pass from the law, till it be all fulfilled. Whosoever therefore shall break one of these least commandments, and shall teach men so, he shall be called the least in the kingdom of heaven. But whosoever shall do and teach them, the same shall be called great in the kingdom of heaven. Verse 20, For I say unto you, that except your righteousness shall exceed the righteousness of the scribes and the Pharisees, you shall in no case enter into the kingdom of heaven. Our supporting scripture is found in St. Matthew chapter 13, starting at verse number 41, and it says, The Son of Man shall send forth his angels. Families of God, this word Jesus is speaking. St. Matthew chapter 13, verse 41, The Son of Man shall send forth his angels, and they shall gather out of his kingdom all things that offend, and them which do iniquity. Verse 42, And shall cast them into a furnace of fire. For there shall be wailing and gnashing of teeth. Taking a break for a moment, talking about God knows our lives, Jesus is prophesying of the future. We see this in St. Matthew chapter 13. He tells them that the Son of Man shall send forth his angels, almost self-referencing himself in the course of the conversation. But verse number 43 is where you and I need to take heed. Then shall the righteous shine forth as the sun in the kingdom of their Father, which hath ears to hear, let him hear. Again, the kingdom of heaven is like unto a treasure hid in a field, that which a man hath found, he hideth, and for joy thereof goeth and selleth all that he hath, and buyeth that field. There's something about surrendering all to the Lord. Today, God is letting us know, He's telling us that the Lord has spoken it in your life. There's power, there's confidence, there's faith, there's faithfulness, because the Lord has spoken it. Not a man, not a woman, not a law nor government, not principalities nor kingdoms, but the Lord himself, the Lord of lords and the King of kings, he has spoken it, and we can have great confidence in it. In fact, we can live our life through it. In fact, we give our soul and spirit because of it, because the Lord God has spoken it. Today, speaking to families, there's a place in our lives where we have to leave behind what was said, what they said, what she said, what he said, and focus on what the Lord has said. And the Lord has said that he's blessed you to have children. The Lord has said that he that findeth a wife findeth a good thing. The word of God also says, saints of God, we as women, there's a word in there about submission. Hallelujah. But glory be to God. God has put his families together. Hallelujah. Because it references the bloodline from Genesis to Revelations. Today, because God has spoken it, we can believe in the greater in our husbands, the greater in our wives, and the greater in our children. Today, we walk on, we stand firm, because the Lord has spoken it. And nothing else, no other word, no other decree matters more than what the Lord has said. Somebody today said, I received that, and I will stay with that. Amen? Bless God. Lastly, saints of God, we have to pick up the I am principle. The I am principle, taking the word of God and beginning to decree and declare the I am over you. God says, I am that I am. We know that he is the I am, and that he gave us Jehovah Jireh. We know all about God is our provider. But do we know about Jehovah Nisi? The Lord God is your banner. He is your covering. So as you begin every day, you want to start with a I am after you bless the Lord. Yes, after you bow down, and then you glorify him by raising up. Begin to walk out your days with I am Jehovah Nissi. Mothers, fathers, sons, and daughters, start with a I am reconciled to God. According to 2 Corinthians chapter 5, verse 18, I am qualified to share in his inheritance, according to Colossians chapter 1, verse 12. I am firmly rooted, built up, established in my faith, and overflowing with thanksgiving, according to Colossians chapter 2, verse 7. I am born of God, and the evil one does not touch me, according to 1 John chapter 5, verse 18. I am his faithful follower, according to Revelations chapter 17, verse number 14. I am a fellow citizen with the saints of the household of God, according to Ephesians chapter 2, verse 19. I am built upon the foundations of the apostles and prophets, Jesus Christ himself being the chief cornerstone, according to Ephesians chapter 2, verse 20. I'm overtaken with blessings, according to Deuteronomy chapter 28, verse 2. I am his disciple, because I have love for others, according to John chapter 13, verses 34 through 35. I am the salt of the earth, according to Matthew chapter 5, verse 13. Began to declare Jehovah Nissi, I am the righteousness of God, according to 2 Corinthians chapter 5, verse 21. In summary, we're talking about the winner's circle. God has a place. He has a protective hedge for those who overcome. We overcome by the blood of the Lamb and the words of our testimony. We've talked about being determined, not allowing the enemy to cause you to have a setback. And then we talked about run your race and not someone else's. And lastly, we talked about having perseverance, which is to understand what our Achilles heel is and begin to deal with it. Somebody today is going to deal with it, because we know that there are people who win a lot. There are teams who win a lot, and there's people who succeed a lot, and they all have the same thing in common. They've learned to do what they do well, and those things that they don't do well, they let those things go, and that's called the winner's code. Today, saints of God, we too have a winner's code, and it's called the Word of God. The Word of God, from Genesis to Revelations, we say it's all about a bloodline. Today, we're going to say it's all about a power line. There is power, wonder-working power, in the Word of God. And with that, Bishop Jackson, please come and share a prayer for our families.
6: Amen and amen. Let us pray. Lord God, your families today are stirring up the gift that you have given us. Lord Jesus, we thank you for your amazing love has been poured out for us at the cross and poured into us by the Holy Spirit. We want to taste and experience more of the depth and breadth and length and height of your amazing love. Help us to walk by faith. Help us to endure in suffering. Help us to fully embrace your Son, Jesus Christ, our Redeemer. So pour out your love in our hearts in increasing measure by the power of your Holy Spirit through Jesus Christ, our Lord. We stand on the Word of God today, knowing that we do not speak in the words which men's wisdom teach, but which the Holy Ghost teaches, comparing spirit things with spiritual. We hear from your throne room today that the natural man receiveth not the things of the Spirit of God, for they are foolishness to him, neither can he know them, because they are spiritually discerned. But he that is spiritual judges all things, yet he himself is judged of no man. We had a question, who has known the mind of the Lord, that he may instruct him? But we have the mind of Christ. We are victorious. We bless your name now to him who is able to do exceedingly, abundantly above all that we ask or think, according to the power that works in us. To him be glory in the church by Christ Jesus to all generations forever and ever. Someone say amen and amen.
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13: Let's all stand on our feet all over this house. Glory to God. Look to your left, look to your right, and smile. Come on, you can do this. Look to your left, look to your right, and smile. I see some of you in your Western wear. Amen. Look at your neighbor and tell your neighbor, you look marvelous. No, look at him, tell him, absolutely marvelous. Now look back at your neighbor and tell your neighbor, if it weren't for you, I'd be the best looking thing up in here. Put your hand on somebody's shoulder. The prayer that you waved landed. I I said the prayer that you waved, it landed. You're resting your hand on somebody that had a prayer land on them. And the answer is right on you. The answer is in you. The answer is all around you. By the time you hit the parking lot, you're going to feel the answer. Before you get home, you're going to smell the answer. By tomorrow, you'll be signing for the answer. Put your hand on somebody. Put your hand on somebody. Now, I want you to take the next 30 seconds, and I want you to ask God to do something marvelous for the person you got your hand on. Father, we bless you, and we thank you for the privilege to be here. Thank you for my brother. Thank you for my sister. I thank you for your son. I thank you for your daughter. I thank you that they're present. I thank you that by the laying on of hands, every burden is removed. Every yoke is destroyed. We command recovery in the name of Jesus. We silence the enemy and we put him in retreat.

your hand. Get a Bible in your hand. Glory to Jesus. If you can remain standing, I want to bless and I want to thank the Lord to be here at the Mount Calvary Church. I know where I am. I know where I stand. And I know this is one of the great pulpits of the nation. Mount Calvary, you have heard some of God's best and brightest from this very pulpit. Each week, as he preaches to you, you are hearing one of the most classified, qualified proclaimers of the gospel across the nation. You know your pastor. Everyone's pulling on him. Everyone wants him somewhere. But I want to bless and I want to thank the Lord for the maturity of this congregation, that you can release him. He said he's coming back with bales, y'all. I think you might want some seatbelts next Sunday. Amen. I'm looking forward to seeing him when he returns. He is a brother beloved. And I want to thank the Lord for favor, because he could have called anyone for this assignment. But I want to bless and I want to thank the Lord for the favor that's on my life. And that's really Evangelist Adams' high determined favor in my life. I don't determine favor based on cars and cash and homes. I determine the level of favor on my life based on who God has in my life. And the fact that your pastor is my beloved brother, that tells me a lot. I think God really likes me. I love the Lee family. I love the Mount Calvary Church. Thank you, ministers. We appreciate your great support. Matthew chapter 26. Thank you, praise team. We appreciate the gift. And I pray, as pastor has encouraged you, that you will be a part of the 7 weeks to discuss.

discover your spiritual gift and to be more connected. Matthew chapter 26 and verse 39. Matthew chapter 26 and verse 39. If you're having trouble finding it, we'll see you in Sunday school. Matthew chapter 26 and verse 39. If you're there, say, I am. And he went a little further. That's enough. You may be seated in the presence of the Lord. Look at your neighbor and tell your neighbor, a little further. There are three places in the gospel where Jesus left his blood. There are three geographical spots where Jesus left his blood. Jesus left his blood on Golgotha. They riveted his hands. They nailed his feet. A spear plunged in his side, a crown of thorns wrapped around his brow. Jesus left his blood at Golgotha. He left his blood at Golgotha because Golgotha was the place of his destiny. And in order for Jesus to fulfill his destiny, he would have to bleed. Call his name Jesus, for he shall save his people from their sins. He did not come into the world primarily to be a philosopher. He did not come into the world to be a philanthropist. He did not come into the world to be a thaumaturgist. He did not come into the world to be a miracle worker. He did not come into the world to be a great teacher. He came into this world for one reason. He was born to die. God brought us Jesus, and Jesus is on Golgotha because Golgotha is the place of his destiny, and Jesus will teach us. In order to be everything that God has called you to be, you may have to bleed for it. Jesus left his blood at Golgotha, but not only did he leave his blood at Golgotha, he also left his blood at Gabbatha. Gabbatha was the pavement of judgment. Gabbatha would have been the place where Jesus would have moved through with those Roman colonnades and those soldiers who were big and brawny, who would have been punching him in his face, ripping his beard out of his face, moving that lean Galilean body across one of those pillars, and then flailing him with the cat of nine tails, beating him with the 39 stripes until they thought he would almost be dead. Jesus bled at Gabbatha. He bled at Gabbatha because while Golgotha was a place of destiny, Gabbatha became a place of determination. Jesus refused to die at Gabbatha. They beat him, they whipped him, but he would not die there because that was not the place of his destiny. He had to move through Gabbatha, and he moves through Gabbatha because of his determination. And I will suggest to you today that if you're going to do everything that God has called you to do, and if you're going to be determined to do it, you may have to bleed for it. There's going to have to be some surrender. There's going to have to be a sacrifice. You're going to have to yield. You're going to have to give God a yes. And there are many of us who are sitting here right now, and the truth is, the reason we are where we are right now is because we're determined to be here.
And this ain't for everybody, but some of us been having a hard time lately, and the only reason we keep showing up is out of determination. We just made up in our minds, I'm not quitting on God. I don't care what life gives me, what life hits me with. I'm just determined. If I got to bleed through it, I guess I got to bleed through it. If they gonna dog me and talk about me while I'm going through it, I still got to go through it. I'm bleeding, but I'm still moving ahead. Jesus at Golgotha bleeds for destiny. Jesus at Gabbatha has to bleed because of his determination. But there's a third place where he leaves his blood, and he leaves his blood at Gethsemane. He was in such an agony that when he began to perspire, it did not bring out sweat, but rather it brought blood. He was under such intense pressure. He was feeling the intensity of Calvary. He is moving into the moment that will maximize his messiahship. He understands it will be but a few hours before he will be hung, pinioned, and stretched like an unfurled eagle in the crux of that tree that is up on that hill called Calvary. And all of the pressure of his moment has fallen on him, and while he is in Gethsemane, he begins to bleed, and drops of blood are left in that garden. Jesus is in Gethsemane not for destiny. Jesus is in Gethsemane not for determination, but Jesus is in Gethsemane because of a decision. He's gonna have to make a decision. And in order for him to make the right decision, he's going to have to move through the pressure. This ain't for everybody, but there are some of you who came in here today. This coming week, you got to make a decision. And you feel the pressure that's on you for the decision. There are some of you, you've been trying to ignore this decision as long as you can, but you come to the point where you can't ignore it any longer. You're going to have to deal with it. You're going to have to bring it to closure. Here it is. You're going to have to go a little further. Look at somebody and tell them a little further. Try that with somebody else. It ought to work better. Look at somebody and tell them a little further. I'm making some decisions in my life, and the decisions that are in my life have to take me further. And if I have to suffer to go further, I guess I'll suffer. But I'm not going to just suffer and stay where I am. I'm not going to suffer in status quo. I'm not going to suffer and be stale. I'm not going to suffer and be static. If I'm going to suffer, then what I'm going through ought to take me further, because on the other side of whatever you're going through, there's a future on the other side of your further. All right, I'll work. God uses pressure to take you further. No, that's all I got. God uses pressure to take you further. And he went a little further. Jesus went a little further because he was under pressure. Pressure is designed to press out of you what God has already put in you. Okay, all right, let me work. Recently, I was in Napa. Jay, I was in Napa. Now don't play, cause you too close. Like you ain't. I was in Napa too. But here's something I found out. Napa has more than wine. Oh, some of y'all about to figure it out, huh?
they have olives. So I was in Napa, and they had this whole olive oil store. And they were describing to me how they have olive gardens just over the hill, and they collect the olives and they press them, and the olive oil is fresh because they just picked the olives yesterday. And then the next day, the olive oil has been pressed and ready to sell. I say, what you say? They say, yes, sir. I said, all right, I want some of this. Give me some of this, and give me some of this, and give me some of this. And so I got me a few bottles of some fresh pressed olive oil. And they rung me up. I told y'all I was in Napa. Now you gotta excuse me, because you know I was raised on the south side of Richmond. Where you at? Where you at? Where you at? Johnny's Diner, right down the street. So I'm not used to paying nothing like that for no olive oil. I caught myself. I cleared my throat. What was my total? Now, mind you, when you've been getting olive oil from grocery outlet, you know what? I don't know what's going on in here. You don't know how to pay a couple hundred dollars for no... Hell! Whoa! Whoa! I got the olive oil, put it in the car on my way home. The bottle started talking to me. You know I have sanctified expositional intuition. That bottle started talking to me. I said, hold on now, wait a minute. I'm not trying to talk to you. He said, but I'm a little irritated with you. I said, why are you irritated with me? You act like that costs too much at the store. I say, well, I ain't never bought no olive oil expenses as you are, and I don't know even if I'm going to use you. I may put you on a shelf and look at you. He said, but Bishop, you don't understand. You are looking at the price and you paid a couple of hundred dollars. But Bishop, what you don't understand is you paid some. I paid all. That olive oil told me I had to be pressed. I had to be squeezed in order for you to get this oil. I said, all right, you stay in the back seat, because I got the point now. And I came to you, Mount Calvary, to remind you this morning that the reason God puts you under pressure is because he's going to press some value out of you. And he may have to get more out of you. But when it comes out of you, you're going to have more value than you've ever had before. There are some people that want your anointing, but they don't want to be squeezed like you were squeezed. Look at somebody and tell him he'll have to squeeze you for this. You didn't do it. I said, look at somebody and tell him he'll have to squeeze you for this. You'll have to go through some hell and hot water to get this kind of oil. You'll have to be rejected to get this kind of oil. People will have to dog you in order to get this oil. They will have to ruin your reputation before you get some of this oil. You're going to have to get squeezed. Jesus is in the Garden of Gethsemane. Gethsemane is an olive press. It's a press. It's where they get the oil out of the olive. Jesus is in the place of pressure. And Jesus says, my soul is overwhelmed to the point of death. Now, you can't tell it,
Because you got your superficial sanctuary Sunday morning smile. So I'm going to tell on you. Some of you are at the point. You ain't said nothing just then because some of you at point with the person sitting next to you. You are at the point. You got to go to work tomorrow and you are at the point. You done already told yourself she got one more time. She got one more time. She got one more time to step to me trying to get me to do her work. She got one more time. He got one more time to bypass me and not speak to me and then ask me to do his work. He got one more time. Let me go to the refrigerator. My lunch ain't there this time. They got one more time. You got one more time to hear me talking about me at the water cooler. You got one more time. Some of you are in the car on your way to work on a Monday. I wish she would. I wish she would. I'm ready for this today. I wish she would. She got one more time. Some of you are at the point. You got to go home today and you at the point. You got to go to work tomorrow. You at the point. You got to be yourself around people who don't even want you to be yourself. You got to shrink in order to hang out with some folk. You are at the point. Because pressure will push you to the point. To the point you refuse to keep going the way you've been going. I don't know who this is for, but I'm trying to relieve somebody and get somebody delivered. I'm telling you, child of God, the reason God had to bring you to this point is because you needed to figure out, I'm not going to keep doing this. I'm not going to stay on this merry-go-round. I'm going to get some closure so I can go a little further. Who am I preaching to up in here? You are making a decision today. I'm not staying in this mess. I'm going a little further. Jesus is under pressure. He feels the squeeze. And while he is feeling the squeeze, the Bible says he went a little further and then he prayed. Let me just give this to you. The etymological synonym here for little. Let this bless you. The etymological synonym coming out of the Greek New Testament, and I know y'all know what that is the word enough. Right, I thought the same thing. What you say? The word in your text, little, it means enough. You call it little. God calls it enough. I'm not going to run this, but you do know Jesus is the Lord of the little. You know the infinite became an infant. He's the Lord of the little. He who was the blessed of all of eternity become a baby. He's the Lord of the little. Two fish, five barley loaves. He's the Lord of the little. Jesus said, if you had faith as the grain of a mustard seed, he's the Lord of a little. Jesus said, if you want to find me among the least of these. He's the Lord of the little. And the Lord told me to tell you today, your little will be enough. I don't know who I'm preaching to, but right now, that's all you think you got. You got a little. You got a little more patience, you got a little. You got a little more strength, you got a little.
But the Lord says he gonna bless your little. He's about to expand your little into enough. It may not feel like enough right now, but if you press in just a little more, if you praise just a little more, if you can pray just a little more, if you will give just a little more, if you can sacrifice just a little more, the Lord says the little will be enough. Jesus went a little further. He went enough further to, number one, get distance between he and his disciples. All right, let me give you the picture. Jesus is struggling and they're sleeping. They are in such a deep sleep that they have snoozed the alarm clock twice. Jesus comes a third time and like, fellas, I can't get an hour of prayer out of y'all. I'm struggling. My soul is overwhelmed. I am about to have to die and redeem man and be separated from my Father for the first time in all of eternity. I'm struggling. And while he was struggling, sometimes God will put pressure on you because he knows if he doesn't put pressure on you, you won't put distance between people who are sleeping on you. Oh, look at somebody and tell them they've been sleeping on you. You didn't do it. Look at somebody and tell them they're sleeping on you. They have no idea what you've been going through. They have no idea.

irritated and frustrated because you trying to figure out, why am I like this and why she ain't like this? We've been friends all these years. I do for her and she'll never do for me. Here's your frustration. People don't do you the way you do people. I wish I had somebody up in here. Jesus is struggling while they're sleeping, and you are about to be delivered from the people who've been sleeping on your struggle. God will use pressure to put distance between you and the people who've been sleeping on you. Because while they were sleeping on Jesus, Jesus was struggling getting to his next place in ministry. While they were sleeping on Jesus, God was putting Jesus exactly where he needed to be. While they were sleeping on Jesus, Jesus had his purpose being fulfilled. While they were sleeping on Jesus, Jesus was being sanctified at a greater level. While they were sleeping on Jesus, his prayer life went to another level. While they were sleeping on Jesus, he stepped into the center of God's will. While they were sleeping on Jesus, the angels were hovering, waiting for a command. While they were sleeping on Jesus, Jesus was getting ready for a cross. While they were sleeping on Jesus, Jesus was being who he was. And here's the good news. While they've been sleeping on you, God's been working on you. While they've been sleeping on you, God's been raising you up. While they've been sleeping on you, God's been making ways for you. While they've been sleeping on you, God's been opening doors for you. While they've been sleeping on you, God's been anointing your head with oil. And look at you, now your cup is running. Oh, look at somebody and tell them, don't sleep on me. You didn't do it. I said, look at somebody and tell them, don't sleep on me. Now unto him that is able to do exceeding abundantly above all we could ask or think, you better not sleep on me. The Lord is my light and my salvation. You better not sleep on me. The Lord is my shepherd. I shall not want. You better not sleep on me. I've been young and now I am old. Never have I seen the righteous forsaken, nor his seed begging bread. You better not. Touch your neighbor and tell you, wake up on me, wake up on me, wake up on me. By the time you see me next week, I'm going to be at a whole nother level. Wake up, wake up, wake up. Don't you sleep on me. By the time you call me tomorrow, I'm going to have more money than I did today. Don't sleep on me, don't sleep on me. I got a place that God's taking me to. Don't sleep on me. But see, some people only started sleeping when they thought you were struggling. People don't mind you being broke, but you can't be broke too long. All right, okay. People don't mind you getting sick. You better not stay sick too long. Because they will see you struggling and then go to sleep on you. Because they don't want the responsibility of going with you all the way to the cross. Jesus says, Father, if it be possible, remove this cup. He has to pray that prayer three times. This is the one who said at Lazarus' tomb, Father, I know you always hear me. He has prayed the same prayer three times. And God hasn't shown him anything possible. If it be possible, perhaps you can rewire redemption and I can save without having to go through the separation with the Godhead. Perhaps you can do justification a little bit differently
so that I don't have to be on a cross talking about, my God, why have you forsaken me? If there's another way for you to do this, then I want you to go ahead and do this. And Jesus had to pray the same thing three times. The NIV says, and he said the same thing. How many of us came up in here today saying the same thing? My mama would say, you making me talk till I'm blue in the face. Saying the same thing. Some of you came in here today and you are tired of hearing yourself say the same thing. I'm so sick and tired of being sick and tired just saying the same thing. Oh, I can't wait till you turn 18. Just say. Just saying the same thing. I've been down so long, down don't bother me. Saying the same thing. Listen, child of God, the reason Jesus had to keep saying the same thing is because, listen, God put his possible on pause. This is not a matter of omnipotence. When he says, if it's possible, he is not giving an inquiry to the omnipotence of God. God has all power. It's possible. With God, all things are possible. There is nothing too hard for our God. If it be possible, it's not a matter of omnipotence. If it be possible, it's a matter of providence. Come here. Sometimes we are so eager to see the power of God that we're not even interested in the plan of God. Somebody's going to have to come touch me. I said we can be so interested in the power of God that we don't even invest in the plan of God. It's not enough for me to know his power. I got to know his plan. I know he's got the power, but I need to be in his plan. And there are times when God puts my possible on pause. When I was coming up, Minister Earl, they told us that God uses trouble to teach you a lesson. I was raised in church, and they told us, we know why you're in trouble. Why? God trying to teach you a lesson, boy. Okay, all right, okay. But I've grown in grace. And I've learned this, that sometimes God doesn't send trouble in your life for trouble to teach you a lesson. Sometimes God will send trouble in your life so you can teach trouble a lesson. You may need the trouble. Because trouble needs to know, even if you hit me, I'm still getting up and going to church. No. Trouble needs to know, you ain't got to be talking to me about my money. I'm still going to put $5 in this tank and head on to the house of God. Ain't no sense in you talking about my body don't feel well. Guess what, trouble? You going to learn that even when I don't.

glory. That's what you need to know. Jesus is under pressure. And the pressure that Jesus is under teaches us how to have distance between people who've been sleeping on us while we've been struggling. But then it also is teaching us endurance, because you got to learn how to stay under the possible until God takes it off a pause. Now, here's what Jesus got. Here's what Jesus got. Jesus prayed, and God got what he wanted. Jesus prayed, yes, yeah, he did, and God got what he wanted. Announcement: prayer is not for you. Prayer is for God. Okay, all right. Matthew 6 and 10, I got you. Thy kingdom come. Thy will be done. In earth as it is in heaven. So what's the purpose and the point of prayer? That God's kingdom would come and God's will be done. And the point of prayer is that I get to partner with God, and God, through my partnership, makes things possible. Prayer is what you need to do when you're under pressure. Look at somebody and tell them, pray. You're under pressure. You didn't do it. Look at somebody else and tell them, pray. You're under pressure. And God uses prayer to take us further. I'm out. I'm done. Jesus says this: Father, if it be possible, remove this cup, let it pass. Nevertheless. That's it. Nevertheless. Jesus came to that place where he has full acceptance of the will of the Father. And you know he's come to the place of full acceptance because he's at the point of nevertheless. So if it doesn't come the way you want it to come, should God still bring it? If it don't happen the way you want it to happen, do you still want God to do it? If God decides he's not coming through the door, he's coming through the wall, do you still want him to come? If God say he gonna bless you in the field rather than bless you in the city, do you still want him to bless you? If God say he gonna turn the situation around, does he have to turn it around the way you wanted it turned around? Or will you let God be God in your life and take you further by saying to God, nevertheless? I need somebody to lift your hands and holler, nevertheless. I need somebody with an honest heart, lift your hands and holler, nevertheless. Lord, I'm surrendered, nevertheless. Lord, I'm yielded, nevertheless. Lord, I'm submitted, nevertheless. Lord, you give a yes out of me, nevertheless. And here's your shout. If you give God a nevertheless, you'll never have the less. That's all I got. I need you to shake somebody by the hand and tell them, I'm under pressure, but there's a nevertheless. You didn't do it. I said, shake your neighbor and tell your neighbor, I'm under some pressure and I gotta go further. I'm out of here one more time. Shake somebody and tell somebody, I'm under pressure, but I gotta go further. Jesus was under pressure, but he went a little further. Jesus was under pressure, but
Somebody went a little further. That's the story of the gospel. That God in Jesus went a little further, stepped out of heaven, 42 generations, and went a little further. Born in Bethlehem, baptized in the Jordan, reared in Nazareth, miracles in Capernaum, walked on the lake, did miracles in Bethany, raised the dead in Nain, healed blinded eyes on his way to the cross, went by Golgotha, went by Gethsemane, went by the Via Dolorosa, and didn't stay there, went ahead and went a little further, went to a cross and didn't stay there. They lifted him high, they stretched him wide, he bowed his head and

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Push your neighbor and tell your neighbor, go a little further. Look at your neighbor. Tell your neighbor.

of your neighbor and pull on your neighbor and tell your neighbor, let's go further. I know it's been hard, but let's

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If this week you plan on having more, let me hear you shout. If this week you feel like you feel better, open your mouth, lift your voice.

0: On your feet all over this house. On your feet all over this house. Just whisper to your neighbor, I need to go a little further. Pressure can be paralysis. If you don't know how to handle pressure redemptively, pressure will keep you right where you are. Jesus had such a prayer life that when pressure landed on him, he took that pressure and put it on prayer. Let's take your pressure and let's put that pressure on prayer. And let's see what's possible. It's not that you won't get it. You just don't have it yet. There's a nevertheless hanging over you. And if you would just say yes to God, Lord, do it the way you want to do it. You can't fuss nobody back to God. You can't nag nobody back to church. You're going to have to say, God, you know what? Nevertheless, I'm going to keep doing what you called me to do. And I'm going to have to let the rest of this stuff handle itself. Because you must have a plan. Because you haven't yet shown me your power. Don't be so interested in seeing the power of God that you don't spend time looking for the plan of God. God has a plan. Tell your neighbor that God has a plan. Now tell him pressure is a part of your plan. Put your hand on somebody and I want you to apply pressure. Not too much. Apply some pressure. Now look at your neighbor and tell your neighbor, I feel pressure. But I've been feeling it. I didn't just feel it because you put your hand on me. I came this Sunday on a nevertheless. Lord, I don't know what you got going on. I don't even like what I'm dealing with right now. But you're going to get a nevertheless. I don't have to understand it, but I will have to stand under it. Because that's what faith does. Faith stands under until we understand. Apply pressure, a little pressure. Tell your neighbor, I feel pressure. How many will say, man of God, I needed to hear this word today, and if everybody else had left, everybody else had tuned out. Bishop, if you didn't preach to nobody else, you preached to me today. You preached to me today. Wow. Wow. So I want to pray that the Lord would give you grace to go a little further. I know it seems as if what you're offering to people is little, and some of them have disregarded it because they don't think you are enough. But can I tell you, you are enough. I don't know who needed to hear that today. You are enough. You're enough to be used by God. You're enough to be in his hand as a tool and as a vessel. You're enough. So let's get ready to go a little further. Bishop, pray for me. I want to go a little further. Bishop, pray for me. I want to go a little further. We're getting ready to pray. If you want to symbolize your agreement, you can just lift your hand high to heaven. Lift your hand high to heaven. Pray with me, man of God. I feel the pressure. Pray with me, man of God. I need to go a little further. Pray with me, man of God. I need a nevertheless. Father, we bless you. We worship you. We honor you. We glorify your name. And we thank you, Lord Jesus, that you're the Savior of our pressure. And we were reminded today that you felt the pressure and you went a little further. So, Father, for your people who are feeling the pressure, I'm asking that you would take them a little further. I'm asking that you would give them endurance. I'm asking that you would give them forbearance. I pray, Father God, take away every regret and every resentment. Come on, people of God, agree with that. Agree with that. Father, remove every regret. Come on, people of God, that's it. Father, remove every regret and remove every resentment. Take us further. We don't want to get stuck here. We don't want to stay in the pain. We want to move from the pain and the pressure to a praise. Would you grant it, Lord God? Do it for your people. Here and now, in the name of Jesus, when they get home, when they cross that threshold, let shalom be waiting for them. We declare over this people nothing missing, nothing broken, nothing lacking. And we call it done. In Jesus' mighty name. Come on, seal that with a praise.
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5: 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You think you're all that. 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You're some of that. But you're not all that. You have some problems. You have some weaknesses. You have some besetting sins. 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
11: Praise the Lord, saints, and welcome to Pastor's Forum. This is Pastor Terrence Nichols, and I am so excited to be your host for this outstanding broadcast on today. You are in for a treat, so call your friends, call everybody, and let them know that Pastor's Forum is on the air. This is going to be a different Pastor's Forum than you have experienced before, because I am also, thankfully, the co-chair of the NAACP's Religious Committee. And we have a forum chat every second Thursday of the month. Our president is none other than Patricia Smith Hunter. And we are so thankful that we take these. And I said, I must have this on the air. And so what you are getting is a raw chat with special guests. And of course, the audience is participating as well. And we're just so thankful for the Vallejo chapter of the NAACP 1081. Patricia Smith Hunter is our president, and my co-chair is Pastor Gail Jack. You will not hear her because she had another meeting, but you will hear another member of our team, Deacon Long, who is going to open up, and I will introduce all of those who are also going to be on the panel as the meeting progresses. But listen to this powerful, powerful meeting about Occupy. Occupy the streets of Vallejo. We're taking over in the name of Jesus. We're claiming territory in Jesus' name. Let's join the panel discussion that is starting with scripture and prayer. We are very thankful to have also a member of our religious committee for the NAACP, Deacon Long. And Deacon Long, would you be so kind as to open us in prayer and with the scripture tonight?
12: Good evening, everyone. I searched tonight to find the right words to say, and I think with the city church and us making us one, I think the scripture fits in with us on tonight. When Jesus came into the coast of Caesarea Philippi, he asked his disciples, "Say, whom do men say that I, the Son of Man, am?" And they said, "Some say that thee art John the Baptist, some Elijah, and others, Jeremiah, are one of the prophets." He said unto them, "But whom saith ye that I am?" And Simon Peter answered and said, "Thou art the Christ, the Son of the living God." Mm-hmm. And Jesus answered and said unto him, "Blessed are they, Simon Benjamin, for flesh and blood has not revealed it unto thee, but my Father which are in heaven. And I say also unto thee that thou art Peter, and upon this rock I will build my church, and the gates of hell shall not prevail against it. And I will give unto thee the keys of the kingdom of heaven. And whatever thou shalt bind on earth shall be bound in heaven. And whatsoever thou loosest shall be loosed on earth shall be loosed in heaven." I believe we need to remember as we making ourselves one in the church that the Lord himself already has given us the powers to come together as one, to stand no denomination, no gender, no faith, but to stand side by side with each other, hand by hand, and preach.

0: pray that they hear something tonight. You open up their ears and their heart and their understanding on tonight. Father, help us as we walk this walk of faith. Help us to put our titles aside and become one, like you meant for us to be, not divided, not in different denominations, but as one, one that calls upon your name, one that believes that you died and you rose again, one that believes that you yourself, God, gives us power to heal the sick, to raise the dead, that you give us the power to draw people closer to you, oh God. Do it for your people, oh God, in this day and age, oh God, in this season, oh God, where there is a great falling away. You warned us, oh God, that there will be a great falling away in the last days. Don't let us be in that number. Let us be in the great number, oh God, that draws your children closer to you, oh God. We ask you to touch the sick on tonight. Breathe on them, oh God. Let them touch the hem of your garment on tonight, oh God. Touch the bereaved family. So many families are lost loved ones, oh God. So many, oh God, it would take us a long time to call out every name of families on tonight, oh God, for you plucking flowers every day. Father, dry up tears on today. Mend broken hearts. Bring families together. But most of all, oh God, let them see you through this trying time, oh God. Let them see your hand of glory on this time, oh God. And Father, we thank you for this night, oh God. We pray for those who are out and about celebrating 707, oh God. Cover them with your blood as they go to and fro, oh God. Let them get home safely, oh God. And we thank you, oh God, in Jesus' name. Amen.
1: Amen. Amen. Thank you, Deacon Long. That's always a good scripture, that Matthew 16. Did you hear that?
2: Yes.
1: That's a powerful way to start. And certainly we have had our devotion time, and we want to introduce our guest tonight. And I'll introduce it by saying, I love what they're doing and wish I was there in that corridor again. I used to pastor at 614 Alabama Street, Alabama and Sonoma. And certainly it was one of those places where you came down the street and you had to drive and pray and keep looking straight ahead because you had all kinds of distractions. You had to perhaps lock your doors because people would literally try to get in your car. It was not the best place to be, but we did the best we could with reaching out with food and work with First Baptist and then the Methodist church that was around the corner as well, trading off times for feeding. So I'm in American Canyon now, but look at what God is doing. He has brought together a collaborative of churches, and they're calling themselves the City Church. I am going to ask Pastor Marco McLeod, who is in a cloud of coffee right now, as well as the anointed cloud. Will you introduce yourself and any of your other team members who are on board tonight with us? We thank them, and you can introduce them as well, my brother.
3: Yeah, how you doing, everyone? Yes, my name is Pastor Marco McLeod, and proud brother and a fellow brother in City Church, which is something that we came together as brothers in Christ to God put it together. That's all I can say. It's something that's needed, and it's not only here but in around different cities for the church to come together. So Pastor Marco, and I'm gonna leave it like that from Revive Ministry, and I'm gonna pass it on to Pastor Jesse or Pastor Derek wants to introduce themselves.
4: Pastor D, you gonna go? Or I go? Well, I'm muted. Hi, I'm Pastor Jesse. I was with First Baptist Church for 27 plus years, and now we're moving on to form and continue to develop City Church, the unity. And so I'm glad to be with you guys. Thank you. Pastor Nicholas, I met you some years ago. You had a couple of your members attended our marriage retreat some years ago, and when you was on Alabama.
1: Yes. That was, Pastor Mark was there then, right?
4: Right, I think so.
1: Yes.
4: So it was good. It was good to see you again. And now I know that you're down in American Canyon. I think isn't that the location where three other churches are meeting?
1: Correct.
4: Yeah.
1: Okay. It's doing what you're doing. Yeah. Absolutely.
4: It's fantastic. So thank you guys for inviting us. We're glad to kind of give you guys a rundown on what God has called us to do. And-

0: And so I'm gonna let Pastor D introduce himself.
1: Amen. Blessings. My name is Pastor Derek from Lifeline Vallejo, which is off of Sonoma Boulevard, tucked behind the Planet Fitness is over there in D's in that plaza. But yes, I'm one of the multiple churches that have come together to see a spiritual uplifting as well as kingdom deposit into what we've all kind of taken notice on up and down Sonoma Boulevard. So it's a concerted effort from as Deegan was praying across denominations, cultures, backgrounds, all of it. We're standing on the agreement in Christ to see a move of God. So thank you for having us.
2: Amen. Amen. Well, certainly tonight, as we are discussing, we do invite questions. You can put them in the chat, and I'll ask those at the appropriate time. And at the end as well, we will have a moment and a time of questions and reflections, and you can bring in your own experiences as well. But we certainly want to get into it. Pastor Marco, when I was talking to you, you really said that God sort of, you went away on a retreat, or you were just in time with God. And God gave you the concept of people working together, churches working together. And you came back and you started it little by little. And look at what the Lord has done. Can you give us a little insight into that vision?
3: All right, so I went on a retreat with Pastor Derek, and I think Pastor Jesse was there too, I believe. Yep, me, Pastor Derek, Pastor Jesse, we was out there. Pastor Derek did an amazing men's retreat, which he always does. If you he does great men's retreats, put them together. So we went out there. We was in the woods. I forgot where our location was, but it was a beautiful place. But we were out there in prayer, and during prayer, we just began to start talking about things, and God was just putting it on my heart just to. What about us getting together for taking back Sonoma Boulevard? Because we all know it was like you said, Pastor Nichols, Sonoma Boulevard was just getting out of hand, and our whole city was getting out of hand. I started calling it Gotham City for a little bit because it was starting to get that bad with the shootings, the murders, and then we had the prostitution just going rampant on Sonoma Boulevard. So we all came together and to talk and discuss this, and I think it was me, Pastor Derek, Pastor Jesse, and then Pastor Scott, I believe it was us the four, to sit down to start coming together with allowing God to work with this plan to take back the city of Vallejo. So in together in unity as believers in different churches. So that's how we all began, man. It started in the forest, man. So if you need to go to that same forest, now just lay it. But it was amazing time, and that's how we all came together. And God, he really, like, I know a lot of people talk about things and they just use it as something to do, but we actually sat down and put it together. You know what I'm saying? And so this is pray and, that and part where we prayed, but it was the and. And so I'm just, God has been moving. And so, yeah. And Pastor Derek or Pastor Jesse, you guys can add in and drop in on it too.
2: Well, Pastor Derek has said that you were in Twain Heart, California. So Pastor Derek, was this part of what God had told you was going to come out of that retreat, or was this just a surprise move of God?
1: Well, I've been explaining to people I was privileged when when Lifeline opened up in Vallejo. We opened up in 2019, and then of course 2020 was pandemic, and probably like a couple months in, we had the whole situation with George Floyd. And that very week, or maybe the week after or so, there was a collaboration of churches that were coming together to pray through Vallejo. And it just so happened that I met Pastor Scott at Bridgeway, and I literally consider that man a bridge across everything. That man connects so many people. So I happened by a mutual friend, I met him at his church, and I was talking about a prayer initiative that God was unctioning me and to connect with others. And he mentioned that the churches were coming together to pray through the streets of Vallejo. And I was like, oh, great, I'm down. And so that, I think it was like that. So I met him on like maybe a Tuesday or Wednesday. That Saturday, everybody was linking up at Revival Center. And that day, it was awesome to see. I met about 8 to 10 pastors that day from different backgrounds, Pastor Marco being one of them. And just through that, I saw church differently. Because I mean, my background for places I came from is you have your pockets, you have your denominations, but that day I met so many other pastors, and Pastor Marco has been my bro since then. And in that, we just started moving in collective, because we drove through the streets and we literally stopped every couple blocks to pray over Vallejo. We went down Tennessee and then down Joe. Basically, the pathway we took for the parade, same pathway we took for that prayer. And we had like, I just seen so much collaboration. I seen one church was cutting wood that morning to create a whole stage on a flatbed. Another church supplied their motorcycle group that was like stopping traffic. Another church contributed to worship team. Other people, it was just so many different churches coming together, and that was new for me. And that's kind of how I started in ministry of Vallejo, just seeing the body come together. And so that's been carried on since 2019. So every time I connect with Pastor Jesse, Pastor Marco, Pastor Scott, there's an air of let's do something that God's saying, because the Holy Spirit speaking the same things to us. Is just when we come together, that's when we get to see that expression. You know, we get to see the church embody what the Spirit is having us do. So long story short, it wasn't planned, but just us being around each other at that perfect time, which was the men's retreat. We came together and God started speaking. And in that, he identified that we need to do something about what we see. The area of Sonoma have been void of kingdom people walking there. And we all know in scripture, there's something about when you walk an area, the land, when you're looking at your Abrahams and the lineage, walking claims. And so us praying and seeding into the environment. And when we did this last year, man, it was such a shift. It was a shift after the first week. And we went back two more weeks. And by the third week, the air was different. And then we said, let's go back again. We went, we planned July. We did July. We didn't feel like we were supposed to go right back in August. And then we went back in September. And when we went back in September, the atmosphere was almost as clear as it was at the end of July. So it wasn't like we were tilling the ground again. So, yeah, it was something that got birthed from us just coming together and being like-minded and having God's heartbeat.
2: Amen. That's amazing. And I know that Pastor Jesse, you are right there. There's no denying the impact. You are right there on that rough part of Sonoma. This must have been like sweet honey to have this collaborative with these brothers and churches.
0: Yes, it was. And I thank God for it, because we've been praying about it. I know that when we started 2 years ago, when we went to the retreat and we were sitting there talking about it, at that time when we started, it was like 21 ladies out on the streets. And it was just going crazy. And so we was thinking what we was going to do. And one of the sisters from our bilingual church wanted to really prayed about it. And so she initiated and met another team. It was called Pillars of Hope, Human Trafficking Ministry. Mm-hmm. So we connected with them and teamed up with them. And we started going out on the streets once a month to minister to these women out on the street. And then at the same time, Pastor D had introduced the retreat. And so we was actually on the retreat when we was doing this. And we're thinking about it, and this is what we came up with, because we knew that we already started ministering to him. And Pastor Marco was like, well, let's just take over Sonoma Boulevard. And so we just initiated and say, okay, we're going to take over Sonoma Boulevard. How is that going to look like? We don't know, but we're going to do it. So we was like, well, we'll just come together. We just trust God. And January of last year, we initiated the first meeting and started talking about it. And we didn't stop from there. We just started putting it together, and we didn't know what church was going to join us. We just knew we was going to do it. Now, let me throw something out here to you guys, because we were thinking about it, but we have about 5 years ago initiated a 6 a.m. prayer with all the churches. So we sent that out to all the churches to want to join us at 6 a.m. for our morning prayer at various churches. And let me tell you, that's what initiated all of what we're doing today, is because of 6 a.m. prayer. And we still, to this day, are still doing 6 a.m. prayer at various churches that's participating in that morning prayer. And we just had it this morning. It was over in Benicia at Lighthouse Covenant Church. And so we thank God for it. We just initiated the Hill Church on Tuesday. That was the newest church that's just joined us. So we meet there now on Tuesday. And so we have other churches that's participating in this. So everyone, let me tell you guys don't realize how blessed we are here in the city of Vallejo. No one else, no other city is doing what we're doing here in the city of Vallejo. We are doing so much. Let me tell you guys, we're doing so much. We're meeting with the city officials. We're meeting with the police chief. We're meeting with the city council. We're meeting with different people. We're talking about this. You're talking about churches coming together. Oh my goodness. What a blessing to have all these churches participating and doing something like this. And so we continue to invite the local community churches like American Canyon, even over in Benicia, even some churches from Fairfield is participating. I tell you, we're just blessed to be able to do something like this. And then last year to walk in the parade, and this year to walk in the parade, and now we're doing, getting started tomorrow night for the street outreach with all these churches that's participating.
2: Amen. Sister, I think Brother Derek says salute to Pastor Pedro at Victory Outreach for instituting the city prayer. That and when that brother starts praying, watch out. Now, I love the way you said there was a void. And so the first thing that I knew about this beautiful organization is the ministry of Occupy. We are coming to occupy. That sounds like some warrior talk right there, So, Brother McLeod, how did Occupy get started? And explain what Occupy is.
3: Well, just like Pastor Derek mentioned, our job is to take over territory. And I love Pastor Jesse. You mentioned the prayer, and I totally, man, we've been praying for 5 years. You're correct about that. Even we've been, the prayer is where it started. And just the unity. And I'm gonna say that again. Pastor Derek came out here, man. We've been brothers since we first met, and we had kindred spirit, man. And Pastor Jesse, just the same, and all the brothers and sisters that are involved, we all kindred spirits, one spirit, one mind. And that's the scripture that we have, John 17:22, that we become one. And there's no big I's and there's no little U's. We just all here to put our feet to the ground. So that word occupy is that our job is as believers to take over territory for kingdom business. And that's what we've been doing. And it's been a blessing to see all my, I get excited. And, I mean, they man, this has been energetic every time we walk the streets, and we have a great time with each other and just celebrate what God is doing in our city. But again, what Pastor Jesse too said, man, we got the police Chief Todd involved with us too. We got a lot of other entities. We've been hitting every and it's been a blessing. Pastor Summer's been a huge person too, part of the group, just keeping us in the loop with our city hall and those kind of things. So it's just been an amazing journey, So Occupy just mean we taking back territory in our city.
2: Amen. Now let's go some deeper ways, because you're going out there. You did state that it was 21 girls working, and it could be some guys out there working too. They have their protection, even though we don't see them. Their protection is watching them. What was the interaction with the girls, especially, or any other ruffians that might be out there when you first went out? And any of you can answer that.
0: I think that when you go out on the street, especially when we start with Pillars of Hope, when we go out on the streets, we have the setup that we have is that the ladies engage the ladies. Guys engage anyone else that's on the sidewalk or whatever, and we're usually in front of them or we're in the rear praying. And we're the number one thing that we know that when we walk out there, we walk out there fearless. Mm-hmm. And I think that's the greatest thing that we can do is go out on the streets and be fearless about it, because we're out to share Jesus. And so when the pimps, we know the pimps are there. They know we're there. They see us. We see them. We might even have a conversation with them. There was a couple of times that we did pray with them. We come in, we tell them what we're doing, what we're about. We tell them that we're here to pray for you and share Jesus with you. And they don't reject prayer. They don't mind prayer. But that's what we do. And we're not going out there to, clobber you over the head with the Bible, but we're out there to share the light with you. But dealing with the ladies, so some of the ladies are very rough when we started, but now they're very soft. They're very soft. And we're having a great time with them. We're getting to know their names. We're getting to know who they are, where they're from. A lot of them are not from here. They're from other places.
2: Yes.
0: So we get to see all of that and really just talk with them. Whenever time allowed, I share a story with you, but not at this moment. So I just have to remember that story. It is good to kind of engage them. So if you want to go out and you want to be a part of us, just let us know and we'll dial you right in and you can walk with us. And, you know, my wife is part of it as well. My wife is engaged in it. And, you know, we have other sisters, and especially the founder of Pillars of Hope. So we want to kind of win Vallejo back to the Lord.
2: Amen. Amen. I did see a hand raised on the number 510. If you still had a question or a comment, can you introduce yourself and come off mute? 510-778-6559.
4: Yes. Yeah, that was me. Reverend George, Reverend George Brown from Richmond.
2: Hey, Reverend George.
4: And you guys, boy, y'all doing what I did back in the day in Richmond when they had all the shootings. Mm-hmm. And we were trying to figure out what to do, who to call and whatever. But God put it on my heart to get out there every Friday night, starting at 5 o'clock out there. And the word came to me and was telling me, go ye therefore, lay down my spirit, and I'll do the rest. And that's what we did.
2: Praise God, everybody. I know you have enjoyed this thus far. We even had Reverend Brown from Richmond there, and we thank God for him. So many came and were participating in this panel discussion. We also thank God, of course, for Pastor Marco McLeod of Revive Ministries, Pastor Derek Kirk from Lifeline Church, and Pastor Jesse Ostell from Bridgeway Church. These men are doing a remarkable job of bringing now over 15 churches together to go out into the streets, to occupy, to provide resources, to see individuals' lives transform. When we come back, we go deeper into some of the things that they have experienced and to the things that they are doing on Sonoma Boulevard, and even discuss some of the results of what God has shown them. Don't go away. We will be back.
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7: Alzheimer's disease is a serious health issue, but in the Black community, it's often not talked about. Mr. Mark Mupay, a leader in the fight for better services for Alzheimer's in the San Francisco Bay Area, explains.
8: Our issue is being able to open up about it. Today, it's better, and I find that people get so much relief, stress relief, by finding resources that they can use and being able to talk to someone.
7: Too many families mistake memory loss as just getting older instead of recognizing it as a medical condition that needs attention. But silence makes the problem worse. Talking openly about memory changes, getting regular checkups, and knowing the signs, confusion, trouble managing daily tasks, or changes in behavior can make a difference. Alzheimer's is not just about the person affected. It impacts the whole entire family. The more we talk about it, the more we can fight the stigma and support one another.
5: Pastors Forum not only examines the issues, but also attempts to find practical, Bible-based solutions to those challenges. And now, here's your host, Pastor Terrence L. Nichols.
2: Welcome back to Pastors Forum, everybody. This is Pastor Terrence Nichols. I'm thankful to be your host for this stimulating conversation that we captured at our NAACP Vallejo branch number 1081. We had a Zoom discussion on the City Church. The City Church is a fellowship of churches who intentionally minister on the streets beyond the walls of the sanctuary. They occupy the territory to bring hope, love, and transformation to our city. Everyone listening to this broadcast, I know you will be inspired, encouraged, and equipped to volunteer, to pray, or support the movement as we bring hope to the marginalized in our community. And we will continue this conversation with Pastor Marco McLeod of Revive Ministries, Pastor Derek Kirk of Lifeline Church, Pastor Jesse Ostell of Bridgeway Church, and we open it back with reading some of the comments that are in the chat. Thank you for joining us for this awesome discussion. We do have a comment in the chat about some services that might be useful. www.vallejopd.net, get serve for the Report John program. That might be helpful. And you do offer various services And Anna, go ahead and say something.
9: Yeah. Thank you. Thank you, Pastor Nichols. I put that. Oops. I'm a member of the health and safety subcommittee at Vallejo, and the VPD has been doing very well at working with advocacy groups who can speak to trafficking victims in their own language, who have some trust. And just in the past few months, VPD has busted a couple dozen sex buyers. And so reportajohn.org is operated by Vallejo and PD, and it is possible to take a photo of a possible sex buyer and send it to that email or to that text. And I'm pretty sure, you know, it's something that the police are very happy to speak to groups about as well. I just do have to, you know, I mean, these are people that are, you know, taking advantage of women that are ill and in danger and of children. So I wanted to share that aspect of another way to, I mean, it seems of another possibility of holding people accountable. And I think I'm very proud of VPD for bringing in so many different communities to work with them on that.
2: Thank you. Thank you. And I know you all also provide other services that you pull from San Francisco, all around the Bay. What are some of those other services that you offer? Jesus is good and Jesus is wonderful. But if I turn my life over to Jesus, I'm going to need so many restorative services. What do you offer?
10: One of the things that we offer is that when ladies want to come off the street, we actually have a safe house that they go to. And then from the safe house, we begin to develop them from there. So we first have to get them to want to come off that street. And so we have been working with the Vallejo Police Department, talking with Chief Ty on that, and knowing that there's actually four officers that's actually full time working with the human trafficking site. So we're closely working with them. So that's, which is really, really good. We're also, we see that Cassandra James is actually have a quarterly or monthly meeting that's dealing with human trafficking as well. So there's a lot of different other agencies that we actually tie into that working with these ladies out on the streets. So it is, we have to build trust with them, and not only build trust with them, they got to want to see that. You know, I walk the neighborhood, and I've been walking the neighborhood since I've been living in that area, because I live in that area as well. So you know, my house is like on Florida Street. So you can imagine me seeing the ladies and just looking at my window. So that's an opportunity. When I see them outside my window, that's an opportunity for me to step out to say hi. And you know, I don't run from them. They don't run from me. So, you know, I'm not offensive to them. So I think that's what we need to do. We need to be able to, when we see them, and, you know, I know that it's hard for, especially for the guys, more the ladies can jump out, go and have a conversation with them, you know, and, just love on them as Jesus would love on them. So I think that's the most important thing to do. So we got to walk like Jesus. We just don't talk like Jesus. We got to walk and act and do the things that Jesus will do. So the other agencies that we try to recognize and figure out, actually, as they talk to us and tell us, we tell them that we can get them resources. A lot of them that I'm hearing is saying, well, I got to pay bills. I got to go and do this. I got my kid. I got to watch this. And so we got an answer for that. We can provide that. We have resources for that. And so we're trying to eliminate that. One of the questions I always ask a lady is, why? What will stop you now from just walking away at this moment? There is a, you know, we don't see it, but there is they're enslaved. They are chained. And so yes. You ask them that question, they'll tell you, oh, we can walk away anytime. No, they cannot. They cannot just walk away. It takes some time, and it takes about 7 to 8 tries. So that means, I don't know what number we're on with some of these ladies, because about the 7th or 8th time, they will say, yeah, I'm ready to go. If they're fresh, and which they will, and we know the order, we know the pecking order of, you know, because they might have other ladies that might be the, they call them bottom ladies, the ones that control the ladies. And so the pimp don't normally is not out there. It's actually one of the other ladies that's controlling them. So we're educating ourselves, and we've been actually so much educating ourselves of what I don't on the street. So Vallejo is a cakewalk for some, you know, from Richmond to Stockton to San Francisco or Sacramento. But we're blessed, or even San Jose, but we're blessed to be able to or talk with the ladies here and you know, and work with them. But you got to be willing to want to take them. If you're not willing to take them, don't go out. Don't present something that you're not willing yourself to go that long haul and walk with them.
2: That's it. That's what Dr. Taylor commented. She said, thank you all for taking a stand. And she added her blessings. Is there anything else you'd like to add to that comment, Dr. Taylor?
11: Good afternoon, Pastor Nichols. I am just delighted to hear that we have men of God on the street, walking the street. And I can hear the song in the back of my mind, we are standing on holy ground. Mm. And I'm sure that's what it's going to be if you keep up the good work, keep up the work of Christ. We need to walk like Jesus, talk like Jesus, eat like Jesus, and be the hands and feet of Jesus. I am delighted to hear about that. I know of some inmates who have been incarcerated who are out trying to make a difference, and it is really, really wonderful to see men of God out there. Thank you. Thank you so much. And I'm Lorraine Taylor. I'm the founder of 1,000 Mothers to Prevent Violence. And we are one. You can visit us at 1000mothers.org.
2: Mm-hmm. Amen. Some of the people they will encounter on the street will be, like Pastor said, you were tired of the killings out there. And Lorraine's ministry deals with the mothers who have lost their children to gun violence. And so certainly a collaborative. You have mentioned various ones that there has been success as far as impact with you out on the street for this year and a half. Now, I will challenge you and say, is success moving from Sonoma to another street, or what's some of the real life-changing successes that you may have seen?
3: Well, I just want to kick it off. I think one of the successes is we have ministries that normally would not come outside that are coming outside.
2: So we have the ministers out there.
3: Yeah, a success is get out the building.
2: Yes.
3: Like,
2: yes.
3: What are we doing?
2: Yes.
3: You know, like, yes. You know, I'm like, what are we reading all this word for? We got enough. You filled with scripture, but you're not applying it. So it's like, this is the challenge. It's like, we're in a season that we got the word, and it's now it's action time. And so I see churches coming out. And so the success is many churches coming out, brothers that normally you wouldn't see out there. They're out there. Even though some have moved to behind the area, I seen after we went out on the just those weeks, the police put a one of those I don't know what the street things on Sonoma Boulevard where they shut it all down and where nobody was out on Sonoma. And now you're able to drive down Sonoma and without having, you know, your kids duck and you're not having to look at, you know, everything. So even though some have moved in the back area, like I think somebody mentioned earlier about the arrest that's going on, I think because of prayer, because of the amount of believers out there worshiping every single night and prayer in the morning, that it put pressure on our city. And the city said, man, we got to do something about this. Mm-hmm. And so I think it's been a success on just the fact that we see that it's been an empowering for believers across the city. You know what I'm saying? Like everybody coming out like, hey, man, we no longer just sitting in the church. We coming outdoors. And so I think it's been a success on that. There's things that we are pushing forward on other things, especially on that back area. And you're talking about Marin. We know that, we see that. But yes. God is still moving. But we're going to keep empowering brothers and sisters in Christ to say, hey, man, this is what God called us to do. So that's what, you know, I feel is definitely a success.
2: What a powerful answer. Anybody else?
10: Yeah, let me add to that a little bit, because I think that we saw more of a success when we saw from 21 women as of last year or 2 years ago. And now it's down to maybe we see one, maybe we see two. There's like hot days we might see four, but they're not out there continuously. The Chief Ty, actually, they moved the televisions, or I should say the videos, recordings on Marin Street now. So there's three on Marin Street right now at this moment. So they're moving. The cool thing about it, what I love about it, is pushing the ladies back to Sonoma. And so, which is still good because the police can patrol Sonoma a little bit better than going on the back streets of Marin. So that, which is really, really, really good. So I just want to say hats off, because today we're less women's out on the street than it was in the past. And so they're actually, they still dress kind of like, sketchy, but, there's some now having more clothes on a little bit more and getting a little bit more modern, but there's still those that's out there that's kind of sketchy. So.
2: Incredible results, man.
1: And I would just like to add in, not only are we seeing an impact in the atmosphere in the community, going with the people stepping out as believers. We had like maybe about 9 to 10 ministries that were partnering with us last year. Now we got about 14, and we actually had to go. Actually, it's probably a little bit more than that. I think because I might not even count it ourselves. But yeah, we had to actually expand. We put it in prayer, and we saw the block radius from Florida to Louisiana, if I'm not mistaken. So it was 5 blocks, and we have 2 churches on each corner. Alabama, sorry, yes. And then so this year we're actually expanding to down to Tennessee in Sonoma. So we're doing 6 blocks. And then I do applaud Pillars of Hope, because as the churches are and the ministries are in the corners praying, worshiping, praying for people, handing out information, Bibles if somebody needs it, that tends to lessen the presence of the women on the street. And so they might gravitate over to Marin, and Pillars of Hope is strategic. They circle the block. So they don't just sit on Sonoma. They actually go around to where the women are off of the main strip. And that's where the interactions take place. And so, yeah, we have a strategy to it, as well as we got God's backing. So we're seeding into the atmosphere, and I trust that God's continuing to cover us. Last year, that first week we were out there, there's a lot of activity. I don't think the adversary wanted us out there. One of the women, her handlers got a little wild with her. There was a shooting like 2 blocks away from where we were. There was like some kind of accident or something north on Sonoma. But that 5 block radius where we were, it was almost like there was like a field put around it. It was like a fence put around it, and to where we didn't have any craziness take place, as well as we were depositing. So I know naturally there was victories as well as spiritually. And I know us going back in, we're going to continue to dig into the soil and the spirit. See, God re-released and see that God's kingdom has a flag in the ground. So,
2: amen. Wow. I do. Thank you all for that. And certainly a great success. You're going back. You're still there and you're still doing it. So thank you all for that. I do see the time is winding down. I have a few people that are online that I certainly want to ask to have a word. Our VP, one of our VPs of the NAACP Vallejo Branch 1081, Pastor Zaniel, is on the line. Pastor Zaniel, are you able? He's always multitasking. Are you able to come off the line and say anything? Like I said, he's probably in a meeting with Obama or somebody. I kid you not. And then, of course, I do see Pastor Morris, who is one of the great champions in the Bay Area ministry, especially prison recidivism and giving people a second chance. Pastor Morris, Corey, would you like to have a word or comment on what you've heard?
12: Hey, well, I'm actually, thanks for inviting me. This is something that is really needed. One of the things I want to say, though, is that one of the problems that we have is that we don't have enough people who are touching base with these the people that we're trying to reach who look like them. As a matter of fact, the church is built up of a bunch of exes. We got ex-pimps, ex-prostitutes, ex-liars. And one of the problems we've seen back in the day was that people look in there, they didn't see anybody that looked like them. So we need to make sure that when we're talking with these people we're trying to reach, that they understand that we were just like them, and that Jesus has rescued us and can rescue them as well. I'm glad to see the effect of what's happening in Vallejo. When churches get together, as a matter of fact, when I was the president of the Ministers Association, we had some 200, and I think at the time, Vallejo had probably 285 churches in Vallejo proper. And when we began to work together, God did amazing things. And so I'm glad to see that that's is continuing. I'm not there anymore, but I've left a few of you, I think, who know what to do. So just keep on, as the old folks say, keep on keeping on.
2: Amen. Amen. Anyone else have a thought or a question? You can say it out loud or you can place it in the chat.
13: Pastor, can you hear me?
2: Yes.
13: I just want to encourage those who have given the visible what they can see, the visible changes. But by me working for 20 years with teenagers going through different things, as they age out of the system, they still call and say, "Miss Beverly, I'm going to church now." And this is from a seed from previous. And a lot of times you don't see the results. You know, you get a call from someone who was in the facility 10 years ago. A mother said, "My son asked me to call you and ask you to pray. He's in jail." And so even though I didn't see all this when they were physically around me, I was able to experience that a seed had been planted that sprouted later at a later time. And you don't always see the results on the outside. And I just want to encourage you to be encouraged.
2: Amen. Amen. That's powerful. They've been praying for 5 years. Now they're seeing results of that and ministering out there for these years. They're going to see good results for that too. How are you supported financially?
1: We just kind of coined the name of City Church just to let people know that all believers and all bodies are invited. Right now, it is supported by the different church ministries and people who donate for the shirts. We haven't put anything formal. Like I said, last year was just a call out for the churches who are participating, anybody who wants to participate. This year, we put the name City Church together. So it's an invitation for anybody believers that they want to come and partner what God is doing. So right now, it is supported by the ministries that are attached to it.
2: Amen. Amen. And then you also mentioned volunteers can come. Is there training before they hit the street or is it on the job training?
10: We put together a video, Pillars of Hope, put together a video training to assist those who want to go out on the streets. And it's still available. You can I'm going to post it on the chat here real quick. So you can go there and see the videos and get read up on the Pillars of Hope and the history behind it. And even contact the founder, Deborah Brown, who's the founder out of she's out of Brentwood. So that would be something that would be great to do. And if you guys want to partner with that. So I will put that on the website, on the chat.
2: That's awesome. That's awesome. And Pillars of Hope is a great ministry. If you guys see them riding around in an old van that's become new, we donated our van to them. And so if you have any vehicles like that, you can donate it to Pillars of Hope or various other ministries. They are awesome. And they do take in people who want to change their lives. Is that correct?
10: Yes, they do. Yeah, we're working on that. Also, we're working with, they just came out a couple of times with us.
2: Yes.
10: You guys heard of Love Never Fail? Love Never Fail, yes. Partnering with us with that. So hopefully we'll see them. I don't know if Derek, if they're on, they're coming out this month or next month. So we'll get a call out to them. And so we're working on side by side with them as well.
2: Amen. And so certainly we always invite ministers to this forum, whether you are presenting or not, every second Thursday at 7 o'clock. It's the same link that you came in on tonight. We want to be kept informed as to what is going on with your great ministries and how the NAACP can get involved, and perhaps we can be trained or we can connect you. We can share resources together. Chief Ta is always at some of our main executive committee meetings as well. So they need to see the same faces joined together. There's power when we come together in one room. And so these leaders have to speak one word, one message. So thank you all for being here tonight. It is just awesome to see what the Lord is doing through you. And so I'll go around to the ones who presented, and they have churches as well. They're busy with this, but they have churches as well. One even has a coffee shop. Amen. Are you the only Black coffee shop owner in Vallejo?
3: I don't know. I think we are. I don't know. Yeah, I think we are. I don't know. Yeah, I think we are. Yeah.
2: Oh, yeah.
3: Yeah.
2: And you're going to get the gospel when you go in there, too.
3: You're going to get the gospel when you come in there. It's going to be it. We definitely pride ourselves in hospitality and the word of God. I tell everybody we are believers that happen to own a coffee shop, not coffee shop owners that are believers. So,
2: amen.
3: Yeah.
2: So tell us about where the coffee shop is located and how people can get there.
3: So we're located at 402 Tuolumne Street, the Grind Cafe. We also have great food there. And what I love to see when I walk in there is people reading the Bible, people studying the Bible. There's a bunch of Bible studies going on in there. Man, I mean, we got a worship music playing. I mean, it just brings my heart joy. That's the vision. You know, that's man. I just appreciate all the support and the love. Yeah, so it's been amazing.
2: Amen. And then Revive is, are they still meeting in the park at different services in the park? Just taking over, occupy. You like that word, don't you? Just occupy the park.
3: Yeah. You know, I'm an outdoors guy, so I love camping. I love being outdoors. And so we go out to the parks every summer, and we consider ourselves like an outdoors ministry. But when it's time to go inside because it gets cold and they want to be inside, then we go inside. But yeah, we've been we're outdoors, and so we hit a lot of parks. And we was at Blue Rock this last Sunday. You get to meet a lot of people who never even heard the gospel, or just meet new people. And we got people coming and joining along with us. And that's how we met a lot of people with the through the church, is being outdoors. So. Yeah, we're going to be at Washington Park this Sunday. So God's been good. So, 10 o'clock. So God's been good.
2: And then Pastor Derek, you're right there. Are you in the Filipino Plaza? That's not, maybe not.
1: Yes. So
2: You're in the church where the theater is.
1: Where it used to be. It used to be the old AMC theater. Yes. That's the same building.
2: Something about Sonoma Boulevard. Tell us about your ministry, my brother.
1: Lifeline is here to connect, live, and build in Jesus Christ. If you're looking to form an intimate relationship with Christ, that's what we all about, is being connected to him continually and just making an intentional impact in Vallejo and the surrounding areas. God called us to take over and move it according to his spirit and his will. That's what we're called to do. So that's about that life. Join us at Lifeline.
2: Amen.
3: Also, we got to give a shout out. He wrote an amazing book on how he journeyed here. So, he can tell you about that, man. Pastor Derek can't let you go without that, because that book's amazing, man. All right.
2: What's the name of the book, brother?
1: That's called Uncomfortable by Derek Kirk.
2: Uncomfortable. Put it in the chat.
10: I was going to put it in that chat.
2: Yeah, put it in the chat. And then Pastor Jesse Astell, man, when I was on at 614, you were the place. We did fresh food and vegetables every Tuesday, so we were there at your place on Monday. So great to see you again.
10: Amen.
2: And Pastor Mark is retired.
10: Yep.
2: And so are you the senior, or who's the senior now? Tell us about the church.
10: The lead pastor there now is Cornell Swain. I'm partnering with Free Revival Church that's meet at Bridgeway. Actually, Free Revival just opened up a women's and children's center. So ladies can come to the house. So we're building. That's another building, team building there. They get ladies off the street, or if they have kids or whatnot, they can actually also come there and live there. We're building that program now for him.
2: Thank you. Put all of that in the chat, and you're in a good place. Pastor Scott years ago decided he wanted to learn what the homeless knew, so he went and stayed with them for 3 months or something. I'm like, man, are you crazy? But he gleaned so much from that, and just to hear him talk about it is just absolutely amazing. So, brothers, it's so good. I see Cynthia Grady. You're not saying anything, Cynthia. Bless you. Pastor Zaniel, are you still on the line? Are you available now to say anything before we leave? He might have had to leave. But thank you all so much for being a part of this. Thank you, Pastor McLeod, for bringing this great panel here, and the work that you are doing. We will have you back, and we thank you so much for being a part of it all. And so Pastor Curry says you are the great patriarch, brother. Will you close us out in prayer?
14: Father God, we are grateful for who you are and how you operate in our lives, God. And we know, Heavenly Father, that you're able to do immeasurably more, God, than we can think or imagine. And so, God, we thank you, God, for all the hands that you have energized, Heavenly Father, through your Holy Spirit to do your will, God. Thank you, Heavenly Father. We don't have to wait for anything, God. You've already done it. We know, God, that you will have an opportunity, God, through us to have the gospel of Jesus Christ preached throughout the world. We give you the glory. In Jesus' name we pray. Amen.
2: Praise God, everybody. That was Pastor Maurice Curry. Amen. And we thank God he is retired pastor now, but still haven't stopped working for the kingdom. Thank you for joining us for this wonderful, stimulating discussion of Occupy. And by all means, go to the NAACP page, Vallejo. The Lord has blessed us with an awesome leader, Patricia Smith Hunter. She is doing a dynamic job. The executive committee is doing a dynamic job. And Pastor Gail Jack and I and Brother Long, we just happen to be on the religious committee, bringing up intervention in the community civically as well as religiously. How can we make an impact? Thank you for being here. Thank you to my guests, Pastor Marco McLeod of Revive Ministries, Pastor Derek Kirk of Lifeline Church, Pastor Jesse Ostell of Bridgeway Church. 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Once again, thank you so much for listening. Let's go out and occupy the territory until he comes. God bless you.
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0: In the choir stand. Where is that? 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
1: In the choir stand. Where
0: is
1: that?
0: Hey!
1: In the choir stand.
0: Eddie, I want to go back to that. Gotta keep
1: in
0: watching.
1: The choir stand. Where is that?
0: Do that break. One, two, and ready, you do.

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1: Our Church of the Week, Northgate Christian Fellowship in Benicia with Pastor Lawrence Davis. 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
3: 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You're some of that. But you're not all that. You have some problems. 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

0: 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I'm telling y'all, while we're standing here worshiping, God is working on stuff.
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3: 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You think you're all that. And so God has to let you go through some experiences where you realize, no, you're not all that. You're some of that. But you're not all that. You have some problems, you have some weaknesses, you have some besetting sins. 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
4: 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You're a little too out of touch with reality. You think you're all that. And so God has to let you go through some experiences where you realize, no, you're not all that. You're some of that. But you're not all that. You have some problems, you have some weaknesses, you have some besetting sins. 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

0: exceedingly, abundantly, abundantly, above all that I ask, all I ask a thing. 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Make some noise if you're in the E320 of God.
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3: 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You're some of that. But you're not all that. 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

This is not the first time that your back has been against the wall. But you got to remember that the same God that brought you out the last time, he can do it again. God, would you give us an encore?

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1: I can count on you, you're God.
0: I need your help today. Father, right now, I need you to. That's what I'm asking. For you to come back to the stage of my life and do what you did last time. I know you can, because this is not the first time.
1: The first time that I've been afraid.
0: Sitting here alone. Here again, can't believe I fell for it.
1: But I refuse to stay right here.
0: Can't live like this.
1: And live a life that's full of
0: you. I'm calling for you.
1: God.

0: with Pastor Terrence Nichols.
1: Praise the Lord, everybody. Praise the Lord. This is Pastor Terrence Nichols. Welcome to Bay Area and Beyond, the gospel music show where we feature our gospel artists. They are local, they are legends, and they are loved by us in the Bay Area. And we praise God for Jesus. That was one of our greatest singers right there, organizers, maestros, you name it. That was Joe Douglas, hallelujah, and VOP with Redemption. Saints of God, we need the redemption of Jesus Christ, and we just can't encapsulate it only on Easter Sunday. Amen. It's got to be every day, every time we meet. We have to talk about his blood. We have to talk about who he is and what he has done for us in our lives. And certainly, as most churches are getting ready to celebrate communion on tomorrow, we celebrate it right here. So get your communion elements together. And at the end of the broadcast, we will celebrate with you. Some say they are at work. Some say they're sick and can't attend church. Some say that they're prison bound and can't, of course, get out to a public worship service. So we have communion via the radio. So get your elements together, and we will do that on today. Our scripture that we want to go to reminds us of the beauty and the sacrifice that was made. It was beautiful and painful all at the same time. Hebrews chapter 13 and verse 12 says, "And so Jesus also suffered outside the city gate to make the people holy through his own blood." Oh, we thank God for the sacrifice of Jesus today. Let's pray. Father, thank you for the awesome sacrifice of Jesus Christ. Lord, it was the privilege that we have now to enter into that relationship with Jesus because you brought us near. Father, we thank you in the name of Jesus that you sent your son

0: to die for us on the cross of Calvary and bridge that gap between sinful man and a holy Father. We thank you, oh God, that it was done on a tree. Hallelujah. It was done on a tree of sacrifice. Two thieves on either side. They deserved it. But Lord Jesus, you did not deserve it. And so we thank you. We thank you that it was done outside of the camp, outside of the city, which was the place of rejection. It was the place where the unclean, the lepers, were sent outside of the city. It was a place, oh my God, where sin offerings were burned outside of the city. And so outside of the city, you went to bring us inside. And so we thank you for that. Hallelujah, hallelujah. You went outside of the city to bring us near to the Father, outside of the city, and we are no longer called strangers, hallelujah, but sons and daughters and friends. And so Jesus went to the place, hallelujah, where nobody wanted to go, so that you could bring us, Lord, into that place of peace where everybody needs the presence of God. And so we thank you for the presence of God right now. We thank you for your holy presence right now. Oh God, we bless you. We thank you for who you are. And we know that everything that we face, we are able to face it with you. Is there anything too hard for the Lord to do? And you have brought us back into relationship so that we can rely on you, depend on you, trust in you and your ability in every situation that we faced in life. We speak life over those things. We speak hope over those things. We speak God's timing over those things. And we wait. Oh, yes, some things can even happen before we pray, finish praying. But Lord, we wait because they that wait upon the Lord shall renew their strength. They shall mount up on wings like eagles. They shall run and not get weary. They shall walk and not faint. And so we trust you. We trust you today. It is in Jesus' precious and holy name we pray. Amen. Amen. All saints, hallelujah. We are celebrating communion today. So get your communion elements together. We will celebrate with one another, with the radio body. Amen. And we are thankful. That was Joe Douglas that we opened the broadcast with the redemption song. And here is a song as we pray. You know, we enter into that spot of worship where we can say thank you. Joy has returned. Hope has returned. Here is J.J. Harrison with Joy Is Here.
1: Come on, lift your voice and give the King of Kings praise.

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And for about the next 60 seconds, all over this room, fill this whole atmosphere with his goodness. Come on, let him speak. Come on, lift your voice.

0: 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One more time, declaring.
1: We worship.

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0: Praise God, everybody. That was JJ Harrison with Joy Is Here. And did I tell you who I was? This is your host, Pastor Terrence Nichols. Glad to be your host here. I have been traveling for a while. Amen. I was at a retreat center, a campground rather, and I was there for two back-to-back camps. Amen. One was for a church in San Francisco who was out there camping and wanting to be in God's presence. And the other one was for our annual Bay Area All Youth Fellowship Camp, which I'm blessed to be the chairman of. It was speaking and also ministering there in seminars, and it was just a powerful time. And I'm here to tell you, we had some fire activity going on up in the in that area off the side of Santa Rosa. But I'm here to tell you, God met us, our young people. Young people got saved when I was preaching for the family camp. Eight individuals, which four of those actually, eight people made confessions that they were answering their call to full-time ministry. Amen. And so we thank God for that. Hallelujah. We bless the Lord and give him praise. Amen. Continue to pray that they will follow through with that and they will get the proper training and the study that they need. Amen. So that we all can be efficient, powerful ministers in the Lord who hang in there. Amen. And so we started out in a good way today, JJ Harrison and Joe Douglas. When we come back, we have an interview with Deborah Henderson, and she has a song out that you have to hear. We will be right back.
1: With Pastor Terrence Nichols.
0: All right, here we are. We've made it to the one, the only, Dr. Ramona Bishop.
2: Hello, everybody.
0: The director and founder of Elite Public Schools, and certainly one of the great advocates for Midnight Basketball. I know you must be excited.
2: Very excited. It's so organized, lots of volunteers, and a lot of children enjoying themselves.
0: That is so true. And you availed Elite again?
2: Again, yes.
0: It must take some effort on your part and the staff part.
2: It does, but it's worth it. It's Friday night, and our
0: yes.
2: students should have somewhere to go.
0: Absolutely, yes. Absolutely. What are some of the nuggets that you're already seeing on some of the benefits?
2: So I'm seeing relationships between adults and children strengthened. I'm seeing students take advantage of the booths that we have outside
0: yes.
2: with resources and information that they need. And I'm seeing just the community come together on behalf of the children.
0: Well, once again, congratulations. And you're also doing grandma duty.
2: I'm doing grandma duty.
0: Hey, young man.
2: Yeah.
0: When you're around all these basketballs, you will get hit.
2: You will.
0: So thank you so much.
2: Thank you, of course.
0: Yes.
3: If we are honest with ourselves, there will be days along the Christian journey when we will ask the following questions. God, don't you see what I'm going through? God, do you know how much I am hurting? God, don't you care? Like a prophetic fresh wind, Deborah Henderson has recorded a song just for those moments. He sees, he knows, he cares. This song will revive your spirit and remind you that yes, indeed, he sees, he knows, he cares. Purchase this song of encouragement wherever you purchase your gospel music. He sees, he knows, and he cares, by the anointed vocalist, Deborah Henderson.
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5: I just wanted to take a moment and speak to somebody who may not be in the will of God. And you're knowing it. You're sensing it. You're just believing in your heart. Maybe there's something you did or didn't do that's caused you not to be in the will of God. Well, you have an opportunity to become renewed in the will of God. And all you have to do is repent. The Bible says if you confess your sin, He's faithful and just to forgive you of your sin and cleanse you from all unrighteousness. 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
10: Pastor Christopher Willis of Triumphant Worship Church in Fairfield and gospel artist has four songs that will keep you praising God. 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
14: Psalms 47 and 1 says, open up your hands, all ye people, and shout unto God with the voice of triumph.
10: You can purchase these gospel songs wherever you purchase your gospel music. Thank you, Pastor Christopher Willis, for these songs of continual praise.
0: Welcome, everyone. We are doing this interview during the month of March, which is Women's History Month. I have interviewed some powerful, influential women in this month. And even if you hear it outside of March, this next guest is still powerful and influential. Ladies and gentlemen, drum roll, please, all across the Bay Area. Welcome, Deborah Henderson. How are you, Deborah?
15: I am blessed, Pastor Nichols. How are you?
0: I am great. I am doing fine. And since you left the Bay Area, you never really left. Your heart's still in San Francisco, right?
15: That's right. Never leaving, no.
0: Amen. But since you relocated to Houston, you have been a pastor. You have been an author. You have done it. You are a yaya. What is it? That's grandma?
15: Yes, it is. In Greek, it is.
0: That is incredible. So tell me about some of the books that you have written.
15: I co-authored a book called The Promise with the Daughters of Promise, I believe the year before last. And
0: yes.
15: I was blessed to have done that alongside with 100 women, and one of them included my daughter. We were asked to do it as a mother and daughter duo. She did a particular piece, and then I wrote a particular piece, and the rest of the women contributed writing, and they came together in a compilation and made the one book called From the Daughters of Promise.
0: That is awesome. Pick that up, everybody. The Daughters of Promise. Of course, in the Bay Area, you were just a household name with Benny Henderson and family and Deborah Henderson in and of yourself. You sacrificed and built that legacy. Boy, we still remember the great singing. You notice I didn't say singing. It was some singing going on.
15: I appreciate that.
0: Go ahead.
15: I miss it a lot. I do. I miss the Bay Area, but I'm still always a part of the Bay Area. I carry that out here and I let people know I'm from the Bay Area. I'm still a West Coast person.
0: Yes.
15: A Houstonian as well.
0: That is wonderful. And so now, out of all these great songs that you all sang, you know, I like I'm Gonna Fly, you know, I'll Fly Away, Highway. I liked Highway. Any other songs that you remember that you really love singing in the Bay Area?
15: The other ones are other people's, you know, music. And I love to, you know, sing and share the word, the gospel of Jesus Christ through the song. You know, no matter
0: yes.
15: who the artist is, the message is what resonates with me. So I love singing all of those songs. I don't have a favorite, but I really loved singing Just Right for God. And that's off of my
0: yes.
15: project. Yeah, because
0: yes.
15: no matter what you're going through, it's anything is good, right? Just right for him.
0: Just right for God. You are bringing up memories. Now you did the Christmas musical too. What's the name of that musical? It was the play.
15: It was called The Black Nativity.
0: The Black Nativity. Yes. Yes.
15: At the Wayne Hensberry Theater. Yes. That
0: yeah.
15: was wonderful. That experience. I had a great time with all those people there. It was great.
0: That's wonderful. Now, do you guys keep in touch with those who were with Benny Henderson and family?
15: Oh, yes, we do. We're family in the true sense of the word. Yeah, we still keep in touch. As a matter of fact, one of the members, Curtis Reed, was on the background of this, my new single that I just did. He did some backgrounding for us. He was visiting here in Houston and we grabbed him and he came in and helped us out, did some tenor parts for us. So we're still in touch with all the family.
0: Now, wait a minute. You said something about a new single.
15: Yeah.
0: Well, could that be he sees, he knows, he cares?
15: Yes, it is. Yes, it
0: is. Ladies and gentlemen, Deborah Henderson is back. And she has a new single. Now, you know, that's good alliteration. That'll preach right there. He sees, he
15: yes.
0: knows, And he cares.
15: And he definitely cares. Oh, yes, he does.
0: This is a beautiful song, meaningful song, and your interpretation is so heartfelt and heartwarming. Who's the author of the song?
15: The author of the song is Brother Marcus Geisen, right there in the Bay Area. He is
0: Marcus did it again.
15: Yes.
0: Is this your first time working with him?
15: It is not. I've been knowing Marcus for a long time. Actually, he gave me the song back in 2014. And we've been knowing about it since then. We had planned to, you know, record some music and just never got around to putting this one on. But then it was reintroduced to me in 21. And we have been talking about it since then, trying to do this project, and it came to fruition. And he graciously allowed us to record it, and I thank God for him. It's a depiction of both of our lives, because God cares for all of us, you know?
0: Yes, he does.
15: Yes.
0: And so when I listen to this, great background singers, were they in the studio or were they piped in? You know how we can do it? We can be in two different continents now.
15: Right. It's so modern to sing from around the world and seem like you're in the same room.
0: Right, right.
15: No, this background was done by my daughters. All four of my they're more than capable of singing and bringing the, you know, the spirit. And we did it right here in my home studio.
0: Oh, that's incredible. Amazing.
15: Yes, my husband engineered it. And we had another engineer to come in, and we did it right here in the studio. I did my lead here in my studio. It's just, it was wonderful.
0: That is dynamic. Now, when you did that song, you and Ken Little did his first single together. He said he had to fly down and be there with you in person.
15: He sure did. Ken is he's a jewel.
0: Oh, yes. Oh, yes. Well, he says there's no one that emotes and expresses like Deborah Henderson. So he had to see you.
15: Oh, my gosh. We had a ball. We did. We had a ball. He and I and Benny were in the studio for a few hours. It didn't take long.
0: Yes. It didn't
15: take long. We almost had church in there.
0: Oh, yes. And so when you think about this wonderful new single, he sees, he knows, he cares. What is it that you really want the listening audience to get out of this as they're listening to it in their cars, in the hospital, in the prisons, wherever they might be? What do you really want them to feel and sense?
15: I really want them to feel and live out the word. You know, it's a scripture. You know, it's in 1 Peter 5 and 7. Cast all your cares on him. Why? Because he cares for you. That's not a simple message, but that is the message. You know, no matter what you're going through, what you're experiencing in life, what you're contemplating on doing, allow the Lord to move and direct you, and because he cares for you. And what the world is going through right now, we need to know that more than ever.
0: We absolutely do.
15: Yes. He has been prominent in my life and dominant. The denomination in my life and the foundation in my life has been the word. And because he cares for me, I can't help but express that, you know, in song, that somebody got to get the message. Come on, y'all. He cares for us.
0: He cares for us. Is there a moment in your life where this particular theme, this thought, made it real for you that he cares for you?
15: Oh, yes. During the times when I lost my parents.
0: Yes.
15: And my dad went first. And then the year after that, my mom went. And just this past year, I lost my brother. So I really hung on to this word, you know, knowing that God cares for me even through death, you know.
0: Amen. Amen. Your mom, granddom.
15: Oh,
0: but sweet as pie.
15: She was First Lady Annette. Woo!
0: Oh, yes, she was sweet as pie.
15: And then,
0: I think I've told you before, your father was my partner in the bank line.
15: Yes, he did.
0: We would end up at Bank of America at the same time, and we would just have Review Church. Review the goodness of the Lord. Yes, yes.
15: That was him. Everywhere he went, he didn't meet a stranger. He would talk to everybody, and he'd always end up talking about the Lord.
0: Oh, absolutely. Absolutely. That is for sure. Well, let me ask you a leading question. Is your suitcase packed? Are you ready to hit the road again and share this song?
15: Oh, yes, it is. It is packed. I am ready. I'm ready.
0: Amen. Amen. It's probably packed because this is just a prelude to a whole complete project. Is that what I understand?
15: Yes, it is. We have another single coming out in a few more months. And after that, I'm going to roll out a full project. It's time to get back out there and singing, you know, the word of God through song. Yep.
0: Amen. Amen. And you know, Shirley Caesar said you can throw a little summer net in there too.
15: Yes, you can.
0: So keep on preaching, Pastor.
15: Yes, I will.
0: Amen. Amen. And as this single comes out, we are so grateful, so thankful for you and your music down through the years. And of course, if anyone wants to support you, they can more than likely go and get this from anywhere they buy gospel music, or is there a particular place?
15: Anywhere that you purchase your music, it's on every platform. iTunes, CD Baby, Amazon, Spotify, and of course, Apple Music. You know, it's everywhere you get your music.
0: Amen. Amen. Well, let's do that, Bay Area. And we want to hear this dynamic song today. He sees, he knows, and he cares. The one and only Deborah Henderson, ladies and gentlemen.
16: I know it may be hard to believe that when you're going through, God is with you. But believe that he sees, he knows,

0: with Pastor Terrence Nichols.
1: That was the one, the only Pastor Deborah Henderson. She no longer lives in the Bay Area, but we still love her in the Bay Area. She and Benny are now in Texas, but that was her brand new single, Amen. I've been playing it for a while now. He sees, he knows, he cares. The outstanding interview with her as well. Thank you, Deborah, for all that you do for the body of Christ. When we come back on the other side of the break, we have more music for you. We're talking to Gregory Cole about the Best in Gospel in the Bay Area contest. And we also have Adam Rogers singing Jesus. Yes, Jesus loves me. Don't go away. We will be right back.
0: Terrence Nichols.
1: And now I am talking with Messiah. I need all of my listeners to understand there are all ages here. You just came from the court. How many points did you score?
2: Three.
1: 3 points, and you had fun. So are you a guard or forward?
2: Four.
1: You're forward? Oh, so you like standing out and do three-pointers and all that stuff. Very good. Are you good at defense as well? That is so good. Do they teach a lot of that here too?
2: Yeah. Well, we really don't do teaching. Like, I practice at home with my brother.
1: Yes.
2: That's where I got better at.
1: That is so awesome. And so you come on in here too. What's your name?
3: My name is Landon Grant.
1: Landon?
3: Landon Grant.
1: Wonderful. Did you just come off the court with my brother?
3: No.
1: You haven't played yet?
3: I haven't played yet.
1: Uh-oh. You're waiting.
3: Yeah.
1: So do you have a hook? You have a three-pointer? What do you have?
3: A three-pointer.
1: You got the three-pointer. That is so exciting. Were you here last year as well?
3: Yes.
1: And were you here last year too?
2: Yes.
1: So you all came back. What would you be doing if you were not here tonight?
3: I will be sitting down. I'll be sitting down on my bed just watching TV.
1: Watching TV. And what about you, my friend? What would you be doing?
2: I would be on my bed and watching and playing the game.
1: Oh, are you guys brothers?
2: No.
1: But you're friends?
3: Yes.
1: Now you are?
2: Yes.
1: And you bet.
2: Oh,
1: that's your brother over here. It's a family affair. So thank you for being here. Tell your mom and your dad this is going to be aired on 1190 AM.
4: That's pretty much.
1: Okay? All right, thank you for being here.
5: If we are honest with ourselves, there will be days along the Christian journey when we will ask the following questions. God, don't you see what I'm going through? God, do you know how much I am hurting? God, don't you care? Like a prophetic fresh wind, Deborah Henderson has recorded a song just for those moments. He sees, he knows, he cares. This song will revive your spirit and remind you that yes, indeed, he sees, he knows, he cares. Purchase this song of encouragement wherever you purchase your gospel music. He sees, he knows, and he cares, by the anointed vocalist, Deborah Henderson.
6: I just wanted to take a moment and speak to somebody who may not be in the will of God, and you're knowing it, you're sensing it, you're just believing in your heart. 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
1: There are various popular gospel competitions on television and around the world. Some say that they are a good thing, and some say, why should we compete in the gospel world? Well, we started one in the Bay Area last year, and it has become the phenomenon of the Bay Area gospel community. And I am blessed and pleased to have with me today the maestro himself, Gregory Cole, one of the founders and the director of Best in Gospel Bay Area Contest. How are you doing today, Brother Cole?
2: I'm doing just fine, my man. How are you doing?
1: I am so great. And you know, saints, we got to be honest. We go back.
2: Way back.
1: I was the chairperson of the Black History Committees for Chevron Corporation in San Francisco.
2: Yep, right.
1: And we had to bring a choir that would be professional and entertaining and inspiring. And we tapped Brother Cole, and you brought that dynamic choir from Philip Burton.
2: Hello. Touch of Class Choir.
1: Touch of Class Choir. How many years do we bring you?
2: Oh, God. How many years did you bring us there?
1: Yes.
2: I think it was at least three.
1: At least three. I mean, it was standing room only when they knew that Gregory Cole and the Touch of Class Choir would be there. So thank you, brother.
2: Oh, and thank you for inviting us. We had a wonderful time.
1: Amen.
2: And we was traveling good on the bus.
1: On the bus, yes. And I believe we were helpful, and you guys also did some tours overseas, too.
2: Oh, yeah. We did a lot of overseas traveling.
1: Amen. And so now you are retired as an educator?
2: That's right. As an educator, but not as a music director.
1: Hallelujah.
2: They won't let me stop. My wife won't let me stop.
1: Amen. Amen. And so you are with BB Memorial?
2: Well, we are both members of BB. Right now, we're at Downs Memorial over in Oakland.
1: Okay.
2: Yeah, where I got sabotage in being a director, and my wife is the pianist.
1: Yeah.
2: So we're doing that for two Sundays over there, and then we shoot over to BB.
1: Oh, that's magnificent. Absolutely magnificent. And of course, you have started a buzz in the Bay Area with the Best in Gospel Bay Area Contest. And it is held at BB Memorial Cathedral Church. That address is 3900 Telegraph Avenue, Oakland, California. And it's starting in earnest July the 12th.
2: That's correct. And you, everybody that hears the voice that you're listening to now, I'm telling you, you should make sure that you come. It's exciting. We're praising God. And it's not only about a contest. It's about bringing the Bay Area musician, vocalist into a situation where other people can come and hear them. Because of COVID, a lot of people stopped going to church and started watching it live stream. So they haven't had an opportunity to know it and see what's going on in the Bay Area. So the idea is to bring people back and let them see what's going on here. Bay Area has some of the most talented musicians in the United States.
1: Amen.
2: And I'm so happy to be a part of bringing them together and letting other people come in. And we it's not just a competition. It's a form of praising God.
1: Yes.
2: And we're uplifting the church. The ceiling's going to be jumping off. People are going to be jumping up. Last year, it went wow. I mean,
1: man.
2: God was present. And it's not only solos that's in the competition, but we have guests coming in from the Bay Area, like choirs be there. We also have musicians, saxophonists. We have comedians that's going to make you cry laughing. And then we have a ventriloquist that's coming out of Atlanta. Come and check it out. I promise you, you will not regret not one minute. And if you can, make all five shows, because they all are going to be very, very good.
3: Fire.
2: It's going to be on fire. It's going to be on fire.
1: Amen. And is it too late for people who want to compete in it? Is it too late for them to sign up?
2: Yeah, it's too late. We have 12 contestants, and they're fired up and ready to go. Well, July the 12th, we are doing 6, and then on July the 24th, no, July the 26th, we're doing the next 6, and from those we'll pick 4 or 5 into the semifinals, and they go from semifinals to the finals. It's going to be great.
1: Group 1 semifinals is on August the 9th.
2: Right.
1: And then group 2 semifinals, August 23rd.
2: 23rd. And there's 2. There's another one. Did you say both of them? I don't have the schedule.
1: Yes, semifinals group 1 is August 9th.
2: You're right. Okay, there you go.
1: And semifinals group 2 is August 23rd.
2: Right. Okay, good.
1: Yes. And is there an admission for